Brits can't deny it on BFBS. And Moloko, the time is now. Here we are again then, another hour. Tunes on the way then from Miley Cyrus, also Zara Larsson with Pink Panthers and Midnight Sun. Zara Larsson is just continuously in the chart at the moment with Lush Life and that one as well, Midnight Sun. And she's just like come to the forefront, hasn't she, this year? So it's 2026. I'll find out where she is on the chart this weekend with Elliot. He's joining you on Sunday then at 5 o'clock UK time.

it is, that last note. Lenny Kravitz, Are You Gonna Go My Way? The future father-in-law to Harry Styles. I was just talking about the chart show, of course. Harry has done pretty well as well, and one of his older tracks has made it back into the chart as well. Find out what it is this weekend.

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really kept up to date with Love Island. Are you sticking with it? Yeah, maybe. Lots of people complaining they're not happy with Sam's lack of screen time, and lots of people asking where he is. Yeah, I think it all is a bit how they're edited, isn't it? 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

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Now, sticking with BFBS TV on BFBS Extra to get away from all of the football and maybe even Love Island, then Summer of Love season is going to be with us, and it does start tonight, later on then, and there's going to be your first film. It's called Think Like a Man, and this was from that film. I have never seen that, to be honest. Later on, How to Lose a Guy in 10 Days. Oh my goodness, I absolutely love that film. That's on the 17th of June, and then Wednesday, the 8th of July, Coyote Ugly, which again is just such a good film. But this one, just to get you in the mood, from Luther, next.

0: Never too much. It's BFBS, the Forces Station. Now, up next is the new one from Lily Allen featuring Jay. Now, this was on your Fresh New Music Choice last week. Came second with 26% of the votes. Don't forget to get your votes in for this week with Alex Warren and Passenger. Taylor Swift, I Knew It, I Knew You from the new Toy Story film. Alesso and One Republic, In Your Eyes. And Niall Horan with Tastes So Good. And a number one album from Niall Horan expected this weekend. Friday at 10 o'clock then, Totally Connected, we'll find out the track of the week. 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

Elizabeth Taylor, it is Taylor Swift, and I think Taylor may be number one this weekend with her new single from Toy Story. By the way, there's a sneaky bit of chat that she might be bringing her cats to her wedding on the 4th of July. Is it the 4th of July? We will find out. It'll be everywhere, won't it? Right, this is Pink then. This is Runaway, as opposed to Lady Gaga, is also on the way with Runway.

Lady Gaga and Doechii and Runaway on BFBS. I haven't seen very many films lately. That is from the Devil Wears Prada 2 film. All your listings at bfbscinemas.com. Definitely falling a little bit behind. The last one I saw was Project Hail Mary. Good film though, long film. Check it out. Oasis next then. You can sing along to this World War.

So good to hear that Oasis track, hey, and onto Swedish House Mafia. And don't you worry, child, one more to the news. It is Snow Patrol, and this is Just Say Yes.

0: Police in Northern Ireland have used water cannon to disperse protesters on the second night of unrest in Belfast. The violence was sparked by the stabbing of a man on Monday. A Sudanese national appeared in court yesterday, charged with his attempted murder. The victim, Stephen Ogilvy, lost an eye in the attack. His family is calling for peaceful protests. That's echoed by Northern Ireland's Children's Commissioner, Chris Quinn.
1: The people on the streets do not represent this community and they do not represent Northern Ireland. It makes me very cross to see what's happening. No matter who you are and what you look like, you do not deserve to walk down the street living in fear.
0: US Central Command says it's launched strikes on multiple targets in Iran in response to what it describes as Iran's unwarranted and continued aggression on the United States. Meanwhile, Iran's military says it's closing the strait and warns any oil tanker or commercial vessel attempting to pass through could be fired at. Middle East analyst Daniel Benaim says the Trump administration appears to be trying to increase pressure on Iran to secure a better deal.
2: In the big picture, there's kind of stagnation. The two sides are very close to a deal, an interim deal, but they haven't gotten there yet. And then in the small picture that we're looking at today, there's this volatility where both sides are trying to apply pressure and trying to walk right up to the line of breaking the diplomacy that they're engaged in without stepping over it.
0: The MOD has announced the formation of a new task force to accelerate deployment of AI into the hands of British armed forces to strengthen the UK's military capabilities. The Rapid AI Delivery Task Force has been launched to get robust AI-enabled tools to the military ASAP. It'll make sure that soldiers, sailors and aircrew have access to smarter tech that helps them make better decisions, take on dangerous tasks with less risk, and outpace adversaries who are rapidly developing their own AI capabilities. Sir Keir Starmer's refused to rule out tax hikes to fund defence spending. Labour's investment plan on defence is due to be published ahead of the NATO summit in Turkey, which begins next month. The biggest World Cup ever begins in Mexico City tonight. Joe Wilson's there.
3: The first of 104 matches across Mexico, Canada and the USA takes place at the iconic Azteca Stadium, with co-host Mexico facing South Africa. FIFA President Gianni Infantino says it's a moment of joy.
4: It's a moment of celebration, it's a moment of happiness, and I am very, very happy.
3: Young Mexican football fans can't wait to experience the tournament.
5: The football is the happiest for me.
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3: The opening ceremony will feature performances from Shakira and Danny Ocean.
0: And England continue their preparations with a 3-0 win over Costa Rica in the final warm-up match in Orlando. Declan Rice, Anthony Gordon and Ollie Watkins got the goals. That's the latest. I'm Siobhan Harris.
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XTC, it is an absolute classic here on BFBS for your rewind. That is Senses Working Overtime. Trying to make out the difference between a lemon and a lime. And Stevie Wonder before that with Part-Time Lover. It is me, Nikki Smith, then with you. Next 2 hours, all these throwback tunes to come.

That is Opposites Attract on BFBS. Now, if you're liking a little bit of Rewind, then as we always say, you can find more on the BFBS platform and the BFBS app, because all day, every day, you can listen to tunes like this. Paula Abdul, I think she went on to be like one of the judges on American Idol after a while. Anyway, classic British band up next then, from The Jam, lead singer Paul Weller. That's Entertainment. I mean,

0: Entertainment. What a great tune that is. A great band, actually, as well. Bryan Adams is on the way next, 18 Till I Die. Talking about bands, I have been to see Bryan Adams a couple of times, actually. And you know when you sort of go and see some bands or some performers, they've just got all these fancy dancers and pyrotechnics and, you know, just a little bit over the top. And you sort of get lost in the show, which is great. And it is a show. And I have to say, one band that does that really well is Coldplay. But I also went to see Katy Perry, and I was like, no, no, no, lady, you do not need all of this stuff, because she's a great singer, but I just thought she got a bit lost. Anyway, Bryan Adams is one of these people. He comes on the stage, he has a guitar, there's a couple of other guys in the back, and he just sings, and it's great.
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was Like a Prayer on BFBS for your rewind. And Madonna, by the way, still has the ability to shock and surprise. 67 years old now, and in lace lingerie, she went to New York City, Times Square, to the concert there, and just stunned everybody that was watching, and promoting her new album, Confessions 2, and performed for about 15 minutes. It's all to celebrate Pride Month. So well done, Madonna. We love you.

Shalimar, Dead Giveaway, and onto some rock next here on BFBS. Guns N' Roses, Sweet Child of Mine. Confession, went to see Guns N' Roses in concert, and I left halfway through. I mean, it was going on for like 3.5 hours, and I didn't know any of their songs. They left this kind of song that we all know right to the end. Yeah, I know. Anyway, great guitarist. That's what I'm going to say about that.

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1: It'll be

It's REM. It is Man on the Moon on BFBS, the Forces Station. Now, up next is Kenny Loggins and Danger Zone. And actually, I had a little bit too many songs in my hour, so I had to delete some. But I thought, no, you're going to appreciate this because obviously it's from Top Gun.

into a little bit of information about this song, because Kenny Loggins did not actually write that. It was written and composed by Giorgio Moroder, and then Kenny Loggins put his little melodic tweaks, you could say, on that track. Now, originally, Kenny Loggins wasn't going to record that. It was going to be the band Toto, but they were dropped out due to legal conflicts between their management and the film's producers. Now, several other major artists, including Jefferson Starship, REO Speedwagon, Corey Hart and Bryan Adams, also passed or declined the song before Kenny Loggins stepped in to record it. And I bet they're absolutely kicking themselves now, aren't they? The success of the film. I mean, it's just had another anniversary, 40 years on, hasn't it? It's Culture Club next. This is Karma Chameleon.

Don't forget Father's Day then, 21st of June. We are waiting for your messages. If you would like to even upload an audio one, a video one, very exciting. There's ways of doing that, and we've got it all written down. Easy peasy stuff. If you want to, head to bfbs.com/Father's Day. The details are all on there. And we are on the brink of the World Cup, starting later on today, and bfbs.com/World Cup. All the details are on there. Just basically go to our website. Everything you

0: There's been a second night of unrest in Northern Ireland, with police using water cannons on rioters. The trouble follows the stabbing of Stephen Ogilvie, with a 30-year-old Sudanese refugee appearing in court charged with his attempted murder. The victim lost an eye and his family is appealing for the violence to stop. Sky's Tom Parmenter has been at one of the main flashpoints on the outskirts of North Belfast.
1: Stones, bricks, missiles, fireworks going off, fires being set. We saw the water cannon deployed. And we've seen the police use plastic bullets.
0: The US military has launched new strikes on Iran after Donald Trump said US forces would hit the country hard. US Central Command says the strikes on multiple targets are underway. Meanwhile, Iran's Islamic Revolutionary Guards say that they've struck ships in the Strait of Hormuz. The BBC's Thomas Morgan has the latest.
2: Iranian media are reporting explosions in the south near the strategic Strait of Hormuz, while air defences have been activated in Tehran. The US military said in a social media post the attacks were in a response to Iran's unwarranted continued aggression. The tit-for-tat attacks between the two sides intensified after Iran downed an American helicopter on Monday, accusing the US of violating the ceasefire. The Trump administration is getting impatient, accusing the Iranians of dragging their feet in peace talks.
0: The MOD has announced the formation of a new task force to accelerate deployment of AI into the hands of British armed forces to strengthen UK military capabilities. The Rapid AI Delivery Task Force has been launched to get robust artificial intelligence-enabled tools to the military faster than ever before. A study's found smacking children as a form of punishment could result in lower school grades or lead to riskier teenage behaviour. Researchers from University College London studied the impact physical punishment had on 19,000 kids at the ages of 3, 5 and 7. They found that smacking does no good whatsoever and have called for England and Northern Ireland to outlaw it, in line with Scotland and Wales. England eased to a comfortable 3-0 win over Costa Rica in their final friendly before the World Cup. Declan Rice, Anthony Gordon and Ollie Watkins scored the goals for Thomas Tuchel's side. The England boss was pleased with the way his team dealt with an hour-long delay to kick off because of storms in Orlando.
3: We just know that things can come and we know that how we want to react, calm and focused and relaxed. We want to focus on the stuff that we can influence, and we did this today on a high level.
0: And the wait is over as the World Cup gets underway tonight, with Mexico taking on South Africa in Mexico City. 48 teams will compete at the tournament, which will be played over 39 days across the three host nations of the United States, Canada and Mexico. And that's the latest. I'm Siobhan Harris.

were young, Delamitri and Shack Attack. A few people say that to me nowadays, and I just have to ignore them. Mainly my children, actually. Shack Attack and Down on the Street to get us underway. That's why I know all of these songs. It is BFBS Rewind. Are you in the same category as me, hopefully? Spandau Ballet next and True. I mean, this was such an iconic song. Just amazing. Can you guess the year when this went to number one? I've interviewed Tony Hadley, actually. It's a little bit of a rift with the other boys, wasn't there? And he did not want to tell me why. Shame, didn't get any of the costs.

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who doesn't love Prince? More than life itself, hey? Little Red Corvette on BFBS, the Forces Station. We have got tunes then on the way from Stan Ridgway, also A Bit of Furniture. I love that song, Brilliant Mind. What film does that come from? I'll leave you with that thought while you listen to Innie Kamoze.

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next time you're in a jungle fight and you feel a presence near or hear a voice that in your mind will lie. Just be thankful that you're not alone and you've got some company from a big marine, boys call.

such a weird song, that. And it is a very long song as well. It's 7 minutes long, Stan Ridgway with Camouflage on BFBS, the Forces Station. It is a rewind, just a few more tunes to take you to the news then. Furniture, I asked you what a film this featured in, and it was in one of the John Hughes films, which was very, very big at the time. 1987, John Hughes was just making film after film, and Some Kind of Wonderful. It was all about a girl drummer, and this is Furniture then. Got to number 21 in the UK singles chart.

The girl that was in that film, Some Kind of Wonderful, I think she had really cool hair. I think I might have tried to do my hair like that round about that sort of time. Yeah, you know. I wasn't very brave, though. She was kind of like all out there. Maybe I've missed the boat on that. Daryl Hall, John Oates, this is Maneater on BFBS. Robbie up next.

today, then, for tonight, for this morning, wherever you're listening and whatever time of the day it is for you, I'm going to leave you with some Robbie Williams and Millennium, and this one ahead of your news, and you've got Lydia on the way next.

0: Violent disorder in Belfast for a second night.
1: The people on the streets do not represent this community and they do not represent Northern Ireland.
0: More US-Iranian tit-for-tat strikes.
2: We'll strike them hard tonight and hopefully Iran makes a good decision.
0: And the wait for the World Cup is over. Today's the start of the tournament.
3: It's a moment of celebration. It's a moment of happiness and I am very, very happy.
4: This is Forces News with Siobhan Harris.
0: Police in Northern Ireland have used water cannon to disperse anti-immigration protesters on the second night of unrest sparked by Monday's stabbing in Belfast. Groups of masked men gathered in the north of the city, tearing bricks from walls and breaking up paving slabs to use as missiles against riot police. The details from the BBC's Chris Page.
5: The most serious disturbances tonight have been in Glengormley, on the outskirts of North Belfast. Police faced at least 200 people at Sandy Nose Roundabout, which is a major road interchange. Protesters have been trying to get to a hotel where there have been previous demonstrations because it was used to accommodate asylum seekers. Rioters burned a large vehicle and threw bricks. Officers used water cannon to drive the crowd away from the junction. They then came under attack from petrol bombs.
0: The trouble follows the stabbing of Stephen Ogilvie, with a 30-year-old Sudanese national appearing in court earlier, charged with his attempted murder. The victim lost an eye and his family is appealing for the violence to stop. That's echoed by Northern Ireland's Children's Commissioner, Chris Quinn.
1: The people on the streets do not represent this community and they do not represent Northern Ireland. It makes me very cross to see what's happening. No matter who you are and what you look like, you do not deserve to walk down the street living in fear.
4: This is Forces News.
0: The US military has launched new strikes on Iran on multiple targets overnight in response to what it calls Iran's unwanted and continued aggression. Iran, meanwhile, says it's targeted US bases in Bahrain and Kuwait and struck ships in the Strait of Hormuz. Both sides exchanged strikes 24 hours ago after America accused Tehran of shooting down a US military helicopter patrolling the strait. President Trump had a simple message.
6: We hit him hard yesterday and we're going to hit him again hard today in case you don't turn on your television set. We'll see what happens with the deal. We were really close to a deal, but they keep tapping us along. They keep playing us for suckers.
0: U.S. Defense Secretary Pete Hegseth backed his boss.
2: The president expects us to be strong and resolute with the way that we respond and bring firepower, and we will certainly do that if need be. So we'll strike them hard tonight, and hopefully Iran makes a good decision.
0: But former U.K. ambassador to Iran, Sir Richard Dalton, says America must negotiate.
7: There is a trade available. Open the Straits of Hormuz in return for significant economic concessions, and the United States should be swallowing its pride and working to that end rather than confronting Iran.
4: This is Forces News.
0: Sir Keir Starmer has refused to rule out tax rises to fund additional spending on defence. He was pressed on the matter during Prime Minister's questions by the Conservative leader, Kemi Badenoch.
8: He did not rule out raising tax rises, so tax rises are coming. He can't borrow more because the markets have no confidence in him. The reason the Prime Minister is in this mess is because he maxed out on spending in his first two budgets.
0: Sir Keir had this to say.
9: We've already increased defence spend. We will spend $270 billion in this parliament. What did they do on spend? They took it from 2.5% and they cut it to 2.3%. And we'll take no lectures from them.
0: The Defence Investment Plan, or DIP, was due to be published last autumn, but has been repeatedly delayed. There are now reports it could be published on Friday. But the Commons Speaker, Sir Lindsay Hoyle, has warned ministers against doing that when MPs aren't even at Westminster.
10: Once again, this may be speculation, and I'm sure it will be corrected. But I will be appalled if it is done on a Friday, when members have been waiting so long.
0: Defence Minister Luke Pollard hasn't ruled out the DIP will be unveiled tomorrow.
11: He'll publish the Defence Investment Plan ahead of the NATO summit in just a few weeks' time. The Prime Minister, Defence Secretary and all the Defence team are determined to get the DIP right.
4: BFBS. Forces News.
0: The MOD has announced the formation of a new task force to accelerate deployment of AI into the hands of British armed forces to strengthen the UK's military capabilities. The details from Nigel Adderley.
12: The Rapid AI Delivery Task Force, or RAID for short, has been launched to get robust AI-enabled tools into the hands of the UK's armed forces faster than ever before. Established jointly with the Defence Secretary, the task force will ensure soldiers, sailors and aircrew have access to smarter technology that helps them make better decisions, take on dangerous tasks with less risk, and outpace adversaries who are rapidly developing their own AI capabilities. Defence Secretary John Healey said the demands on defence are rising. Technology is rapidly changing the nature of warfare, and we are keeping our forces at the cutting edge to maintain an advantage over our adversaries. RAID will be led by military and technical experts who have the authority to move quickly to solve real problems at speed. The task force is being launched at the same time as the Defence Secretary has directed his department to adopt a more urgent posture towards AI, making it clear that AI is now a core part of how defence must deter, fight and win.
4: This is Forces News.
0: Thousands of prison cell windows in England and Wales will be fitted with steel grills to stop drone deliveries of drugs, weapons and phones. Early this year, a gang using a system likened to Deliveroo and Uber Eats for inmates was jailed. Up to 13,000 will be installed by next spring at a cost of £35 million. A study has found smacking children as a form of punishment could result in lower school grades or lead to riskier teenage behaviour. Researchers from University College London studied the impact physical punishment had on 19,000 kids at the ages of 3, 5 and 7. They observed that smacking does no good whatsoever and have called for England and Northern Ireland to outlaw it in line with Scotland and Wales. The AA believes tackling potholes must be a national priority, warning drivers are paying billions in taxes while roads continue to get worse. The motoring organisation says it attended more than 600,000 pothole-related breakdowns last year. AA President Edmund King says the patch-and-run approach to fixing them isn't working.
13: They need more of a maintenance programme. Some roads, it gets to the state that you can't just fill in the holes, because if you do that, it will just repeat. You need to resurface.
4: The World Cup 2026.
0: The wait is over as the World Cup gets underway tonight with Mexico taking on South Africa in Mexico City. Joe Rawson is there.
14: The first of 104 matches across Mexico, Canada and the USA takes place at the iconic Azteca Stadium, with co-host Mexico facing South Africa. FIFA President Gianni Infantino says it's a moment of joy.
3: It's a moment of celebration, it's a moment of happiness, and I am very, very happy.
14: Young Mexican football fans can't wait to experience the tournament.
15: The football is the happiest for me.
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14: The opening ceremony will feature performances from Shakira and Danny Ocean.
0: England eased to a comfortable 3-0 win over Costa Rica in their final friendly before the World Cup. Declan Rice, Anthony Gordon and Ollie Watkins scored the goals for Thomas Tuchel's side. The England manager was pleased by the way his team dealt with an hour-long delayed kickoff because of storms in Orlando.
17: We just know that things can come, and we know that how we want to react, calm and focused and relaxed. We want to focus on the stuff that we can influence, and we did this today on a high level.
0: England's first World Cup match against Croatia isn't until next Wednesday, and Scotland's first game is in the early hours of Sunday against Haiti. England cricket captain Ben Stokes has been dropped from the squad along with fast bowler Gus Atkinson after they broke a curfew. They're being investigated for breaching ECB protocols during an incident at a nightclub after the first test at Lord's. Former captain Nasser Hussain says it's poor behaviour.
18: When your leader is setting the example and telling you this is the way to go, and then he himself, at the very first opportunity, breaks those codes of conduct, as a leader, any leader will tell you that that's not acceptable.
0: Formula One bosses have agreed to make changes to the sport's engine regulations, which could help keep Max Verstappen in F1. A near 50-50 split between internal combustion and electrical power has led to complaints from drivers. Four-time champion Verstappen had threatened to quit if the matter wasn't addressed. Emma Raducanu will be aiming to continue her good start to the grass court season when she takes on Sorana Kerstea in the last 16 at Queen's later today.
4: Forces News. Headline.
0: Police in Northern Ireland have used water cannon to disperse anti-immigration protesters on the second night of unrest sparked by Monday's stabbing in Belfast. The US military has launched new strikes on Iran, and Iran says it struck US bases in the Gulf and ships in the Strait of Hormuz. The MOD has announced the formation of a new task force to speed up deployment of AI into the hands of the British military, and the World Cup starts today. That's the latest. I'm Siobhan Harris.
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Written in the stars. It's playing right here on BFBS, the Forces Station. Lydia Tester with you. Hello, how are you? Welcome to Ops Breakfast, wherever you are around the Forces world. Thank you so much for joining me. Happy Thursday, also known as... It's World Cup Day. Oh my goodness, we are going to be talking more about that for sure. Who's excited? Hands up. My hand is well and truly up on the way. We're throwing it back a little bit, actually. We've got Bloodhound Gang coming up. We've got the Lightning Seeds on the way, all after a brand new tune. Gracie Abrams, she is back. This is Hit the Wall.

0: 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That's it.
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I have a friend called Riley, so this song just reminds me of him every time. It's The Lightning Seeds and The Life of Riley. I mean, he has a pretty good life, so can't complain. Now, we're going to talk more about the World Cup, of course, in a second, but have you set up your fantasy football team and joined the BFBS League yet? If not, head on over to bfbs.com/fantasyfootball. Get that done. It's going to be an added bit of extra fun for the World Cup, of course. On the way, Force's news after brand new Charlie XCX, it's SS26.

0: Police in Northern Ireland have used water cannon to disperse anti-immigration protesters on the second night of unrest sparked by Monday's stabbing in Belfast. The US military's launched fresh strikes on Iran, and Iran says it struck US bases in the Gulf and ships in the Strait of Hormuz in the latest tit-for-tat strikes. And the MOD's announced the formation of a new task force to speed up the deployment of AI into the hands of British armed forces. Sport now, and the excitement's building in Mexico City, where the World Cup finally gets underway tonight. 48 teams will compete, which will be played over 39 days across the three host nations of the United States, Canada and Mexico. England's first match against Croatia is next Wednesday. Scotland's first game is in the early hours of Sunday against Haiti. Mexico take on South Africa in the tournament opener, and these local fans can't wait.
1: Yeah, I'm so excited. Football is the happiest for me.
2: One of the most important events in my country.
3: Football, it's language for the people.
0: England beat Costa Rica 3-0 in their final World Cup warm-up match last night. Goals from Ollie Watkins, Anthony Gordon and Declan Rice. The match was delayed by an hour after storms in Orlando, Florida. England cricket captain Ben Stokes has been dropped from the squad along with fast bowler Gus Atkinson after they broke a curfew. They're being investigated for breaching ECB protocols during an incident at a nightclub after the first test at Lord's. Emma Raducanu will be aiming to continue her good start to the grass court season when she takes on Sorana Kerstea in the last 16 at Queen's today. Katie Bolter and Harriet Dart also in action. Serena Williams is due to be playing doubles, but her partner Victoria Mbuko had to retire her from the singles yesterday. And Formula One bosses have agreed to make changes to the sport's engines regulations, which could help keep Max Verstappen in F1. That's the latest. I'm Siobhan Hatch.
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Hands. Niall Horan and Slow Hands. It's on BFBS, the Forces Station. Lydia Tester with you. Hello. Thank you so much for joining me wherever you are around the Forces world. On the way, we've got a tune from Elbow, throwing it back to the early noughties. We've got Doja Cat coming up for you as well. And we're going to be talking about one of our many choices of BFBS podcasts that you can hear. It's all coming up after Calvin Harris and Jazzy. This is Satisfied.

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0: It's Elbow. One day like this, right here on BFBS, the Forster Station. It's Ops Breakfast you're listening to. 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So the one that is up at the moment, it's looking like the long-awaited defense investment plan could finally be published very soon. This is supposed to turn the last year's defense review into reality, but it is also supposed to be published before Christmas. So on Sit Rep, Professor Michael Clark explains why, despite lots of deadlines being missed, he's expecting it within days.
1: This defense investment plan has been coming out next week for several weeks. Every week it's next week. But it looks now as if it may well be next week, if for no other reason that the Japanese Prime Minister is in London, Mrs. Takahashi. All the information is that the Japanese have been very annoyed with Britain over the Global Combat Air Program, GCAP. They've been very annoyed that Britain has not put in the commitment, the financial commitment, early enough, and that the program has been stuttering. And it was said that the Japanese Prime Minister would not be coming to Britain if that commitment was not made. And she is coming. And so I think next week is the time when we will finally see the defense investment plan.
0: So Sit Rep keeps you up to date with all that stuff. 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
0: It's today. It literally kicks off today. I couldn't be more excited. I'm sure everyone's feeling the same. Everyone's been getting the vibes going. I'm really looking forward to what this year brings, mainly because it's being held in the United States over Mexico and Canada as well. So it's quite hot over there. I don't know if you know that. And they have to take water breaks regularly. They've been acclimatizing to the heat. The games are on at weird times for us, well, here in the UK, but I think that means everywhere else as well because of the time difference. So it's certainly going to be an interesting one for sure. But it kicks off today anyway, and we've got a website set up for you, bfbs.com/World Cup, where you can see everything about the fixtures, if there are updates, all that jazz. So today's game kicks off 8 p.m. UK time. Quite nice. Mexico versus South Africa. That's what's on today. Not only that, but over there as well, we have our Keepy Uppy Challenge. Yes, overseas. Here in the UK, you got involved in our Keepy Uppy Challenge. Thank you so much. And the socials are there for you to enjoy. So go and check it out. Go and see who did the best. I'm giving no spoilers away. You can also check it out on our social medias as well. Check BFBS on Facebook, on Instagram, all that good stuff. Who are you rooting for the World Cup? Did you get involved in any draws, all that jazz? Or are we just wanting it to come home for the UK this time? Whatever it is, make sure you're ready. It starts today.
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Doja Cat and Woman. It's playing right here on BFBS, the Forces Station. Hello, if you're in Estonia, happy Thursday to you. Hope you're amazing. Got something to tell you about, actually. So Wednesday, the 24th of June, get that date in your diary, starting at 10 a.m., is 4x4x48, and it's an aid of combat stress. One Royal Welsh Battle Group are presenting this challenge, okay? The rules? Pretty simple. 4 miles every 4 hours for 48 hours. No skips, no quits. Of course, rest, scoff, hydrate, recover, but stay disciplined. Do you have what it takes? Are you interested? Your point of contact is Sergeant Russell Imrie. You can donate via the QR codes on the posters around the camp. If you're getting involved in that, good luck. I cannot wait to hear about it. On the way, we've got The Weeknd. That's after Supergrass. And All Right.

It's Supergrass and All Right, giving us the optimism we need on this Thursday. Absolutely. Now on the way, Forces News with the latest headlines. We've got some Craig David coming up for you. And why don't we find out about what is our BFBS Cinema Film of the Week? It's all to come after the weekend and Blinding Lights.

0: Police have used water cannon on protesters on the outskirts of North Belfast on a second night of trouble following a stabbing in the city. A group lit fires on roads and threw bricks and stones at riot police officers after Monday's attack on Stephen Ogilvie, who remained stable in hospital. His family says there's false information online and have condemned the disorder. Meanwhile, First Minister Michelle O'Neill says some people are encouraging hatred.
1: These bad actors are actually using what's happened on Monday night and playing to people's fears and orchestrating this whilst they sit cosy in their homes and encourage all these other people to go out onto the streets.
0: The US military has launched fresh strikes on Iran. Central Command says the strikes on multiple targets are in response to Iran's unwarranted and continued aggression. Iran says it's targeted US bases in Bahrain and Kuwait and struck ships in the Strait of Hormuz. Former UK ambassador to Iran, Sir Richard Dalton, says America must negotiate.
2: There is a trade available. Open the Straits of Hormuz in return for significant economic concessions. And the United States should be swallowing its pride and working to that end rather than confronting Iran.
0: The MOD's announced the formation of a new task force to speed up deployment of AI into the hands of British armed forces to strengthen UK's military capabilities. Nigel Adley reports.
3: The Rapid AI Delivery Task Force, or RAID for short, has been launched to get robust AI-enabled tools into the hands of the UK's armed forces faster than ever before. Established jointly with the Defence Secretary, the task force will ensure soldiers, sailors and aircrew have access to smarter technology that helps them make better decisions, take on dangerous tasks with less risk and outpace adversaries who are rapidly developing their own AI capabilities.
0: A study's found smacking children as a form of punishment could result in lower school grades or lead to riskier teenage behaviour. Researchers from University College London studied the impact physical punishment had on 19,000 kids at the ages of 3, 5 and 7. They found smacking does no good whatsoever and have called for England and Northern Ireland to outlaw it in line with Scotland and Wales. Thousands of prison cell windows in England and Wales will be fitted with steel grills to stop drone deliveries of drugs, weapons and phones. Earlier this year, a gang using a system likened to Deliveroo and Uber Eats for inmates was jailed. England beat Costa Rica 3-0 in their final World Cup warm-up match last night. Goals from Ollie Watkins, Anthony Gordon and Declan Rice. The match was delayed by an hour after storms in Orlando. The tournament itself starts later today when co-host Mexico plays South Africa. 48 teams will compete over 39 days across the three host nations of the US, Canada and Mexico. England's first match is next Wednesday. Scotland's first game is in the early hours of Sunday. That's the latest. I'm Siobhan Harris.

BS The Forza Station, fill me in. Lydia Tester with you. You're listening to Ops Breakfast. Happy Thursday, the 11th of June. I think for the rest of the day, it's just going to be known as the World Cup starts day. You know, we're expecting an opening ceremony today. There's a halftime show. I don't really understand the halftime show, but please someone enlighten me, because is it halftime like through the whole tournament, or is everyone getting a halftime show every time there's a game? I don't really get it, but regardless, I hear that there are some celebs performing, and that is a little bit of me. So I will be watching in full swing, that's for sure. Pink Panthers on the way, Mantronics on the way. We're also going to be hearing about our film of the week with our Natasha Renault after Dua Lipa and Who

0: Natasha Reno, and our film of the week at BFBS Cinemas is Masters of the Universe, Certificate 12A. A young man on Earth discovers a fabulous secret legacy as the prince of an alien planet and must recover a magic sword and return home to protect his kingdom.
1: All that stuff that only exists in legends and bedtime stories. Talking tigers, spaceships, and magic swords that can make a man as mighty as a god. Where I come from, that stuff is real.
0: After being separated for 15 years, the Sword of Power of King Grayskull leads Prince Adam back to Eternia, where he discovers his home has been destroyed and is now under the rule of powerful warlord and sorcerer Skeletor. Adam must join forces with his closest allies and embrace who he is truly meant to be, He-Man, the most powerful man in the universe.
1: Why did you send me away?
2: I wanted you to be safe. So I sent you to a place I knew that they'd never find you. There's
3: this obsession with nerd stuff and sword things. It's not a good look for human resources.
1: I know it sounds crazy, but that sword is gonna show me the way home.
4: Sir, you can't do that.
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0: Masters of the Universe is our film of the week at BFBS Cinemas, and you can get more movie news, check out the local listings, and see what other movies are showing the big screen by visiting bfbscinemas.com or check out our Facebook page, BFBS Cinemas.

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It's Repeat It. Now, for you over in Shape, vehicle access passes at Shape Base Support. The deadline is the 12th of June. 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Check out the posters with the QR code or head to Shape Hive for a link.

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Mantronics, got to have your love. Germany, Netherlands, Belgium, we say goodbye to you. As you join Jade Calloway this morning, filling in for Curtis Tyler. Have a fantastic rest of your Thursday. On the way, Forces News with the latest headlines after MK. And

0: crowds gathered for a second night of anti-immigration protests in parts of Belfast following a knife attack allegedly committed by a Sudanese immigrant in which a man was badly injured. Police have been using water cannon to disperse the demonstrators. The US military has carried out a new wave of strikes on military surveillance capabilities, communication systems and air defence sites across Iran. Iran says it's targeted US bases in Bahrain and Kuwait and struck ships in the Strait of Hormuz. The MOD's announced the formation of a new task force to speed up deployment of AI into the hands of British armed forces. Sport and the World Cup gets underway tonight with Mexico taking on South Africa in Mexico City. 48 teams will compete at the tournament, which will be played over 39 days across the three host nations of the United States, Canada and Mexico. An opening ceremony will take place ahead of tonight's match, with Shakira and Burna Boy performing this year's World Cup anthem. England's first match against Croatia is next Wednesday. Scotland's first game is in the early hours of Sunday against Haiti. Former Scotland forward Darren Jackson thinks the current team has the potential to get to the knockout stages for the first time.
1: Yes, I would say we're going to be under a little bit of pressure because we're expected to win this game. We weren't expected to beat Brazil, but they're expected to win this game and to go out and win it. And you could qualify and they'll be legends forever, but just go out and enjoy it and take it all in.
0: England eased to a comfortable 3-0 win over Costa Rica in their final friendly. Declan Rice, Anthony Gordon and Ollie Watkins scored the goals for Thomas Tuchel's side. The England boss was pleased with the way his team dealt with an hour-long delay to kickoff because of storms in Orlando.
2: We just know that things can come and we know that how we want to react, calm and focused and relaxed. We want to focus on the stuff that we can influence, and we did this today on a high level.
0: And that's the latest. I'm Danielle Jaworwiecka.
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Wowee, Royal Blood there, Shiner in the Dark, playing on BFBS at the Forces Station. It's Lydia Tester with you. How are you doing? You're listening to Ops Breakfast. Wherever you're joining me around the Forces world, thanks so much for being here. On the way, we're going to be heading over to Germany to hear a little bit about Exercise Rhino Storm. That's coming up after some Sugar Babes. But first, it's the current UK number one. Ariana Grande has made an absolute huge comeback. This is her tune, Hate That I Made You Love Me, recent winner of Tune of the Week.

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0: It's the Sugar Babes and Push the Button. A minute ago, while I was just talking about it, I just said button, like no T's, and it's just because how they sing it. And I've literally never said it like that. So, you know, none of that from me. Now, Exercise Rhino Storm continues in Germany with the final test exercise taking place following the conclusion of combined arms live firing. Jade Calloway caught up with one of the reservists who's come across from Scotland, Bombardier Neil Strachan of 105 Regiment Royal Artillery, a radio operator.
1: Yeah, it's good. I'm learning a lot. It's only my second exercise with the reserves, so I'm learning lots and enjoying it.
2: Emphasis on with the reserves, because it's not your first time in uniform, I understand.
1: No, I spent 13 years in the Royal Signals from 2001 to 2015, and I rejoined after 10 years as a civilian.
2: Okay. What do you do in your career outside?
1: I work for Openreach as a fibre optic engineer.
2: Okay, so there's probably quite a lot of transferable skills between the two?
1: Yeah, the principles are the same between civilian telecoms and what we do in the military.
2: And is the communication side of things much more difficult when you're out in the field and doing the exercise stuff?
1: There's different sets of challenges with both jobs. With my civilian job, I work outside in adverse weather. In the army, I work outside in adverse weather. But you've got that added layer of people will be shooting at you potentially, so makes it a bit more difficult.
2: And it has been the live firing part of the exercise. What's that look like for you?
1: For me, I work in XCON, so I'm on the Red Fires desk, and we are the opposition forces, and we do the artillery strikes, so we're the enemy.
2: Okay, so that's got to be a bit fun when you're getting to cause problems for the exercising troops.
1: Yeah, especially when we get to fire artillery on our colleagues from 105 and then watch their symbols on the map moving about. It's good fun.
2: And then have you already sort of come back together post that little phase of the exercise and given each other some banter around that?
1: Not yet, but the gun line got hit a couple of times by us. I'm sure they'll make their feelings known when they come back in.
2: Is it proving good training, would you say, then?
1: For everyone, yeah. For me personally, I'm learning a lot more about how the artillery works, ins and outs. I'm seeing how strikes go in. And for the guys and girls on the ground, they'll get a lot more out of it because there's almost a real enemy out there.
2: Now, I've been tipped off that you've got family who are here as well.
1: Yeah, my younger brother, he's the training wing warrant officer at 105 Regiment, so he outranks me massively. But as older brother, it's a bit of an interesting dynamic. He does come and nick all my sweets, and I can't refuse because he's a warrant officer.
2: Oh, I love that. And so have you been on opposing sides in the field of play in the exercise?
1: No, he's doing real-life support, so I see him daily now because we're both on camp. But it would be more fun if we were on opposite sides.
2: I feel like it would have been a source of a lot of sibling rivalry if you were on other sides. But is there that competition between you both?
1: Oh, yeah, definitely. Massive amount of competition. But I'm really proud of how he's done in his career. And it was part of the reason I rejoined, was to work with him and then beat him.
2: I love that. And on your career path, I think that's really interesting to have had a pretty full regular service career, gone away and then been drawn back in. What drew you back in, and what about other people who might be in those positions?
1: I missed the lifestyle for the army. I'd done with being a regular. I wasn't wanting to go back in, but being a reservist, that lets me get the best of both worlds. I get my fix of the military, the banter with the lads and the lasses in the battery and in the regiment, and then I get to walk away and I'll go do my civvy job. I would recommend more people to do it. You know, like if you're coming out of the regulars and go reserve, it's good fun.
0: Bombardier Neil Strachan from Montrose, currently on deployment to Germany for Exercise Rhino Storm, speaking with Jade Calloway.
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0: talk about.
1: Madonna, Sabrina Carpenter, coming from Madonna's new album, Confessions Part 2. It's Bring Your Love. The album is due to be released in less than a month's time. If you are a fan of the Queen of Pop, I am sure it is truly long awaited for you. Now, Gibraltar, one for you, a date to get in your diary. You've got Gibraltar Rocks Armed Forces Day coming up the 27th of June. It's starting at 6 p.m. It's running all evening long at DTC. It's a free event for all MOD employees, locally employed civilians, contractors and families. It's going to be a fantastic, fun summer's evening out. Acts including Mark Muscat, The Hypnics, Nikolai Selassie and the Coastliners, DJ Nahal, just to name a few things to look forward to. So make sure you get that date in your diary. Just to remind you again, Saturday, the 27th of June for Gibraltar Rocks Armed Forces Day. Now on the way, En Vogue and My Lovin'.

Loving. Playing right here on BFBS, the Forza Station. We say goodbye to you if you're over at The Rock. Have a fantastic rest of your Thursday. You're joined by the lovely Jacob Dyer for your breakfast show. Forza's news on the way after Charlie Puth and How Long.

0: Dozens of men dressed in black and wearing face coverings have attacked police and attempted to set fire to properties and vehicles in Belfast for a second night in a row. The latest disorder occurred in the northwest of the city and was on a smaller scale than Tuesday. Across the rest of Northern Ireland, largely peaceful protests were held in response to the knife attack in Belfast on Monday. The suspect in that case, a refugee from Sudan, has been charged with attempted murder. The victim, Stephen Ogilvie, has lost his left eye. The BBC's Dan Johnson was in the worst affected area.
1: They were throwing stones, rocks, bricks and bits of wood at the police. There are fires burning in the road and we know that a home has been set on fire. We believe that's a house that had been abandoned. But this is what police leaders, politicians, the family of the victim had called for not to be repeated. And yet here we are again with huge numbers of police required to contain this disorder.
0: These people say it's an episode that's bringing back unwelcome memories.
2: It's terrible. Terrible atmosphere. So I don't know what's going on. The buses and all are off.
3: Scary. Yeah, bizarre. This happened and the whole city shuts down.
4: Reminds me of the bad old days, you know, in a sense. The conflict in Northern Ireland.
0: The United States has carried out a new wave of strikes on Iran after President Trump said the country would be hit hard. The US military says it's targeted military surveillance capabilities, communication systems and air defense sites. President Trump has accused Iran of taking too long to sign a peace deal, a sentiment echoed by the US Defense Secretary Pete Hegseth.
5: As President Trump said, they've been tap, tap, tapping. You can see when someone's trying to tap, tap, tap on a deal. Instead, they're going to have tap, tap, tap bombs dropping on key facilities in Iran from the United States of America. And that's not because we want to restart anything we don't have to restart. It's because the War Department is prepared to set the terms to ensure that we get the kind of deal President Trump expects.
0: The MOD has announced the formation of a new task force to accelerate deployment of AI into the hands of British armed forces to strengthen the UK's military capabilities. The Rapid AI Delivery Task Force has been launched to get robust AI-enabled tools to the military. Prison cell windows in England and Wales are to be fitted with steel grills to stop drones delivering drugs, weapons and phones. The Ministry of Justice says up to 13,000 of them will be installed by next spring. England eased to a comfortable 3-0 win over Costa Rica in their final friendly before the World Cup. Declan Rice, Anthony Gordon and Ollie Watkins scored the goals for Thomas Tuchel's side. The England boss was pleased with the way his team dealt with an hour-long delay to kick off because of storms in Orlando.
6: We just know that things can come and we know that how we want to react, calm and focused and relaxed. We want to focus on the stuff that we can influence and we did this today on a high level.
0: And that's the latest. I'm Danielle Jaworowiecka.

It's Naked and Sexual playing on BFBS, the Forces Station. You're listening to Ops Breakfast. It's Lydia Tessa with you. Hello. Thanks for joining me wherever you are around the Forces world or around the UK. Thank you so much for tuning in. Tunes on the way. Brand new Lola Young. Who can even fault it? Texas Inner Smile coming up and some Shawn Mendes too. Right now though, Bella Kay. I love it. I love it. I love it.

0: colour too.
1: Okay, listen up. Father's Day is swiftly approaching, Sunday, the 21st of June. Now, he is our go-to guy, our late-night taxi driver, our knight in shining armour, and sometimes, honestly, does tell a good joke in there with the absolute trash ones that make you roll your eyes, but you laugh at nonetheless. It is all about Dad. 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

Order and Regret. It's on BFBS, the Forces Station. Hello, if you're in Salisbury Plain, it's nice to see you. Well, hang out with you, I should say. But do you know what else is happening the 21st of June? Is Amesbury Armed Forces Day. That's at Holders Field in Amesbury. So if you are hanging out with your dad, maybe you can go to that together. You are going to have interactive displays, family fun, live entertainment, food and drink. And that's not even the half of it. So make sure you are getting that date in your diary. Let's get Lola Young on now. It's From Down.

brand new from Lola Young. It's From Down Here. She has now made a comeback since taking some time off. It's good to see her back on the playlist now. Shawn Mendes, Camila Cabello on the way right now, Texas, and In a Smile.

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Shawn Mendes featuring Camila Cabello and Senorita. Now, they are better than I because they were together when they released that song. They are no longer together. However, they are still on amicable terms. I just think I'd be absolutely devastated if I had a song that was an absolute tune with an ex of mine, because I don't think I could ever, ever listen to it again. I mean, when I end things with exes, it's cold turkey, blocked on everything. I don't even want to remember you exist. And that's why I think I would struggle being famous, or if I was in a famous relationship. Not that that's happening anytime soon. Anyway, UK, we say goodbye to you as you join your local breakfast shows, or Cam and Danny, depending on where you are across the UK. Have a fantastic rest of your Thursday. If you're getting ready to get settled in to the World Cup later on this evening, have a great evening. I just think atmosphere wherever you go, wherever you're watching, is going to be phenomenal. And before you leave, we've got Ella Langley, Choosing Texas, taking us up to the news.

0: Police have deployed water cannon to disperse crowds in Northern Ireland who gathered for a second night of anti-immigration protests. It follows the knife attack in Belfast on Monday, allegedly committed by a Sudanese immigrant, in which a man lost an eye. The US military has carried out a wave of new strikes on military surveillance capabilities, communication systems and air defence sites across Iran. Iran says it's targeted US bases in Bahrain and Kuwait and struck ships in the Strait of Hormuz. The MOD has announced the formation of a new task force to speed up deployment of AI into the hands of British armed forces. Sport now, and the World Cup begins today with co-hosts Mexico taking on South Africa in Mexico City. But FIFA's president Gianni Infantino has told people to chill about the controversial topics that have dominated the build-up. He says it's unfortunate that Somali referee Omar Artan was denied entry to the United States. Others have faced visa issues, while ticket prices continue to cause debate. Infantino says there's only so much FIFA can do.
1: We try always to find solutions, but then we need to respect that we are not the kings of the world who can rule over governments and police forces and I don't know what. We are a sports organization. We try to do our best with the means that we have.
0: 48 teams will compete at the tournament, which will be played over 39 days across the three host nations of the United States, Canada and Mexico. An opening ceremony will take place later with Shakira and Burna Boy performing this year's World Cup anthem. England cricket captain Ben Stokes has been dropped from the squad along with fast bowler Gus Atkinson after they broke a curfew at a nightclub after the first test at Lord's. And Emma Raducanu will be aiming to continue her good start to the grass court season when she takes on Sarana Kerstea in the last 16 at Queen's today. And that's the latest. I'm Danielle Jaworowiecka.

Mick Fly with Five Colours in her hair. It's BFBS. Good morning. Hello, hello. It's Rachel with you on The Breakfast Show. Good to have your company for your Thursday. It is the 11th of June. The time on the clock just turned 6:35. Hope you're well. Lashed the whole way down the road today. Not impressed at all. Actually stopped in to get a coffee just to soothe my soul. With a little hazelnut syrup. Why not? I mean, loading up on sugar at this time of the morning, not the one, it has to be said. That does not bode well. The sugar spike and then the sugar low will be a real thing today. Let's ride that wave together over the next 3.5 hours, shall we? Here's Sober and Undressed. It's BFBS. Good morning.

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0: Got a big one for you today for your breakfast belter. Why? Because Thursday mornings that are raining outside require something big. And let me tell you, my friend, we are going big. What do I have for you? This bad boy.
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0: Creepy D with Let Me Be Your Fantasy from 1992, that one. Delivered right in the heart of the UK rave explosion. Still sounds good, doesn't it?
1: The BFBS Breakfast Belter. Wake me up, up,
0: up, up, up. Let's be honest, it is still hands in the air energy and we're here for it. If there's a track you would like on air and in your ears this morning, whether you are pushing through to finish an overnight shift or, like me, you're just getting going, you can find me on socials at Radio Rachel C is where you can find me there. You can also email rachel.cochran at bfps.com.

0: Harry Styles, American Girls on the Forces Station. It's at BFBS. Got some Tom Grennan on the way for you.
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0: It is happening. Are you ready? You have waited. If you are a football fan, I know you'll be excited because today is the day. Mexico versus South Africa. The first of the World Cup matches kicks off at 8 o'clock tonight. You can, of course, watch all matches free on the BBC and ITV. It's going to be a big one. The biggest yet, 48 teams battling out across host nations, the USA, Mexico and Canada. It's running right through until the 19th of July. So really, it's your summer sorted if you're a big football fan. Going to be lots of games. The top two in each group plus the best third place sides, they will go into the knockouts. So Scotland are going to be back in at it in 4 days' time with the first game since 1998. And if you're backing England, that one against Croatia will kick off in just 6 days. World Cup. It's all happening, all matches available for free, like I said, and you can get all fixtures and updates now. 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
1: 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The

Mike Posner, I took a pill in Ibiza, not recommended. Maybe don't do that, Mike. You know, I actually heard him on a podcast. Who was he chatting to? Somebody that was very interested in him. It was either Simon Sinek or Paul Brunson from the, what's that show? Where they just get married and have met each other, that one. Anyway, really interesting guy, actually. Made a lot of money from that song. Fantastic songwriter. Has written a lot of big hits. And I always find it fascinating to hear about artists that we maybe don't hear a huge amount about, but they're actually extremely wealthy because they are songwriters. They're not just singing the songs. You know one of those people, Jessie J? Written a lot of songs for some big old artists out there, including our friend Brit-

0: a second night of violent disorder in Belfast.
1: 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Terrible atmosphere.
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0: More US-Iranian tit-for-tat strikes.
3: They're going to have tap-tap-tap bombs dropping on key facilities in Iran from the United States of America.
0: And the wait for the World Cup is over. Today marks the start of the tournament.
4: It's a moment of celebration. It's a moment of happiness. And I am very, very happy.
5: This is Forces News
6: with Danielle Yawel-Yetska.
0: A second night of unrest in Belfast, prompted by Monday's knife attack, has seen police use water cannon against rioters. The most serious disturbances were in Glengormley, as men dressed in black and wearing face coverings targeted the police. Wheelie bins were taken from houses and fires were started in them. The BBC's Mark Lowen is there.
7: About 200 protesters gathered here. They clashed with riot police. They were hurling bricks, they were hurling bottles, they were pushed back by water cannon. We've seen industrial bins set on fire there. We've seen columns of riot Land Rovers push up to try to get through the barricades.
0: These people say what's happening is bringing back unwelcome memories.
1: It's terrible. Terrible atmosphere. So I don't know what's going on. The buses and all are off.
8: Scary. Yeah, bizarre. This is happening, the whole city shuts down.
2: Reminds me of the bad old days, you know, in a sense, the conflict in Northern Ireland.
0: It follows the stabbing of Stephen Ogilvie, who's lost his left eye and sustained damage to his right, along with injuries to his neck and back. 30-year-old Hadi Al-Odid, originally from Sudan, appeared in court yesterday charged with attempted murder. Mr. Ogilvie's family is appealing for the violence to stop, and First Minister Michelle O'Neill says some are encouraging hatred.
9: These bad actors are actually using what's happened on Monday night and playing to people's fears and orchestrating this whilst they sit cosy in their homes and encourage all these other people to go out onto the streets.
0: Twazel Mohammed has been helping women and children from migrant families seek shelter away from their homes, which they fear could come under attack because of the ethnicity of Mr. Ogilvie's alleged attacker.
10: They were locking themselves in the bathroom because petrol bombs were thrown into the houses. We had to go in and evacuate them. And most of the families were Sudanese. They were terrified. Kids were crying. Women were crying. These are people who recently fled the war in Sudan too. They are seeing the same things again.
6: This is Forces News.
0: The US military says it's now completed strikes on Iran that followed the downing of a US Apache helicopter over the Strait of Hormuz on Monday by an Iranian drone. President Trump has accused Iran of taking too long to sign a peace deal, a sentiment echoed by US Defense Secretary Pete Hegseth.
3: As President Trump said, they've been tap, tap, tapping. You can see when someone's trying to tap, tap, tap on a deal. Instead, they're going to have tap, tap, tap bombs dropping on key facilities in Iran from the United States of America. And that's not because we want to restart anything. We don't have to restart. It's because the War Department is prepared to set the terms to ensure that we get the kind of deal President Trump expects.
0: Tehran says it's launched strikes of its own and has declared the Strait of Hormuz closed to all vessels following the US strikes. Hashayar Jonaidi is from BBC Persian.
11: The Iranian government has used this period of ceasefire to rebuild, rearrange, and get ready for further strikes. I don't know, I can't say how long they could withstand, but in the weekend when they attacked Israel, they had the assumption that this may happen, so they were somehow confident that at least they could withstand this kind of attacks, this kind of pressure for a while.
0: Former UK ambassador to Iran, Sir Richard Dalton, says America must get back to the negotiating table.
12: There is a trade available. Open the Straits of Hormuz in return for significant economic concessions. And the United States should be swallowing its pride and working to that end rather than confronting Iran.
5: This is Forces News.
0: The sole survivor of the Air India plane crash is demanding honesty and answers about the disaster. Briton Vishwas Kumar Ramesh was on the London-bound flight that killed 241 people, crashing into a medical college shortly after taking off from Ahmedabad Airport. Investigators have yet to publish their findings on the cause. Prison cell windows in England and Wales are to be fitted with steel grills to stop drones delivering drugs, weapons and phones. The Ministry of Justice says up to 13,000 of them will be installed by next spring at a cost of £35 million. And the Metropolitan Police has joined forces with Apple to make stolen iPhones unusable. It's understood the tech company has agreed to make its anti-theft protection automatic on every handset worldwide.
5: BFBS. Forces News.
0: The Ministry of Defence has announced the formation of a new task force to accelerate deployment of AI into the hands of British armed forces to strengthen the UK's military capabilities. Nigel Adderley reports.
13: The Rapid AI Delivery Task Force, or RAID for short, has been launched to get robust AI-enabled tools into the hands of the UK's armed forces faster than ever before. Established jointly with the Defence Secretary, the task force will ensure soldiers, sailors and aircrew have access to smarter technology that helps them make better decisions, take on dangerous tasks with less risk, and outpace adversaries who are rapidly developing their own AI capabilities. Defence Secretary John Healey said the demands on defence are rising. Technology is rapidly changing the nature of warfare, and we are keeping our forces at the cutting edge to maintain an advantage over our adversaries. RAID will be led by military and technical experts who have the authority to move quickly to solve real problems at speed. The task force is being launched at the same time as the Defence Secretary has directed his department to adopt a more urgent posture towards AI, making it clear that AI is now a core part of how defence must deter, fight and win. The task force will work with the UK tech sector to access a broader market. The first wave of partners of the task force includes Rowden, a UK-based engineering company which recently received a £25 million investment from the National Wealth Fund to create 500 jobs.
5: This is Forces News.
0: Keir Starmer has refused to rule out tax rises to fund additional spending on defence. He was pressed on the issue during Prime Minister's questions by Conservative leader Kemi Badenoch.
14: He did not rule out raising tax rises, so tax rises are coming. He can't borrow more because the markets have no confidence in him. The reason the Prime Minister is in this mess is because he maxed out on spending in his first two budgets.
0: During PMQs, Sir Keir had this to say.
15: We've already increased defence spend. We will spend £270 billion in this parliament. What did they do on spend? They took it from 2.5% and they cut it to 2.3%. And we'll take no lectures from them.
0: The Defence Investment Plan, or DIP, was due to be published last autumn but has been repeatedly delayed. There are now reports it could be published on Friday. But the Commons Speaker, Sir Lindsay Hoyle, has warned ministers against doing that when MPs are not in Westminster.
16: Once again, this may be speculation, and I'm sure it will be corrected. But I will be appalled if it is done on a Friday when members have been waiting so long.
0: Defence Minister Luke Pollard hasn't ruled out the DIP would be unveiled tomorrow.
17: We will publish the Defence Investment Plan ahead of the NATO summit in just a few weeks' time. The Prime Minister, Defence Secretary and all the Defence team are determined to get the DIP right.
6: The World Cup 2026.
0: The wait is over as the 2026 World Cup gets underway tonight, with Mexico taking on South Africa in Mexico City. Joe Rawson is there.
18: The first of 104 matches across Mexico, Canada and the USA takes place at the iconic Azteca Stadium, with co-host Mexico facing South Africa. FIFA President Gianni Infantino says it's a moment of joy.
4: It's a moment of celebration, it's a moment of happiness, and I am very, very happy.
18: Young Mexican football fans can't wait to experience the tournament.
19: The football is the happiest for me.
20: Football, it's a language.
18: The opening ceremony will feature performances from Shakira and Danny Ocean.
0: England eased to a comfortable 3-0 win over Costa Rica in their final friendly before the World Cup. Declan Rice, Anthony Gordon and Ollie Watkins scored the goals for Thomas Tuchel's side. England cricket captain Ben Stokes has been dropped from the squad along with fast bowler Gus Atkinson after they broke a curfew. They're being investigated for breaching ECB protocols during an incident at a nightclub after the first test at Lord's. Former captain Nasser Hussain.
21: When your leader is setting the example and telling you this is the way to go, and then he himself at the very first opportunity breaks those codes of conduct, as a leader, any leader will tell you that that's not acceptable.
5: Forces News.
6: Headlines.
0: Police in Northern Ireland have used water cannon to disperse anti-immigration protesters on the second night of unrest sparked by Monday's stabbing in Belfast. The US military's launched new strikes on Iran, and Iran says it struck US bases in the Gulf and ships in the Strait of Hormuz. And the MOD has announced the formation of a new task force to speed up deployment of AI into the hands of British armed forces. And that's the latest. I'm Danielle Yawowiecka.

0: Katy Perry, Snoop Dogg, California Girls. 7:13 for your Thursday morning. Hello, it's Rachel with you on The Breakfast Show. Great to have your company.
1: I really wish you all good.
0: On a wet and fairly miserable Thursday morning. I haven't been getting the heat right in the studio either. Whenever I come in, it was freezing. Then I turned the temperature up, but I didn't change it from cool to hot. So I've been in the studio for 3/4 of an hour and it's still cold. And that is not the vibe, it has to be said. Weather for Northern Ireland today, wet start to the day. Rain and drizzle, heavy at times, rain easing this morning. Hopefully, we're not going to have too much rain as the day goes on. Fairly warm, highs of 17, lows of 9 degrees tonight. I have a friend flying in tomorrow from uni. Not from uni, we met at uni. And I'm just hoping it brightens up. Picking her up tomorrow night, so it's going to be a long work day. I'm going to be here until 6:30 tomorrow night before I go and grab her. But I'm looking forward to seeing her. Last time she was here in September, like 2020. The weather was amazing. We actually went kayaking. Like, the sun was spitting the skies all weekend. If it could just be dry. Just dry. That's all I need. I'm not asking for much.

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choice of Anne. That is Rush. It's BFBS. Good morning. Wessex Cinema showing all sorts of great films this month. This Sunday, you've got Hit Pig. That is your matinee performance at 2:30. The big one so many people are talking about, Disclosure Day, is going to be showing next Wednesday at 7 o'clock on Toy Story 5. We played Taylor Swift's brand new single from that film. It's going to be on 2:30, Sunday 21st and Sunday the 28th of June. If you want to find out what's happening and at what time, head over to cinemas.bfbs.com/Aldergrove Wessex Cinema, showing on a Wednesday and a Sunday. Here's MDMT and Kids.

MGMT with kids on the Forces Station. It's BFBS. Back from 10 this morning, you've got Joe on Totally Connected Worldwide with the World Cup starting tonight. Joe's predicting this year's results in the most BFBS way possible. That is Joe back from 10 this morning. I have fresh new music on the way shortly after 8:30 today, the fourth of four tracks we've been playing out. We'd love for you to go to bfbs.com/music and vote for your favourite. The new Radicals and Olivia Rodrigo on the way after news headlines, taking you there. Here's Noah Kahan's Doors.

0: There's been a second night of violence in Belfast, with police using water cannon on protesters. The disorder's been sparked by the stabbing of a man in the city on Monday and the ethnicity of his alleged attacker. The US and Iran have again exchanged strikes across the Middle East, straining the already shaky ceasefire. The US military says it targeted military surveillance capabilities, communication systems and air defence sites. And the MOD has announced the formation of a new task force to accelerate deployment of AI into the hands of Britain's armed forces. Sport, and the excitement is building in Mexico City, where the World Cup finally gets underway tonight. Mexico, who are co-hosts with Canada and the United States, take on South Africa in the tournament opener, and these local fans can't wait.
1: Yeah, I'm so excited. Football is the happiest for me.
2: One of the most important events in my country.
0: England continued their preparations with a 3-0 win against Costa Rica in their final warm-up match in Orlando. Declan Rice, Anthony Gordon and Ollie Watkins got the goals for Thomas Tuchel's side. The manager says things are looking promising.
3: I felt today the energy in the stadium amazing, and I thought, OK, if we can really play like this and grow into the tournament and have this kind of cohesion and brotherhood and team spirit that we showed today, then we will have like an amazing connection with the fans, and this will hopefully be an amazing experience.
0: Formula One bosses have agreed to make changes to the sports engine regulations, which could help keep Max Verstappen in F1. A near 50-50 split between internal combustion and electrical powers led to complaints from drivers, with four-time champion Verstappen threatening to quit if it wasn't addressed. And Emma Raducanu will be aiming to continue her good start to the grass court season when she takes on Sarana Kostea in the last 16 at Queen's today. And that's the latest. I'm Danielle Jaworwiecka.

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0: Let's have a look to see what's happening online this morning. The Doctor Who Christmas special apparently has been axed. The BBC are putting the show out to tender because they want to secure its long-term future. So I suppose the translation there, big changes are coming. Strictly Come Dancing's named its first 2026 contestant. It's Lacey Turner. Sequins officially on standby. Electric cars, listen, they might not scream excitement, but research says they could make you happier. Honestly, not convinced that you're going to feel happy sitting at a charging point in the rain every day. Every day. If you do big journeys, they're just not set up for it yet. 3 in 4 parents admit they're still emotionally attached to their childhood toys, which I guess explains a lot of lofts full of I'm not throwing it out. Taylor Swift being officially inducted into the Songwriters Hall of Fame today. Listen, another day, another trophy for Taylor. David Harbour's finally given his verdict on his ex-wife Lily Allen's breakup album. In short, he just thought it was weird. And Jay-Z and Eminem set to reunite on a brand new album, which will be their first collab in 25 years.

0: The gorgeous sound of Olivia Rodrigo with The Cure. It's BFBS. Good morning. Biffy Clyro and Jessie J on the way for you very soon.
1: BFBS. Travel.
0: I looked to see what's happening on the roads in Lisburn. There has been a fairly serious road traffic collision on the A49 St Field Road, that one close to Dewey's. Delays expected. The road has reopened, Matt. The police are managing the traffic at the incident, but just be mindful of that this morning. Dunmurray, traffic signals at Stewartstown Road and Lagmore Dale not working this morning. They have been action for repair. In Belfast, traffic signals at Middlepath Road and Station Street at Queen's Quay have been fixed. In Antrim, traffic signals at Steeple Road and Stilesway not working this morning. They have also been action for repair. Elsewhere, busy leaving the M2 at Nelson Street and also the West Link towards York Street.
2: Good morning.
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0: Jessie J's domino. Now, Her Royal Highness, the Princess Royal, has unveiled a new memorial commemorating more than 400 First World War casualties whose graves were never formally identified. The new Brookwood Memorial by the Commonwealth War Graves Commission was presented at a ceremony at Brookwood Military Cemetery in Surrey. But why is it just taking so long for the fallen to be remembered? Well, Tim Humphreys spoke to Fiona Kingston, who's the commemorations manager at CWGC.
1: So the memorial that we unveiled is the memorial to all Commonwealth War casualties who died during the First World War, but in the UK and Ireland. So for the vast majority of them, back home. But where we were unable to locate a grave for those casualties. And the significance is really a reflection of the fact that the Commission is still doing this work to ensure that every Commonwealth War casualty is remembered, and that some of these names that we've added to this memorial have actually only come to light and we've been made aware of in the last few decades and sometimes in the last few years.
2: Wow. So over the years then, and we're talking obviously over 100 years, were their stories lost? And if so, how were they recovered?
1: So the vast majority of the sort of Commonwealth War casualties that people think of are those who went over to maybe the Western Front, Mediterranean Front, and they died in battle. You know, they were part of a battle and they died on those front lines. And they were maybe buried, maybe their bodies were lost, but they were commemorated in those locations overseas. But we have quite a number of cases of casualties who did serve overseas, and some had very long, varied careers, but they acquired injury or illness as a result of their war service. And they survived, they were able to come back over to the UK, come back home to their families. But unfortunately, their injury or illness was so severe that they died just in the months or years afterwards. And so those are the cases that we tend to see. Because they'd left the military, we were not given the names. So the names were not passed over to the Commonwealth Graves Commission for commemoration at the time. And so that link between their service in the military and their death was really severed, and it meant that they did not receive full recognition as Commonwealth War casualties.
2: Wow. Thank you for outlining that. I mean, what will this memorial and just that tribute to those individuals mean to their families all these years later?
1: I think that that's one of the things that's so special about this ongoing work. It means that for families, relatives of these casualties, or maybe even, you know, as we see the passing of time, we also see very, very dedicated researchers who really are very passionate about the casualty that they might have brought to us. And what it means is that we, even after a century after the conflict, we can still ensure that those individuals are appropriately commemorated. They will still receive that recognition as Commonwealth War casualties, and they will have commemoration in perpetuity.
2: And that's really good to know. Of course, today the memorial was inaugurated by the Princess Royal, Princess Anne. I've got to ask you, what was it like to see her unveil that memorial and tour and no doubt speak to you and others?
1: It's absolutely fantastic. Obviously, she's the president of CWGC, and it's wonderful how involved and how dedicated she is to kind of honour both these casualties, but also these places of commemoration that the Commission are creating even today. And she shows such a keen interest and passion for the work that we do. And it's wonderful to have that support. And also it demonstrates that these casualties were not remembered at the time, but we are still able to offer them very fitting, very appropriate services of commemoration to recognise their sacrifice.
0: Fiona Kingston, Commemorations Manager at CWGC, chatting there to Tim Humphreys. You can search Commonwealth War Graves Commission online to discover stories near you.

Clairo's a little love on BFBS Morning to Health. She's just dropped me a message saying, do you watch Clarkson Farm? I do. I always watch it with my dad. I think it's just such a great show, isn't it? Of course, as a farmer's daughter, I have a vested interest, I guess. And my dad, who complains about farming all the time, still farming at almost 78, all he does is complain and then he'll say, is there any Clarkson's farm back on? And he laughs the whole way through it. So there's an episode coming up that Hels is saying, the episode where he castrates a calf. He is very, very funny, I have to say. A funny man and a great show if you have never watched it.

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2: Officers have been pelted with bricks and petrol bombs during a second night of violence in Belfast. It was sparked by the stabbing of a man in the city on Monday, though his family say they're disgusted by what's happening. The Northern Ireland Secretary says he's heard reports of people being stopped in their cars and asked where they come from. Hilary Benn has called the disorder racist riots.
3: These are people who have come to Northern Ireland, settled. Someone was forced out of their home. They've been living here for 20 years and they're working in the health service. They are colleagues and friends of people who were born and brought up in Northern Ireland. And there is no place for this whatsoever.
2: While First Minister Michelle O'Neill says some people are actively encouraging hatred.
4: These bad actors are actually using what's happened on Monday night and playing to people's fears and orchestrating this whilst they're sit cosy in their homes and encourage all these other people to go out onto the streets.
2: The United States has carried out a new wave of strikes on Iran after President Trump said the country would be hit hard. The US military says it targeted military surveillance capabilities, communication systems and air defense sites. President Trump has accused Iran of taking too long to sign a peace deal, and US Defense Secretary Pete Hegseth says his military is not afraid to use force.
5: The president expects us to be strong and resolute with the way that we respond and bring firepower, and we will certainly do that if need be.
2: The MOD has announced the formation of a new task force to speed up deployment of AI into the hands of British armed forces to strengthen the UK's military capabilities. Nigel Adderley reports.
6: The Rapid AI Delivery Task Force, or RAID for short, has been launched to get robust AI-enabled tools into the hands of the UK's armed forces faster than ever before. Established jointly with the Defence Secretary, the task force will ensure soldiers, sailors and aircrew have access to smarter technology that helps them make better decisions, take on dangerous tasks with less risk, and outpace adversaries who are rapidly developing their own AI capabilities.
2: Tougher anti-theft measures are going to be rolled out on iPhones worldwide. The Met Police say they've joined forces with the tech company Apple to make stolen devices unusable. Thousands of prison cell windows in England and Wales will be fitted with steel grills to stop drone deliveries of drugs, weapons and phones. Up to 13,000 will be installed by spring. Justice Secretary David Lammy says drones have become incredibly sophisticated.
7: Because of the battlefield in Ukraine and the advances in that technology, criminals are getting their hands on the drones and then running drugs, mobile phones, weapons into our prison and contraband.
2: People who use the London Underground can expect mobile coverage to be fully connected by the end of the year. Currently, only around 60% of tube stations that are below ground have signal. And that's the latest. I'm Danielle Jaworowiecka.

outside right now at the start of the day. Rain and drizzle heavy at times. Rain will ease though to leave the rest of the day just breezy and cloudy, we're hoping, with the odd outbreak of light rain. Highs of 17, lows of 9 degrees. The offices in BFBS have been busy this week. We have some engineers over. It's always lovely to have some fresh blood, some new chat in the office, and the guys are such great crack. We're having a massive clear out here at BFBS Towers in Northern Ireland, and I love it. Unlike Rachel Price, who genuinely looks like we are, her reactions to everything is almost like it's a personal attack on her own home, and that we've gone into all of her cupboards and her wardrobes and have just emptied everything outside. I'm like, babes, don't worry about it. It's not your stuff. And she was like, I know, but this just feels like we're getting rid of a lot. I am here for a massive fan of a good clear out. Is there anything more cathartic, actually? Stormzy on the way, and shortly after 8:30, fresh new music lined up for you. Here's our Larson with Pink Pantheress and Midnight Sun.

0: Travel.
1: A look at the roads this morning. In Lisburn, the earlier road traffic collision on the A49 Saintfield Road close to Dobbies has been cleared. In Dunmurry, traffic signals at Stewartstown Road, Lagmore Dale, they're not working this morning. They are off but have been actioned for repair. In Belfast, the traffic signals at Middlepass Street and Station Street and also Queen's Quay, they've been fixed. And in Antrim, traffic signals at the Steeple Road and Stiles Way not working this morning. They have been actioned for repair. Elsewhere, busy in the Greater Belfast area on the M2 at Nelson Street and also the West Link towards York Street. BFBS

It's a 1975 and I'm in love with you. It's 8:15. Good morning. 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Loads of things going on. Now, one of the latest ones is the BFBS Pro League, The Lobby. So basically, it's where, you know, the mics are turned on, the conversation is going, and it is the official podcast for the BFBS Pro League. So it's all about gameplay reactions, bold opinions, player stories, the conversations that happen once the play is over and the pressure's off. So in this week's episode, there are highlights from the Las Vegas F1 25 Pro League race, behind the scenes at RF Bryce Norton's Family's Day and cadet events, gaming history, how Nintendo rebuilt trust after Atari, and the UK Defence Masters League launch, Le Mans Ultimate Series. 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There's also Daily Dits that has just arrived as well, so daily stories from the British Armed Forces community at home and around the world. Lauren Mitchell is heading that one, linking up soldiers, sailors, air crew and military families as well, and you'll get new episodes every weekday. You've got SitRep on there as well, The Culture Colonel. If you miss anything, you can catch up as always. I love a good podcast. Big fan. Here's Artful Dodger, Moving Too Fast.

0: Artful Dodger. That is moving too fast. It's BFBS. Good morning. 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

Stormzy with The Deal and 24 Hours, former Fresh New Music track, and the fourth and final one is on the way shortly after news headlines at 8:30 this morning, 8:25. Good morning. Apparently, 3 in 4 parents still feel emotionally attached to the choice that they loved as kids. I am somebody who feels very nostalgic about all sorts of things, but I'm not the only one. Toys, characters, franchises that they grew up with. Do you remember Sylvanian Families? Oh, that makes me feel quite nostalgic. Barbie, which has never really left, let's be honest. I had a doll called Baby Talk as a child, and I decided I would wash her hair because I was a good mummy. Turns out you don't wash babies' hairs when they're toys. I still have my first ever teddy. It's in the attic. My cousin gave it to me the day I was born. It's a brown bear, and it has looked the same, I think, for 40 years. It was never fluffy like bears are these days. I feel as though 80s kids got the raw end of the deal when it came to teddy bears, you know, just brown. They weren't singing and dancing. They didn't have nice names. They certainly weren't soft. What childhood toys do you still have? Here's K-pop Demon Hunters.

0: Belfast has seen a second night of unrest prompted by a serious knife attack on a man on Monday. Riot police came under sustained attack and used water cannon to disperse a large crowd. The US and Iran have traded attacks again, despite Donald Trump's claim a peace deal is close. US Central Command says it completed a wave of self-defense strikes, while Iran launched strikes targeting US military assets in Bahrain and Kuwait. And the MOD has announced the formation of a new task force to accelerate deployment of AI into the hands of Britain's armed forces. Sport, and Declan Rice says he's returned to full fitness after giving England an early lead in their final World Cup warm-up game. They went on to beat Costa Rica 3-0 in a match twice delayed by a heavy thunderstorm in Orlando. Rice says he's pleased to put on his national side shirt again.
1: Yeah, it's been really good. Feel really fit, feel strong. Had a couple of niggles throughout the season that I managed really well with the physios and the manager. So yeah, I've come here in a really, really good place. I feel really confident. I think winning that Premier League for me is I've come here with a sense of confidence like a spring in my step.
0: Tonight, co-hosts Mexico take on South Africa in the tournament opener. And FIFA President Gianni Infantino has urged everyone to put the politics to one side now and focus on the football.
2: We try always to find solutions. But then we need to respect that we are not the kings of the world who can rule over governments and police forces and I don't know what. We are a sports organization. We try to do our best with the means that we have.
0: Formula One bosses have agreed to make changes to the sports engine regulations, which could help keep Max Verstappen in F1. A near 50-50 split between internal combustion and electrical power has led to complaints from drivers, with four-time champion Verstappen threatening to quit if it wasn't addressed. And Emma Raducanu will be aiming to continue her good start to the grass court season when she takes on Sorana Kirsteia in the last 16 at Queen's today. That's the latest. I'm Danielle Jaworowiecka.

0: Blossoms, that is your girlfriend. It's BFBS. Good morning. So if you want some fun this summer and you are thinking about a trip back to England, this sounds like a terrible idea, but I mean, that's just for me. The world's biggest bouncy castle coming to the UK. It's called Mega Bounce. Landing in Essex next month, absolutely huge. So we're talking about 2,500 square metres. That means nothing to me, but it's basically the size of two football pitches, over 8 metres tall. So massive. Slides, obstacle courses, sports challenges. Basically a soft play, but I mean, for adults with mortgages and weak ankles, it might sound like fun. This is an instant report waiting to happen. This is going to require a risk assessment. And as station manager for BFBS Northern Ireland, I have to tell you, risk assessments are my least favourite part of the job. And for me personally, I don't just bounce. I collide with a stranger, I pull a hamstring, I end up apologising to a child. And I know I'd be escorted off on very quickly. Can we please get Rachel to first aid, please? She attempted a forward roll and emotionally hasn't just worked that one out yet. We wouldn't fall gracefully on a bouncy castle. There's no dignity. There are limbs everywhere, slow motion regrets. You know the one. But if you're heading to Essex this summer, have the time of your life. I'll be nearby, fully grounded, watching with a cup of tea and a waiver. I've wisely decided not to sign. Okay?
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0: 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Niall Horan has announced the release of his brand new single. It's called Tastes So Good. So this one is from the latest album, Dinner Party. This song is the first track on the album, which has 12 songs on it, set to be the highlight of his North American tour. 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

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Travel. A look at the roads this morning. Let's see what's happening in Dunmurry. Traffic signals at Stewartstown Road, Lackmore Dale, they're not working. They have been actioned for repair. In Antrim, traffic signals at Steeple Road and Stiles Way, not working. They've also been actioned for repair. Elsewhere, busy leaving the M2 at Nelson Street and busy on the West Link towards York Street.

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0: Teddy Swims with Mr. All. Who? Mr. Who? Mr. Know-it-all. 8:45, good morning. A 152 North Irish Regiment RLC is the only dedicated fuel regiment in the British Army, and they've held an open day. They've been inviting cadets and encouraging them and currently serving to bring a buddy. Well, reservists put on a display of all their tankers or trucks, petrol operators and field fuel testing lab capabilities, along with adventure training displays, sporting opportunities, and even the regiment's pipes and drums were laid out to tempt them. Well, Terry Casey went along. She started by asking potential recruit Tylan Kirkpatrick why she had come along.
1: I'm a part of the Sea Cadets, and they had advertised it, and I put my name forward to go to it because I thought it would be a good thing to come and just see what's happening.
2: Maybe people would assume if you're in the Sea Cadets you're leaning towards the Navy, but you have come to an Army Day.
1: I'm a part of the Marine Cadets. When I seen this, it was very much I wanted to go to it.
2: You've had a wee chance to have a look round. I know you're doing more this afternoon, but this is the bread and butter of 152. What have you thought about it all?
1: It's very fascinating seeing how everything gets to work and being able to work some of the machines. We got to do a bit of the lift and stuff, and then they did the fuel pumps and stuff like that.
2: Has it inspired you to think, yeah, this is where I'd like to come?
1: Definitely. I think the driving side is quite fun, being able to go cross country and stuff like that. I think it would be very fun and entertaining to do.
3: Hello, my name's Leon Gamble.
2: Leon, what made you come along today? How did you find out about it?
3: My friend, Mitchell, he's part of the Army, and he asked me, do I want to come up? And I was like, yeah. And then I'm thinking about joining.
2: That was part of the idea of today, was people, maybe cadets, people already in, bring a buddy, show them what happens on a day-to-day basis. And what have you thought about some of the equipment and stuff you've seen today?
3: Yeah, it's very interesting, so it is how it all works. Pretty cool, so they are.
2: Do you think you're going to be up for it? You're going to go for it?
3: Yeah, definitely so. 100%. Get your driving licence and stuff all through it and get paid for doing it, so.
2: Yeah, yeah.
3: It's good.
2: How would this fit in with your current job?
3: Well, I'm a mechanic, so.
2: That's going to be really complimentary to what 152 do, yeah. So perfect.
3: Yeah.
2: Has your friend been telling you about the adventure training and the travel and,
3: yeah,
2: and that sort of stuff as well?
3: Yeah, and the training is hard enough, the basic training.
2: Well, somebody who has been through the basic training.
4: My name is Ethan, and I came from the infantry over here today. Came down here just to see what was got to offer and what they do and what kind of career aspects you can get out of it.
2: Because Ethan, you're in the regulars at the moment, so what is it about reserves? Is it the flexibility?
4: So it's just flexible, and that you can go about your normal life and still come back to the Army and still try to do something else.
2: Yeah.
4: I've came up here today because I was on a resettlement course, and people were saying about how you should go to the reserves and just keep your career going. So I've came up here today for the open day, and it seems to be good.
2: Yeah. So because you've done your basic training, you will not have to do all that again. So is that an incentive?
4: Yeah, it does seem to be. They said it's more how much you put into it, what you get out of it kind of situation. And it does seem pretty good. They said it's 17 days to even get your full bounty coming straight from reserves over. So yeah, compared to what the people that are finishing their basic training are coming up to do, it's an easy yes to go think about. Without making that sound bad.
2: No. We love the regulars as well. But, you know, we don't want to lose any of them when they are ready to move on. We want to keep them in as well. What you've seen today, there's all sorts of possibility careers. What do you think you might be interested in?
4: I've been looking at the driving because I still need to get my driving qualifications, so it would be good to get the, and you're at the end of the day you're getting them for free, and a normal job you're going to be paying a fortune for some of these licenses.
2: Yeah, and of course like that HGV license that the Army will get you through, that could be a very nice little job on the side.
4: Yes, it could. You could get plenty of jobs as well with it, and plus what you're getting from your coming here to the reserve centres, you're going to get your 60 to 80 pound a day regardless of your rank.
2: Yeah. So I don't think I need to ask. Going to go ahead and sign up.
4: I'm going to go ahead and sign up.
2: Brilliant, guys. Well, listen, enjoy the rest of the day.
4: Thank you.
0: Terry Casey chatting to some potential new recruits for 152 North Irish Regimental Open Day. 5

Chapel Run with Hot to Go on the Forces Station. It's BFDS. Good morning. There's going to be a Veterans Roadshow up in Limavady. I believe it's on Tuesday. Free lunch, which is always quite nice. You do need to sign up. It's a great opportunity for support and connection. Free lunch served from 1. Kicks off at 12 until 2. You do need to register your attendance at nivco.co.uk.

0: The Northern Ireland secretary says disorder in Belfast is nothing more than racist thuggery. There's been a second night of violence in the city, with officers using water cannon on protesters after being targeted with bricks and petrol bombs. It's been prompted by a knife attack on Monday. The victim's family say they're disgusted by the disorder. Groups set a van on fire, which they pushed into this man's home.
1: I thought, oh my God, if that exploded, you know, because my car's there and I was worried about my property getting damaged. It was damaged because they took the pillar tops off and used them as weapons against the police.
0: The US and Iran have exchanged strikes again, further straining the already shaky ceasefire. President Trump and US Defense Secretary Pete Hegseth have accused Iran of taking too long to sign a peace deal. Richard Weitz is a director at the Center for Political Military Analysis at the US-based Hudson Institute think tank. He says this is a hair-trigger moment.
2: What I think Secretary of Defense and the President are seeking is a sort of a Goldilocks solution. That is something that will come across as sufficiently strong to impart momentum to the stalled negotiations, but not be too hot to actually lead to an escalating cascade.
0: The RAF squadron that Prince William served in has been reformed to help support the UK's fleet of submarine hunting and surveillance aircraft. The Prince of Wales trained as a helicopter search and rescue pilot with 203 Squadron at RAF Valley between 2009 and 10. David Sibbles-McCann has more.
3: The squadron was disbanded in September 2014 following the withdrawal of the Sea King from service. But now it's been reformed to provide engineering support to RAF Lossiemouth's P-8 Poseidon and Wedgetail aircraft. The squadron will take over the role performed by the Poseidon Line Squadron that has provided ground engineering to the Maritime Patrol aircraft since 2020. It will provide the same support to the P-8s as well as the Wedgetail planes on exercise and operation, with the first of the Wedgetails having arrived at the Scottish base just a few weeks ago.
0: The MOD has announced the formation of a new rapid AI delivery task force to accelerate deployment of AI into the hands of British armed forces to strengthen the UK's military capabilities. Police in London are working with Apple to make stolen phones unusable. Security settings will be changed so handsets can't be reused or resold by criminals. Met Police Commissioner Sir Mark Rowley.
4: These devices, because the Apple phones stolen in Europe haven't got the same software on that they've got in China, they sell for more than a new device on the streets of China.
0: And some football news just in the last few minutes. Wolves have sacked their head coach Rob Edwards after 7 months in the role. And that's the latest. I'm Danielle Jaworowiecka.

0: Lewis Capaldi, Stay Love, Pink out of news into the final hour of the show. Good to have your company, Rachel, with you on till 10 today. Joe Mack from 10 will find out what he has planned in just a few minutes with Cherry back on air from 1, and you've got Rachel on air from 4 o'clock this afternoon. Weather today, let's be honest, it hasn't started well. Wet start to the day, rain and drizzle heavy at times. Hopefully it will ease as the day goes on though. We're looking at highs of 17, lows of 9 degrees. Yeah, what are you watching on the telly at the minute? I watched a great film the other day, Office Romance. If you just want a rom-com, that's the biz. It's on Netflix, really, really good. I'm always on the lookout for something new to get my teeth into, and I always enjoy a good binge-watch, a good series. I mean, I'm no stranger to going back and watching a series from the beginning. I think I've watched Revenge, Grey's Anatomy, Scandal, absolutely top class, and Homeland more than once. I think I've watched Scandal 3 times, actually. Oh, Yellowstone, I watched it twice as well. I'm on Homeland, but I've got to the point now where I feel as though Claire Danes, she loves a cry. She loves a lower lip wobble, and I need to be in the right frame of mind to cope with it, if I'm completely honest. So any suggestions, send them in at Radio Rachel C.
1: I had no choice but to hear you. 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

0: Classic Alanis Morissette with Head Over Feet on the Fortis Station. It's BFBS. Speaking of oldies but goodies, rewinds on the way. We could be in the 80s, 90s, noughties, or closer to now. Five tracks. I've got 1 year kicking off rewind at 9:40. First, so let's find out what Joe has planned for you from 10 this morning.
1: Hey, it's Joe from Totally Connected. Thursday's show is a big one because, of course, it is the first day of the World Cup this year. Happy football to you and yours. We thought, do you know what? How, you know how there's normally like an animal that predicts the score? Like an octopus or a dog or something like that. We need to make some sort of official BFBS prediction. We're going to do that on today's show. Plus, a special World Cup themed BFBS anthems. It's all happening just after 10 UK time.
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Fisher, Toons and I on Favour and BFBS. Father's Day's just around the corner. No idea what to buy my dad. You know, I got him last year one of those books that said, I think, Dad, Tell Me Your Story. And it's a book that your dad fills in to tell you about his life, so you can look back in years to come and maybe find out things that he didn't tell you, which I think is a pretty cool idea. No idea what I'm going to do this year. Maybe it's just take my

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It's Arctic Monkeys. Don't sit down because I moved your chair. It's 9:26. Having a look at forcesnews.com this morning and some of those top stories. The Army says it's completed the first phase of its land drone swarm project, part of plans to make the force 10 times more lethal on tomorrow's battlefield. The F-35B Lightning jets, they're back on the deck of HMS Prince of Wales as the UK carrier strike group heads into operations across the Atlantic and the High North. The Armed Forces personnel set for a 3.6% pay rise, which is great news. Recruitment improving across the military. Forces News also looking at where billions of pounds of future defence spending could go and which programmes might miss out as the Treasury and MOD wrestle over budgets. Plus, new drill, new rifles and royal recognition as Royal Marine units receive new colours from the King in a historic ceremony. Head over to forcesnews.com to read more on those stories. Here's Bebe Rexha with Faithless. It's New Religion at 9:27. Good morning.

I still love it. My friend Ollie Ford heard it for the first time not that long ago. He's out in Australia. He was absolutely appalled. And I said, I absolutely love it. And we're big fans of Faithless and Somni. And you know what he said? I respect you for that, Rachel. I do.

released back at the back end of 2000. That was a massive hit in 2001 in lots of different countries. Oh, what an absolute tune. Rewind's on the way very soon. Here's another former Freshie Music track with 54 Ultra. It's talked to you 9:33 on the clock. Has it stopped raining in Lisburn? Maybe momentarily.

been a lot of chat about Armed Forces Day just around the corner. Next Saturday, 20th of June, fingers crossed for a bright day. The BFPS team are going to be there at Christie Park up in Coleraine. There's going to be a Battle of Britain Memorial flypast. RAF Falcons parachute display team are going to be there as well. Loads of fun for all the families. A big military parade through Coleraine Town Centre as well. It's my hometown, so I'm really excited. And if you do catch Cherry or I, do come and say hello. It'd be lovely to have a chat and hear the crack. That is next Saturday, 20th of June. Here's Harry Styles and Aperture. 9:36, rewind's on the way.

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0: Rewind.

Cheryl and Fight for This Love on BFBS. It was really the moment she stepped out after Girls Aloud on her own, debuted at number one. It did become one of the biggest selling singles from our Rewind year. You'll remember the military style X Factor performance. It became just an instant pop classic, that bad boy. A.R. Rahman now with Pussycat Dolls and Jai Ho.

That bad boy was from the Oscar-winning soundtrack film to Slumdog Millionaire. Some of the other big films from our rewind year. We had Avatar landed in cinemas. That one did change the blockbuster filmmaking forever. It was an incredible film. The Hangover, wow. And Up, that one still has audiences crying within the first 10 minutes when they watch it.

0: The government says 16 people were arrested in a second night of unrest in Northern Ireland, which was sparked by a knife attack in Belfast. 12 police officers were injured. Water cannon were fired at rioters who pelted officers with bricks and petrol bombs. The Northern Ireland Secretary, Hilary Benn, has condemned the disorder as racist.
1: If you're burning someone out of their home, saying foreigners out, what other word would you use to describe what has been going on? This is not the true face of Northern Ireland. This is a wonderful, welcoming place, and the eyes of the world are upon us. And that's why there is a very great responsibility on everyone who has any influence over those who are doing this to get them to stop.
0: The United States has carried out a new wave of strikes on Iran after President Trump said the country would be hit hard. The US military says it targeted military surveillance capabilities, communication systems, and air defense sites. President Trump has accused Iran of taking too long to sign a peace deal, a sentiment echoed by U.S. Defense Secretary Pete Hegseth.
2: As President Trump said, they've been tapping. You can see when someone's trying to tap on a deal. Instead, they're going to have tap bombs dropping on key facilities in Iran from the United States of America. And that's not because we want to restart anything. We don't have to restart. It's because the War Department is prepared to set the terms to ensure that we get the kind of deal President Trump expects.
0: The MOD has announced the formation of a new task force to speed up deployment of AI into the hands of British armed forces to strengthen the UK's military capabilities. Nigel Adderley reports.
3: The Rapid AI Delivery Task Force, or RAID for short, has been launched to get robust AI-enabled tools into the hands of the UK's armed forces faster than ever before. Established jointly with the Defence Secretary, the task force will ensure soldiers, sailors and aircrew have access to smarter technology that helps them make better decisions, take on dangerous tasks with less risk, and outpace adversaries who are rapidly developing their own AI capabilities.
0: Prison cell windows in England and Wales are to be fitted with steel grills to stop drones delivering drugs, weapons and phones. The Ministry of Justice says up to 13,000 will be installed by next spring. Ryanair is being investigated by the Competition Watchdog over the charges that parents have to pay to sit with their children. The Competition and Markets Authority says it's looking at the airline's policy of making parents buy a family seat, which costs around £8 each way. Ryanair says its policy is in line with all relevant rules and regulations. In football, Wolves are understood to have sacked head coach Rob Edwards after just 7 months in charge. And further afield, England have finished their World Cup warm-up with an impressive 3-0 win over Costa Rica. The tournament gets underway tonight with an opening ceremony in Mexico City. There's more news and sport on our website at forcesnews.com. But that's the latest. I'm Danielle Jaworwiecka.
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Devil Wears Prada 2 film Gaga, Doechii and Runway on BFBS. George Ezra on before that. Hello, welcome along to Thursday, 11th June 2026. How you doing? Joe Carden with you on Totally Connected. Hope your Thursday is looking all right wherever you are around the forces world right now. Good afternoon to you if you're on Ops today. Hope you're doing well, keeping safe. Hello if you get us on in Cyprus this lunchtime. Morning if you join us today from Germany, from Gibraltar, Belgium, the Netherlands. Maybe you're on in Brunei or Diego Garcia this afternoon. Maybe you are stuck working through the night in Canada. Or if you're getting us on in the UK this morning, thank you for your company. Busy looking show today. Frankly, busy looking day today, because today is the first day of the World Cup. It's like Christmas for people who like to kick things. There's a lot of build up and it's finally here. First game is this evening, 8 p.m. UK time. It's the Group A fixture, Mexico versus South Africa. We'll have coverage from 8 p.m. UK time. On BFBS TV overseas. If you're at home, it's on ITV1. I want to know, who are you backing in the World Cup? Are you backing home? Are you maybe backing the country that you're posted in right now? 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You can DM me on Insta at BFBS Radio. I have decided today on the show we need to come up with like an official BFBS World Cup prediction. And I think I've found the most niche way on earth to do that. We'll get into that a little bit later on in the show. We'll also have some fresh new music from Alex Warren. We'll have your chance to win as we play today's game of Five Aside. And the build-up to Armed Forces Day continues. We'll be checking in on the team in Colchester Garrison to find out

big D&B energy to get you through Thursday. Rudimental, Break My Heart on BFBS. It's Totally Connected. I'm Joe, hope you're good. Takeover track from Rewind playing in a few. Some Jenny, Dua Lipa and Handlebars lined up. And I'll get you that ultra beat trancey classic in a sec as well. I need to ask you something. I need to put this out there today. Have you had any nightmare holidays in your life? I feel like we need to share stories today. You can give us a shout, connected at bfbs.com, or DM me on Instagram. I'm at BFBS Radio. It feels like I'm going for a couple of days away next week, right? Got Monday and Tuesday off. I'm booked on holiday. I am buzzing, right? However, as is always the way, when you've got leave coming up, maybe you've got like summer stand down not too far and you're part of the forces world, this is when the nightmare holiday stories come out. And I saw one in the news this morning that I feel like I'm kind of on the fence about in a weird way. There's a couple from Manchester who spent about $4,000 taking their family on what they thought was a four-star all-inclusive holiday to Tunisia. Turned out when they got to said location and said holiday, their booking was actually at a local care home. Yeah, bless them. They were like, everyone's a little bit old on this holiday. Is this a popular location for those with the pension? Incredible. The thing is, I don't mind it. I mean, like, proper newspaper style, this woman is pictured in the news absolutely fuming, stood near a sun lounger with a load of old people. I don't know if I'd mind it that much, because let's talk about it. Care homes and all-inclusive holidays have a surprising amount in common. I love a bit of bingo on holiday. I like having my dinner early. That happens in a care home. And honestly, you know, when you go all-inclusive and usually some poor sports instructor tries to do aqua aerobics, I find that too fast anyway. Slow it down, mate. It's ideal.

0: 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It's BFBS where we're going back in time. A takeover track from BFBS Rewind is on the way from one of the undisputed greatest rock bands of all time. I will have no argument. We'll get into it after Jenny and Dua Lipa.
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0: It's the lady who managed to get actual Elton John to sing at her wedding. I mean, it does kind of beat a Disco Dave turning up with his lights, doesn't it?
1: Takeover track.
2: March on the weekend.
0: That's a lie. We're not doing that. We're doing this. Hang on, hang on.
1: Takeover track.
2: Rewind.
0: That's better. That's better. A prematurely weekended. I do apologise. It never happens. It's not a reflection on you. This is BFBS. You're on with Joe. Prosper and Clooney's on the way. We'll do some Tom Walker in a bit as well. First, we're going back in time with a takeover track from BFBS Rewind for your Thursday. 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That is all about 80s and 90s bangers. And when it comes to 80s and 90s rock, you cannot ignore the influence that Mr. John Bon Jovi had on the world with his band. Our takeover track today is an absolute Bon Jovi classic, right? We are talking absolute peak of their performances as a group. We are talking a song that even what, 40 years now, is still iconic, right? 1986 banger, Living on a Prayer, is our takeover track today from BFBS Rewind.

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Rebecca, Head Underwater. It's BFBS. I'm Joe. I'm going to push play on that new collab from Martin Garrix and Ed Sheeran in a few. The one that is genuinely, I'm still convinced, pretty much a carbon copy of Tiësto's Red Lights from back in the day. Like, literally, Saturday night on Old School and Anthems, I was like, we're testing this theory. I played that song, I played the Tiësto song. It kind of matches. I don't know how I get credit for this, but I think I deserve some. Listen, little heads up. A week Sunday is going to be Father's Day, 21st of June. It falls on today. Have you got anything sorted already for dads? It's always a weird one. I'm going to say for me, it's a particularly tough one because sometimes I manage to get out of Father's Day. Deal is right. I was born on the 15th of June. And in 1997, the year I was born on the 15th of June, that day happened to be Father's Day. So once every 7 years, I can go, well, really, really, mate, your Father's Day gift is moi. But I don't think I'm getting away with it this year. There's quite a big gap. If you would like to make Father's Day special this year, we are looking for your messages. We'd love to give a shout out to Dad on the radio, whether that is your dad, whether you've maybe got the little ones with you right now, and maybe their dad's overseas somewhere. Why not get a shout out on the radio? We could be sorting you out. 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

0: They first started working on this song 12 years ago, but do you know what? It was worth the wait, wasn't it? Martin Garrix, Ed Sheeran teaming up for Repeat It on BFBS, the Forces Station. I'm Joe. Hope your Thursday is going all right. Are you staying up late today, or are you maybe getting up early tomorrow in your part of the Forces world? First game of the World Cup is on. However, football is not the only sport that it is in the limelight at the moment. In Germany, the guys are reminiscing on the Invictus Games being held in Dusseldorf. We're, what, 3 years on from that now. We'll find out how they're marking the occasion after Robbie.
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0: Supreme from Robbie Williams, the lad whose constant leaving and rejoining of Take That resulted in probably the longest drawn-out Netflix documentary of all time. And no, I've not even tried the Kylie one yet. Is it any good? Is it worth a watch? Joe, this is totally connected. Stick about Ariana Grande's new one on In A Sack. In fact, the record that you made our track of the week not too long ago. First, we're getting all like reminiscent in Germany. The Invictus Games were hosted in Dusseldorf in 2023, and 3 years on, the legacy continues with Invictus Germany creating a sports festival where veterans can return and compete once again. Our Lauren Mitchell from BFBS in Germany, and a catch up with Martin Ammermann, who is one of the members of the board at Invictus Germany, to find out why this anniversary is such a big deal.
1: Looking back on the Invictus Games 23, I'm sure that some people recognized what happened in 23 and that this was really a special event in those days with 150,000 spectators, with more than 500 competitors from more than 20 nations in Düsseldorf. And looking back, and the idea of the Invictus Games still is to bring nations together and to put the fate of those competitors into the middle of the society and to get attention from them and to use sports for their rehabilitation, for their process after being injured during their service time, in getting back to society, in getting back healthier, and to help them with their fate. Sport is very important. Those people come together with other people who probably are in the same situation, with other families that are in the same situation, and help each other to get back to life, actually.
2: So, Martin, how did this idea of a sports festival come into fruition?
1: Already before and during the games, we thought, all right, that could be not the only thing that happens. And the question is, what happens afterwards in Germany? We want also to keep this Invictus idea alive in Germany. And that's why we founded the initiative Invictus Germany. We, from the Düsseldorf side, founded also a non-profit organization, Team Respect, named Team Respect, who runs at the end those Invictus Germany activities, and to create a legacy and to keep this movement alive in Germany.
2: Wow, that is really, really impressive. So what can we expect to see on the weekend at the sports festival?
1: The sports festival itself starts with a big opening ceremony on June 13th in Düsseldorf, and then the second day, June 14th. What is special on both days, but on the other hand, we do it at every Invictus Germany event. There's free entry, free admission. So just come and watch the games and support your nations and all competitors in the venue. We are happy to welcome everyone who likes to support our idea. The opening ceremony starts at 10:20 on Saturday 13th. Afterwards, from 11 on, the sports competition will start. And all in all, we have four sports. One is indoor cycling, table tennis, we have indoor rowing, and sitting volleyball. Most of the sports will happen simultaneously on both days. So you can come whenever you like on Saturday or on Sunday morning to see the competitors in those sports. There will be also some surprises in the program. So it's really good to come and enjoy the Invictus Germany Sports Festival.
2: Oh, some surprises. I won't ask any more. So everyone else can be surprised. So can we just have a little reminder of when and where this is all happening?
1: So the Invictus Germany Sports Festival on June 13th and June 14th. In the venue Castello in Düsseldorf. All the information are on www.invictusgermany.de. Free admission and just come over to the Castello in Düsseldorf and be part of it.
0: Honestly, all the sports at the moment, isn't it? Martin Ammermann there, thank you for talking to our Lauren Mitchell from BFBS in Germany. If you're in the country, like he says, invictusgermany.de to find out more.

0: from the Petal album out later this year, Ariana Grande on BFBS. Hey, speaking of musical things to look forward to, if you're on in Chib, have you got your tickets sorted for tomorrow night? It's the charity concert in St Michael's Caves. I know the Militarised Choir on the Rock would particularly love to see you there. You can get your last minute tickets at buytickets.gi. Here's Gail.
1: For

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1: 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Terrible atmosphere.
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0: More US-Iranian tit-for-tat strikes.
4: They're going to have tap-tap-tap bombs dropping on key facilities in Iran from the United States of America.
0: And the wait for the World Cup is over.
5: It's certainly bigger. The next 39 days will decide if it's better.
6: This is Forces News with Danielle Yawel-Yetska.
0: The government says 16 people were arrested in a second night of unrest in Northern Ireland, which was sparked by a knife attack in Belfast. 12 police officers were injured. Water cannon were fired at rioters who pelted officers with bricks and petrol bombs. One group set a van on fire, then pushed it into this man's home.
7: I thought, oh my God, if that exploded, you know, because my car's there and I was worried about my property getting damaged. It was damaged because they took the pillar tops off and used them as weapons against the police.
0: These people said it brings back unwelcome memories.
1: It's terrible. I don't know what's going on.
8: Scary. Yeah, bizarre. It just happened and the whole city shuts down.
2: Reminds me of the bad old days, you know, in a sense. The conflict in Northern Ireland.
0: The disorder was triggered by the stabbing of Stephen Ogilvy, who's lost an eye. A 30-year-old man originally from Sudan was charged with attempted murder yesterday. Mr. Ogilvy's family say he's stable and they have appealed for calm. The Northern Ireland Secretary, Hilary Benn, has condemned the disorder as racist.
9: If you're burning someone out of their home, saying foreigners out, what other word would you use to describe what has been going on? This is not the true face of Northern Ireland. This is a wonderful, welcoming place, and the eyes of the world are upon us. And that's why there is a very great responsibility on everyone who has any influence over those who are doing this to get them to stop.
0: Paul Doherty, a Belfast city councillor, has been helping families chased out of their homes to find accommodation.
10: The one thing that I did see yesterday that did give me some hope was people in Belfast pulling together. You know, on Saturday there's going to be a massive rally where people are going to step up and say, this isn't Belfast, this isn't us. We were flooded with volunteers. People turned up saying, can I go out and clear a home? Can I give someone a lift? People were making community meals last night. People were putting families up in their own homes last night as well, which was an incredible act of solidarity.
6: This is Forces News.
0: The US and Iran have again exchanged strikes, further straining the fragile ceasefire that took effect in April. US forces said they'd targeted military surveillance and radar sites in southern Iran. Iran launched counterattacks against US bases in Bahrain, Kuwait and Jordan. President Trump has accused Iran of taking too long to sign a peace deal, a sentiment echoed by U.S. Defense Secretary Pete Hegseth.
4: As President Trump said, they've been tap, tap, tapping. You can see when someone's trying to tap, tap, tap on a deal. Instead, they're going to have tap, tap, tap bombs dropping on key facilities in Iran from the United States of America. And that's not because we want to restart anything. We don't have to restart. It's because the War Department is prepared to set the terms to ensure that we get the kind of deal President Trump expects.
0: Political analyst Richard White says the Pentagon is keeping a poker face.
11: What I think Secretary of Defense and the President are seeking is a sort of a Goldilocks solution. That is something that will come across as sufficiently strong to impart momentum to the stalled negotiations, but not be too hot to actually lead to an escalating cascade.
0: It comes as India says three sailors are dead after a US missile hit a tanker off Oman. Sky's Sally Lockwood in Dubai says it's a development that's been feared since the Strait of Hormuz blockade began.
12: This is the shipping industry's worst case scenario. It's something that they've feared for months, that this military operation to enforce the naval blockade would result in civilian deaths. But here we are.
6: This is Forces News.
0: The Ministry of Defence has announced the formation of a new task force to accelerate deployment of AI into the hands of British armed forces to strengthen the UK's military capabilities. Nigel Adderley reports.
13: The Rapid AI Delivery Task Force, or RAID for short, has been launched to get robust AI-enabled tools into the hands of the UK's armed forces faster than ever before. Established jointly with the Defence Secretary, the task force will ensure soldiers, sailors and aircrew have access to smarter technology that helps them make better decisions, take on dangerous tasks with less risk and outpace adversaries who are rapidly developing their own AI capabilities. Defence Secretary John Healey said the demands on defence are rising. Technology is rapidly changing the nature of warfare. and we are keeping our forces at the cutting edge to maintain an advantage over our adversaries. RAID will be led by military and technical experts who have the authority to move quickly to solve real problems at speed. The task force is being launched at the same time as the Defence Secretary has directed his department to adopt a more urgent posture towards AI, making it clear that AI is now a core part of how defence must deter, fight and win. The task force will work with the UK tech sector to access a broader market. The first wave of partners to the task force includes Rowden, a UK-based engineering company which recently received a £25 million investment from the National Wealth Fund to create 500 jobs.
6: BFBS. Forces News.
0: Russian officials say a fire at an oil refinery in the southern Krasnodar region has been extinguished. Earlier reports said the blaze was caused by debris from a Ukrainian drone attack. Prison cell windows in England and Wales are to be fitted with steel grills to stop drones delivering drugs, weapons and phones. Up to 13,000 will be installed by next spring at a cost of £35 million. The Metropolitan Police Commissioner is urging the Home Secretary to force mobile phone companies to make stolen devices harder to use. Samart Rowley says a data sharing partnership with Apple is already making a difference.
6: This is Forces News.
0: The RAF squadron that Prince William served in has been reformed to help support the UK's fleet of submarine hunting and surveillance aircraft. The Prince of Wales trained as a helicopter search and rescue pilot with 203 Squadron at RAF Valley between 2009 and 10. David Sibbles McCann has more on this.
14: The squadron was disbanded in September 2014 following the withdrawal of the Sea King from service. But now it's been reformed to provide engineering support to RAF Lossiemouth's P-8 Poseidon and Wedgetail aircraft. The squadron will take over the role performed by the Poseidon Line Squadron that has provided ground engineering to the Maritime Patrol aircraft since 2020. It will provide the same support to the P-8s as well as the Wedgetail planes on exercise and operation, with the first of the Wedgetails having arrived at the Scottish base just a few weeks ago. The history of 203 Squadron predates the Royal Air Force, with records going back to the Royal Navy as early as 1914. It was reformed in 1996 to operate the Sea King helicopters at RAF St Mogyn before relocating to RAF Valley in 2008.
6: The World Cup 2026.
0: As 5.5 weeks of football awaits, the opening match of the 2026 World Cup kicks off this evening between South Africa and Mexico at 8pm UK time. With his definitive guide to the tournament, here's the BBC's John Murray.
5: It's certainly bigger. The next 39 days will decide if it's better. This 23rd Men's World Cup Finals tournament is the first with 48 teams and the first to be hosted in three countries. There will be 104 matches, dwarfing the total of 64 at each of the previous seven World Cups. From the groups, the eight best third place teams will also advance to a new round of 32, which means whoever wins it will have to come through eight matches. Scotland's first match is on Saturday against Haiti as they play at a Men's World Cup for the first time for 28 years. England are first in action next Wednesday as they again bid to win the World Cup for the first time since 1966. And making their first appearance on this stage this year will be Cape Verde, Jordan, Uzbekistan and the smallest nation to have qualified for a World Cup with a population of around 150,000, the Caribbean island of Curaçao.
0: Elsewhere, rain has delayed the start of the Women's Inter-Services T20 Cricket Championships. Simon Hunter reports from Arundel.
15: It's a soggy morning in West Sussex with umbrellas up around the grounds, raindrops bouncing off the pavilion roof and a forecast for more of the same really through the day. Last year we had a tight finish with the Army just holding on in the final over against the Royal Air Force. This year, with the festival of cricket planned around the competition itself, including catering, hospitality and games for travelling schoolchildren, the main hope right now is to get the covers off the square if we have any break in rain. The first game was due to start at 10 and that's of course been pushed back, so we'll keep you updated throughout the day. Simon Hunter, BFBS Forces News, Arundel.
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0: Headlines. Police in Northern Ireland have used water cannon to disperse anti-immigration protesters on the second night of unrest sparked by Monday's stabbing in Belfast. And the US military has launched new strikes on Iran, and Iran says it has struck US bases in the Gulf. And that's the latest. I'm Danielle Yawowiecka.

Disciples and On My Mind playing right around the forces world and across the UK on BFBS. Hey, welcome to Thursday, 11th June 2026. I'm Joe. This is Totally Connected. Thank you for your company today. Massive, massive day for sport because, of course, today the very first games of this year's World Cup get underway even. 8 p.m. UK time is the kickoff for Mexico versus South Africa. If you want to catch that first game, we'll stick it on BFBS telly overseas. You can find it on ITV1 back home. Ahead of the World Cup, I thought, because everyone's section kind of usually has like a sweepstake or something. You might be in one. You might have to right now be backing a very, very rogue team. Very much enjoying people who get countries that they've never, ever heard of, right? I thought we need to make some sort of official BFBS World Cup prediction. So later on in the show, I will be roping in representatives from all four countries that we have reps in, right? I will be grabbing someone to represent England, someone to represent Scotland, someone to represent Canada, and someone to represent Germany. Those are the locations we have BFBS stations that are in the World Cup. So I'm predicting one of those has to win the World Cup. We need to find out who, right? We'll do that a little bit later on. We'll also get some fresh new music on your radio from Alex Warren, and I have your chance to bag some new tech. I'll tell you how you could win a 4K smart projector after Gracie Abrams. This is Hit the Wall.

0: Grace.
1: How gorgeous is that? Brand new music from Gracie Abrams. It's Hit the Wall playing on BFBS, the Forces station. I'm Joe. Should we do this? Of course, World Cup gets underway tonight. First game going to be on from 8 UK time. And the World Cup has inspired a new game for us on the show, right? It's called Five Aside. I've got your chance to bag the ultimate telly upgrade, right? A 4K smart projector could be yours. Perfect for watching the World Cup this summer. Perfect for watching Love Island. That's more your bag, or whatever you fancy. We've got you sorted, right? If you want to win, it's simple. All you need to do is listen out for the Five Aside team that I've put together and tell me which one of these shouldn't be on the team. Today's lineup sees us having the Christmas Invasion, the Doctor, the Widow and the Wardrobe, the Snowmen, the Groom Gone Missing and a Christmas Carol. Went through those quite quick. I'll give you those five again. I've got a team of five. Which one doesn't belong here? The Christmas Invasion, the Doctor, the Widow and the Wardrobe, the Snowmen, the Groom Gone Missing and a Christmas Carol. One of those shouldn't be in that lineup. It should be given a red card. It should be booted all the way back to the changing room, right? But can you tell me which one is the odd one out? If you want to have a guess today, you can get in touch. Connected at bfbs.com is the email. I'll give you about 30 minutes or so to play along today for your chance to win that projector at the end of this month. Good luck.

0: Miley and Flowers on Totally Connected. It's Joe on BFBS. I reckon today's five-a-side might be one of the trickier ones. I'll give you a little reminder of what we're looking for today after the Hoosiers.
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Hoosiers and Goodbye Mr. A on Totally Connected. This is BFBS. I'm Joe. We'll do fresh new music from Alex Warren in a sec. Chapel Roan's on the way. All right, so today's one's tricky. That is something we've learned. We're playing five-a-side, right? The idea is this. The Football World Cup that, of course, kicks off later today. 8 p.m. UK time is the first match. If you want to catch it, BFBS Telly Overseas or ITV1 back home is where you can see the Mexico versus South Africa Group A game. I thought your chance to win a 4K smart projector. We play five-a-side. I've put together a team of five. However, one of these does not belong. Today we have the Christmas Invasion, the Doctor, the Widow and the Wardrobe, the Snowmen, the Groom Gone Missing and A Christmas Carol. One of those should not be on that list. Who are we booting off? What do you reckon? It's connected at bfbs.com to have a guest today. I'll give you that list one more time. The Christmas Invasion, the Doctor, the Widow and the Wardrobe, the Snowmen, the Groom Gone Missing and A Christmas Carol. One of those doesn't belong. If you can work out which one shouldn't be there, it could make you a winner when we do the prize draw at the end of this month. I'll give you another 15 to get your guess over to connected at bfbs.com. Good luck. Hi.

0: Chapel Road and Pink Pony Club playing right around the Forces World across the UK on BFBS as well. I'm Joe, this is Totally Connected. REM's on the way. We'll get back to Five Aside as well. However, before any of that, for the final time this week with me,
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0: We bring you a load of tunes and we ask you to decide what should be our record of the week. The final one of these you're going to hear with me is new music from Alex Warren off his album Wild Child, which is going to be out towards the end of August. It has kind of got summery energy, this, but still in that very, very kind of soulful, very meaningful Alex Warren way. I think you're going to like this. It's fresh new music that's called Pat.

Fresh new music from Alex Warren. It's called Passenger, and that is your lot. It's now over to you to vote for what becomes our record of the week. Your choices are Alex Warren that we just heard, Taylor Swift's new tune from the Toy Story movie, that Alesso and One Republic collab In Your Eyes, or Nah Horan's latest offering from Dinner Party, Tastes So Good. You can vote right now, bfbs.com/music, and the winner will be announced on the show this time tomorrow. Here is REM.

0: And the one I love on BFBS, the Forces Station. I'm Joe, this is Totally Connected. How do you fancy winning the ultimate telly upgrade? A 4K smart projector could be yours. Perfect for some of you, right? All you need to do is play along with Five Aside. I put together a team of five. One of them should not be on that team. Who is it? Well done to Chelsea in Shape getting it correct today. Well done to our Sammy G getting it right. Lee in Cyprus has got it correct as well. Tim in the UK, afraid not, mate. Have another guess. In fact, I'm going to be nice. I'm going to give you that list one more time. This is today's Five Aside. Who shouldn't be there? Today we have The Christmas Invasion, The Doctor, The Widow and The Wardrobe, The Snowmen, A Groom Gone Missing and A Christmas Carol. I'm sure by now you've worked out what the link is, what they all pretend to be at least, right? But can you tell me what shouldn't be there? If you want to have a guess, got a few more minutes to do so. Connected at bfbs.com is the email. You have until the end of pink. And what about us to play along? And it could get you in the draw where you could be winning that projector at the end of this month.
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It's Pink and What About Us on BFBS, the Forces Station. You're on with Joe for Totally Connected. Stella Lefty's on the way. We'll do Madonna and Sabrina Carpenter in a sec as well. Right, I want you to win some tech. A 4K smart projector could be yours, right? It's ideal, this, for whatever you're planning on watching this summer. Whether it is the World Cup that starts tonight, whether it's a bit of Love Island action, maybe you just fancy a summer movie. Got you sorted, right? All your apps built in, so you can just crack on straight away with this. It's got an HDMI port as well, so if you're overseas, pop your BFBS box into it and you can get all your channels. Gucci looking prize, right? If you want to win, you need to play five aside. I have put together a team of five, but can you tell me who should not be on this team today? On today's five aside, we have The Christmas Invasion, The Doctor, The Widow and The Wardrobe, The Snowmen, The Groom Gone Missing and A Christmas Carol. Well done to you if you told me that the odd one out today was Groom Gone Missing. You may have guessed all of the others, right? Legit names of Doctor Who Christmas special episodes. That Groom Gone Missing one was actually called The Runaway Bride. You might remember that one. Although saying that, they've cancelled this year's Doctor Who Christmas special. So lads, Russ and that, if you're listening, you can take that as a title and you can make an episode after all. Well done if you got it right. You're in our prize draw. Another chance to win when Five Aside returns, same time tomorrow.

Stella Lefty on BFBS. Right, reviews are starting to come in for The Disclosure Day, the new film that's out this week. It came out in the UK earlier this week. I'm hearing good things. If you're getting us on in Cyprus and you fancy something to do tomorrow evening, the Galaxy Cinema on Epi is hosting a proper, like, red carpet event for it. Get all glitz and glammed and go treat yourself to some popcorn. It's happening tomorrow night. Doors open from 5. Film is on from 6. This is 5 on BFBS.

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1: I got something I want to talk about.
0: Right, stay exactly where you are. Anthems are on the way for Thursday in just a little bit. But given the World Cup starts later on today, I thought we'd do a special football edition BFBS anthem. Stick around. We'll get those on after your latest forces news and after something really kind of just pretty and light and airy for your Thursday. This is Holly Humberstone. It's To Love Somebody, and it's playing on Totally Connected.

0: A dozen officers have been injured in a second night of disorder in Belfast, while 16 people have been arrested. Northern Ireland Secretary Hilary Benn has described the violence, which saw bricks and petrol bombs thrown at police, as racist thuggery. A knife attack in the city on Monday, for which a Sudanese man has been charged, sparked the demos. Deputy First Minister Emma Little-Pengelly says politicians need to listen to protesters' fears.
1: What we're seeing clearly right across the UK is this bubbling anger and frustration about particular issues, in this case in relation to immigration. I have been very, very clear that it is incredibly important for people that they feel that politics is working for them.
0: The US and Iran have exchanged strikes for a second consecutive night, further straining a fragile ceasefire. US forces said they'd targeted military, surveillance and radar sites in southern Iran. Iran launched counterattacks against American bases in Bahrain, Kuwait and Jordan. Authorities say these were intercepted, but debris injured a girl in Bahrain and set houses ablaze. President Trump has accused Iran of taking too long to sign a peace deal, a sentiment echoed by US Defense Secretary Pete Hegseth.
2: As President Trump said, they've been tapping. You can see when someone's trying to tap on a deal. Instead, they're going to have tap bombs dropping on key facilities in Iran from the United States of America. And that's not because we want to restart anything we don't have to restart. It's because the War Department is prepared to set the terms to ensure that we get the kind of deal President Trump expects.
0: The RAF squadron that Prince William served in has been reformed to help support the UK's fleet of submarine hunting and surveillance aircraft. The Prince of Wales trained as a helicopter search and rescue pilot with 203 Squadron at RAF Valley between 2009 and 2010. David Civils McCann has more.
3: The squadron was disbanded in September 2014 following the withdrawal of the Sea King from service. But now it's been reformed to provide engineering support to RAF Lossiemouth's P-8 Poseidon and Wedgetail aircraft. The squadron will take over the role performed by the Poseidon Line Squadron that has provided ground engineering to the Maritime Patrol aircraft since 2020. It will provide the same support to the P-8s as well as the Wedgetail planes on exercise and operation, with the first of the Wedgetails having arrived at the Scottish base just a few weeks ago.
0: The MOD has announced the formation of a new rapid AI delivery task force is to accelerate deployment of AI into the hands of British armed forces to strengthen the UK's military capabilities. And Ryanair is being investigated by the competition watchdog. It's over its policy of charging parents to sit with their children. That's the latest. I'm Tanya Snuggs.
4: Anthem. Nice one, Tanya. Welcome along to Thursday, not just any Thursday, the first day of the 2026 World Cup. So for anthems today, nothing but football bangers. I'm sorry if you're in Scotland right now. I'm going to play New Order in a few. I'm going to play that time that Shakira took on the official World Cup song. But first, is it a football match? If you don't hear this...
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Look, I'm sorry if you're in Scotland right now. You can't do a football theme BFPS anthems and not play that. And in all fairness, it's been 28 years. How are we going to know that you qualify this year? New order is BFPS anthems as we celebrate the World Cup starting today. So first match on 8 UK time. Catch it on BFPS TV overseas or ITV1 if you're in the UK. 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It's a little fantasy football family we put together. 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If you want to get involved, head to bfbs.com/fantasyfootball. We put a link on there. Well, right now we get on the lady who's going to be half-time showing it this year as well, Shakira.

So once again, she's going to be fully involved with the World Cup. She's got a song out with Burna Boy. She's going to be doing the halftime show, the first ever halftime show at a Football World Cup. It's Shakira and Waka Waka finishing off BFBS anthems. I'm Joe. Anthems are on the show again, same time tomorrow. I want to give you a little shout out if you're getting us on in Estonia right now. If you are feeling strong, keep Wednesday the 24th of this month in your calendar, right? Keep it free, because the guys from One Royal Welsh are hosting a charity fizz event for combat stress. They're calling it the 4x4x48. The idea is you do 4 miles every 4 hours for 48 hours. No skipping, no resting, no quitting. That is the idea, right? If you want to get yourself involved, loads of different like QR codes and posters around camp where you can get yourself signed up. Right now, Bella Kay playing on Totally Connected. Happy Thursday.

0: confused.
1: Spell a K on BFBS, the Forces Station. It's Totally Connected with Joe. Happy Thursday. Right, so World Cup starts later on today. And I thought, you know how there's always that animal that like makes a prediction? I think one year it was an octopus. One year there were like cats or seals. Or I think there was even a camel at one point who predicted the winner of the World Cup. I thought, why are the animals having all the fun? We need to make some sort of official BFBS prediction as to who will win the World Cup. I've come up with an idea. I think it might go terribly wrong, but we're going to use my colleagues here at BFBS as guinea pigs. In fact, we'll get some of them on the phone after Starley.
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0: Right, brace yourself. I think I've done something stupid. Starly, call on me. It's BFBS, the Forces Station. I'm Joe. Lily Allen and Jade's new tune on the way. We'll do Nathan Dore, Joel Corey in a bit as well. Now, you cannot have missed this. We've been talking about it all show long. Today is the first match of the 2026 World Cup. And normally there's an animal, right, that makes a prediction. Usually like a seal or an octopus, or I think there was a camel at one point as well. But I thought, no. We here at BFBS, we have got fingers in many, many pies around the world. We need to make an official World Cup prediction. So here's the idea, right? I have got on with me now, hopefully everyone's all linked up nicely, a representative from a different BFBS location that is in the World Cup this year. I should have four here. Let me see. We should have someone representing Canada.
1: Hey, it's Melissa from BFBS in Canada.
0: We should have someone from England.
2: Hello, it's George Wedlake here from BFBS in England.
0: Big ups, George. We should have someone in Germany.
3: Hey, it's Jade from BFBS in Germany. I have stretched my GCSE Spanish here, Joe. I don't recognise any of it. And so this is a very uneducated guess.
0: Hang on. Hold back, JD. We'll get to the feature in a second. I want to see if someone from Scotland's on the line.
4: Oh, yeah, it's Jim Gellatley from BFBS in Scotland.
0: Jim Gellatley's there as well. Awesome. Four representatives from four countries, Canada, England, Germany and Scotland. They are the places we are in that were in the World Cup. And as our JD alluded to there, the idea is this. I have taken some classic World Cup songs and I thought I'd put them in the official language of one of this year's World Cup host countries. Unfortunately, putting them in the official language of Canada or the United States was a little bit too easy. So I've translated them into Spanish. I've translated them into the language of Mexico that's going to be hosting some of the games. The idea is simple. I've translated football bangers into Spanish. I want to see if my colleagues from around the world can work out what the songs are. The person with the most points, I'm calling it, they will be our prediction. They will be the team we reckon is going to win the World Cup this year. I know, brave is the word we are going for. Let's have song number one in Espanol, please.
5: Quieren cada vez más. La gente solo quiere más y más. Libertad y amor. Eso es lo que busca.
0: This is already too tricky. Let's head to Canada, see if Melissa can work this one out.
1: I think song one is Three Lions by Bedell, Skinner and Lightning Seeds.
0: Melissa is saying Three Lions. What's George saying?
2: Song number one, You'll Never Walk Alone.
0: What's Germany saying?
3: I think song number one might be Sweet Caroline. Classic.
0: Okay, variety so far. Scotland, bring it home.
4: I think song one is Three Lions.
0: Oh, this is going well, isn't it? The first song we had in Spanish. Yeah, so that's a big fat zero points on the board so far. Let's

0: Have a go at a second song, shall we?
1: Eres un buen soldado. Sabes elegir tus batallas. Levántate, sacúdete el polvo y vuelve a la carga.
0: That apparently is a footballing song in Spanish. Let's see if the bods can work it out.
2: Number two possibly could be We Have a Dream from the 1982 Scotland World Cup squad.
0: Quite a niche guess there, Melissa in Canada. What's England saying?
3: Song number two, I have absolutely no idea.
0: At least he's honest.
3: I'm just going to say Three Lions. I really don't think it is, but any excuse to bring up Three Lions, I'm going to do it.
0: Great work from England, Germany. What are we saying, Jade?
4: Song number two is Vindaloo from Fat Les.
0: Okay, a bit of variety. Scotland, bring it home.
5: Song two, I would help if I spoke Spanish. Not a clue.
0: At least he's honest. We literally played it like 10 minutes ago. Shakira, Waka Waka was song number two. Let's see how they do with the third one.
1: Voy a combatirlos. Un ejército de siete naciones no podría detenerme.
0: Okay, with all the optimism of a complete idiot, Melissa in Canada, you're first.
2: I am certain that song number three is Seven Nation Army by the White Stripes.
0: What's Georgie in England saying?
3: Song number three, very much in a similar vein. Absolutely zero clues whatsoever. I'm going to go World in Motion by New Order. Again, because I just like the tune.
0: I think he just thinks this is a request slot. JD, what are we saying?
4: Song three is World in Motion from New Order.
0: Okay, and Scotland, ever hopeful for our Jim Gellatley here.
5: Song three is that Three Lions?
0: Okay, well, interestingly, we did actually manage to somehow get one correct answer in there because Melissa in Canada, you are correct. Somehow you are the first person to get a number on the board. Seven Nation Army was the song we were looking for. Starting to think this was a very, very bad idea. In fact, let's just give it one more go. See if we can work out this final song and get ourselves a little bit of dignity back.
1: Somos los campeones, amigos míos. Y seguiremos luchando hasta el final. Somos los campeones del mundo.
0: I'm hoping the fact that that lovely Spanish lady has said campeones twice in there makes this a little bit easier.
2: Song number four, We Are the Champions from Queen.
0: Oh, thank goodness for that, George.
3: My guess is We Are the Champions by Queen. And I'm pretty confident about that one.
0: I'm glad he's confident about something finally. Jade.
4: Song four is Three Lions.
0: Oh, for God's sake.
4: Isn't it?
0: Jim, redeem yourself, my friend.
5: Song four, Campeones. We Are the Champions, maybe?
0: Yes! Finally, we got somewhere. And with a massive 2 points out of four, somehow the official BFBS prediction of who is going to win the World Cup this year is Canada. I can see why they normally get like an octopus to do that. That was embarrassing.

So just to be clear, we're all agreed that Canada is what we predict is going to win the World Cup. I'm an optimist. I don't think I'm that much of an optimist. It's Sydney Youngblood on BFBS, the Forces Station. Ella Henderson and Nathan Dort in there before it. How you doing? Happy Thursday. I hope your day is going well wherever you find yourself in the Forces world right now. How do you fancy a chance to treat yourself? I have got 200 quid's worth of online shopping vouchers to give away. If you fancy a little treat on us, all I need you to do, head online, bfbs.com/survey, answer a couple of quick questions, basically tell us what you think, and you're in that prize draw. Easy as that.

0: It's a tune we love so much. We made it our weekend anthem when it first came out. It's Milky Mall Grab and Just the Way You Are on BFBS. Hey, get BFBS breakfast on tomorrow morning when you wake up. They'll have a new weekend anthem for you. And speaking of the weekend, if you're looking for plans and you get us on in Brunei, keep Saturday afternoon free. The rugby club for the Flying Kukris is going to be hosting a darts contest. We've decided we're taking darts seriously now. It's officially like a recognised UCAF sport and everything. So if you fancy a bit of fun, Saturday afternoon, get yourself along there. From 3 o'clock, it's $10 to enter.
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0: music from Lily Allen and Jade, and the at least 60% of the lyrics there we can play the right way round. It's the remix of Beg For Me on BFBS, the Forces Station. You're on with Joe. Thursday, 11th of June today. Not much longer to wait until Armed Forces Day on the 27th there. Of course, will be lots and lots of different events going on in various parts of the world. We're going to find out what the plan is for Team Colchester after KG Tunstall.
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0: Katie Tunstall on BFBS. I'm Joe. We are into almost the middle of June now, which means not long till Armed Forces Day. Different celebrations going on all over the forces world, right? If you're based in North Essex, if you're not far from where the Paras call home in Collie, you might want to get yourself along to the North Essex Veterans Support Group. They're hosting an Armed Forces Community Day on the 27th. And our Ashley Paul has been speaking to Sharon Robson to find out how the whole idea kind of came about.
1: My husband, Jamie, he's ex-forces, the same as myself. He was 2nd Battalion Scots Guards. He's a Falklands veteran. So all that entails on Mount Tumbledown, you can imagine. His complex PTSD re-had its ugly head back in 2020, and we didn't have anywhere to turn to locally. We reached out to a colleague of Jamie's from the armed forces. We knew he had had help. We got the help for Jamie, and during the course of them getting the help, we realised that we can't be the only ones going through this here. We live near a garrison town, there's got to be more. And that's when the inception came about. Lockdown was a blessing because it gave us the time to formulate a good plan and do some, you know, really good research into what we were going to do. And for a long story short, June 2021, we launched with 18 people at a breakfast in the Crown in Manningtree. A year later, we had to move because it had grown so big. We had to move to Brantham Leisure Centre. And within a year and a half of being in Brantham, we had to move to Misley Village Hall in January 2025. And that's where we are. The reach out of people is phenomenal. Every year we touch base with about 720 vets. It's so needed.
2: Well, that's something about the armed forces, isn't it? It's even once you've made that transition out of the forces, you have got still that community. And just, you know, the group like yours highlighting how widespread people are, but also how close they are in that connection too.
1: 100%. And age is not a barrier. Age means nothing. We've got Afghan vets. We've got World War II vets. We've got the nuclear test gas vets from Christmas Island. And we've got everybody there. We've got serving personnel there. We even have serving soldiers. It's brilliant. Absolutely brilliant.
2: So I can imagine...
1: There's nothing like it, I tell you.
2: I can imagine at one of your breakfasts, there is absolutely no guessing what stories are going to be talked about on the day.
1: Oh, the banter. You've got to come in. Me and my husband stood one day and looked at each other and went, listen to that. And it was... it was amazing. It was all the hubbub and people come in with the darkness about them. But by the time they go, they're later, they've shared a couple of stories. Some happy, some sad, and what a difference. What a difference, I tell you. It's amazing. Good to see.
2: And so currently on your calendar for the end of June, being Armed Forces Week, you're going to be organising a Armed Forces Day.
1: Certainly are. It's probably the biggest one in North Essex. Well, I know it is. It's the biggest one in North Essex. June 27th, 11 till 5. We've got the garrison commander coming to take the salute from the veterans. We've got live music, we've got military vehicles, we've got classic cars, we've got bicycles, we've got bouncy castles, we've got, oh my God, we've got food, we've got everything. Absolutely everything going on that day. Just to celebrate everything about the armed forces. You might bump into somebody that you served with that you haven't seen in a while. Come along, it's amazing.
2: How do you think you can sum up the experience of the day? Just looking ahead, one word for us.
1: Parade. Absolute pride in the armed forces and, you know, in the of the whole armed forces family. Words can't express how very, very fortunate we are to have so many veterans in our area. We love each and every one of them, I'll be honest with you. I'm a big softie, and I know I am, but to be able to look after them when times are tough, it means the world.
0: If you are based around North Essex, you can find out more about the day and get yourself there. 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This is Calvin Harris and Jazzy.

Calvin Harris, Jazzy and Satisfy playing right around the Forces world and across the UK on BFBS. I'm Joe, hope you're doing all right. If you're getting us on in Estonia this afternoon, have the absolute best time. If you're going along to the Blue Red Blue party that's happening tonight on camp, I saw a little video clip of the guys of the band performing at the Ambassador's residence yesterday. Fair play. Lads have got some pipes on them. That's all I am saying. Have a brilliant time if you are going along. Going to get DJ Regard on with Ride It. And this is the Lars. It's There She Goes on Totally Connected.

and there she goes on Totally Connected. I'm Joe and I am out of here. In fact, I'm having a cheeky day off tomorrow. Lydia Tester is going to be with you. I will see you on Saturday night. Old School and Anthems is back from 6 UK time in most places. We're on from 6 local in Canada or 5 p.m. local time in Brunei to start off your Saturday night. I'll catch you then. Stick about, Tanya's got your headlines after this from Regard.

0: John Healey quits as Defence Secretary. Plus, a second night of violence in Belfast after Monday's knife attack.
1: It's terrible. I don't know what's going on.
2: Scary. Yeah, it's just happening and the whole city shuts down.
3: Reminds me of the bad old days.
0: And the World Cup kicks off tonight as 1966 England legend hopes for more success for the Three Lions.
4: I'll be bitterly disappointed, as the whole country will, if we do not finish at least to the semi-finals and beyond. And beyond that, of course, you're playing the best countries in the world.
5: This is Forces News with Tania Snuggs.
0: The Defence Secretary has resigned from the government over a disagreement about investment in his department. John Healey says he's been left with no other option after rifts over the Defence Investment Plan, or DIP. Sian Grescik Melbourne has the latest.
6: Well, it was an extraordinary resignation letter. John Healey accusing the Prime Minister of failing to meet the moment over the long-delayed defence investment plan, which, of course, we've seen lots of speculation over the last few days that it might be imminently published. Mr. Healey said the financial settlement for it, which he only saw on Monday afternoon, falls well short of what's required for defence and the country at a dangerous time. He said it was a letter that he never expected to write, that he's done this with regret and reluctance. And he added that this new era for defence required further investment through the Defence Investment Plan, the excellent and extensive cross-government work that completed in January, overseen by you, me and the Chancellor, confirmed the scale of the challenge and the rising demands on defence. But then he says, since then, you have been unable and the Treasury has been unwilling to commit the resources that the nation needs to defend the country at this time of rising threats. Since then, the demands on defence have increased still further, as have the UK commitments you have rightly made to allies. Now, he reiterated everything that we've heard, that there could be, according to intelligence assessments, an attack by Russia on NATO as soon as 2030. And he says, without a DIP that meets the moment in this way, I am being forced to make decisions that would reduce the readiness of our forces and increase the risk to personnel on operations and could make the country less safe. After explaining to you that I would not be able to accept a DIP settlement that does not give our forces the resources they need, I am now left with no other option than to submit my resignation as your defence secretary. So John Healey, as we all know, you know, a loyalist to the Prime Minister, he never seeks the limelight. This is an incredible blow to an already weakened government at this time that's facing a by-election next week. But it's clear that he feels he just couldn't continue because the settlement would mean that it would leave armed forces personnel and the country at risk.
5: This is Forces News.
0: 12 police officers were injured and 16 people have been arrested after a second night of violent unrest in Belfast. The Northern Ireland Secretary, Hilary Benn, has described the disorder as racist thuggery after families were forced from their homes by gangs of masked men.
7: If you're burning someone out of their home, saying foreigners out, what other word would you use to describe what has been going on? This is not the true face of Northern Ireland. This is a wonderful, welcoming place, and the eyes of the world are upon us. And that's why there is a very great responsibility on everyone who has any influence over those who are doing this to get them to stop.
0: The disorder was triggered by the stabbing of Stephen O'Gilvy, who lost an eye. A 30-year-old Sudanese refugee has been charged with attempted murder. PSNI Assistant Chief Constable Ryan Henderson has condemned the intimidation of ethnic minority healthcare workers.
8: Men and women who work every day to save lives and care for our sick relatives. They're the backbone of our public service. They're caring for our families, our friends and our loved ones. We're here to support them in the same way they support us.
0: These people say the unrest brings back unwelcome memories.
1: It's terrible. I don't know what's going on.
2: Scary. Yeah, bizarre. It's just happening and the whole city shuts down.
3: Reminds me of the bad old days, you know, in a sense. The conflict in Northern Ireland.
5: This is Forces News.
0: The US and Iran have again exchanged strikes, further straining the fragile ceasefire that took effect in April. US forces said they'd targeted military, surveillance and radar sites in southern Iran. Iran launched counterattacks against US bases in Bahrain, Kuwait and Jordan. President Trump has accused Iran of taking too long to sign a peace deal, a sentiment echoed by the US Defense Secretary Pete Hegseth.
9: As President Trump said, they've been tap, tap, tapping. You can see when someone's trying to tap, tap, tap on a deal. Instead, they're going to have tap, tap, tap bombs dropping on key facilities in Iran from the United States of America. And that's not because we want to restart anything. We don't have to restart. It's because the War Department is prepared to set the terms to ensure that we get the kind of deal President Trump expects.
0: Political analyst Richard Weitz says the Pentagon is keeping a poker face.
10: What I think Secretary of Defense and the President are seeking is a sort of a Goldilocks solution. That is something that will come across as sufficiently strong to impart momentum to the stalled negotiations, but not be too hot to actually lead to an escalating cascade.
0: It comes as India says three sailors are dead after a US missile hit a tanker off Oman. Sky's Sally Lockwood in Dubai says it's a development that's been feared since the Strait of Hormuz blockade began.
11: This is the shipping industry's worst case scenario. It's something that they've feared for months, that this military operation to enforce the naval blockade would result in civilian deaths. But here we are.
5: BFBS.
0: More top stories, and a 19-year-old police officer has died in hospital after she was hit by a car while responding to another collision. Northumbria's chief constable says PC Jess Turnbull only joined the force in September. Two children have died from measles in England this year. Officials say one had an acute case and another's linked to the later stages of the infection. And police in London are working with Apple to make stolen phones unusable. The tech giants agree to change security settings so that handsets can't be reused or resold by criminals.
5: This is Forces News.
0: The RAF squadron that Prince William served in has been reformed to help support the UK's fleet of submarine hunting and surveillance aircraft. The Prince of Wales trained as a helicopter search and rescue pilot with 203 Squadron at RAF Valley between 2009 and 2010. David Civils McCann has more.
12: The squadron was disbanded in September 2014 following the withdrawal of the Sea King from service. But now it's been reformed to provide engineering support to RAF Lossiemouth's P-8 Poseidon and Wedgetail aircraft. The squadron will take over the role performed by the Poseidon Line Squadron that has provided ground engineering to the Maritime Patrol aircraft since 2020. It will provide the same support to the P-8s as well as the Wedgetail planes on exercise and operation, with the first of the Wedgetails having arrived at the Scottish base just a few weeks ago. The history of 203 Squadron predates the Royal Air Force, with records going back to the Royal Navy as early as 1914. It was reformed in 1996 to operate the Sea King helicopters at RAF St Mogyn before relocating to RAF Valley in 2008.
5: The World Cup 2026.
0: 80,000 fans are expected at the newly renovated Azteca Stadium in Mexico City tonight for the opening match of the World Cup between Mexico and South Africa. England's first game is against Croatia next Wednesday. Thomas Tuchel's side are among the favourites for glory this summer after their last warm-up match in Orlando resulted in a 3-0 win against Costa Rica. 1966 World Cup winner Sir Geoff Hurst is hoping for plenty more success.
4: I'll be bitterly disappointed, as a whole country will, if we do not finish at least the semi-finals and beyond. And beyond that, of course, you're playing the best countries in the world. So anything less than that, with the quality of players we've got, will be bitterly disappointed to this country. And nobody knows that more than me.
0: Family and friends of the Scotland squad are heading to the US today, ahead of their first match against Haiti in the early hours of Sunday. And the prospect of play at the Women's Inter-Services T20 Cricket Championship remains uncertain as the rain continues to fall in Arundel. Simon Hunter reports.
13: Just moments ago, there was a tantalising pause in precipitation as the ground staff diligently got to work on a soggy square but the menacing clouds then returned to throw yet more doubt on getting any action in today. Umpires are currently consulting with the organisers to examine the permutations and possibilities, but the wind is now also picking up and challenging the sea of umbrellas outside the clubhouse. Simon Hunter, BFBS Forces News, Arundel.
5: Forces News
0: headlines. In the last hour, John Healey has announced he's quit as Defence Secretary. In his resignation letter to the Prime Minister, he said he's been left with no other option following rifts over defence spending. And that's the latest. I'm Tania Snuggs.

0: Excuse me, can I please talk to you for a minute?
1: 99 Souls with Destiny's Child and the Girl is Mine on BFBS. Well, hello and good afternoon to you. Thank you for joining me, Cherry Casey, for the afternoon show. I have some fabulous music lined up for you in the next 3 hours. We've got Eagle Eye Cherry in there. We've also got Teddy Swims. And it is just going to brighten what is otherwise pretty grey day.
2: Da, da, good.

Scissor and Kill Bill on BFBS. Well, I was looking forward to saying that the technology issues here in Hollywood have been eradicated. We still have one slight little glitch, which may manifest itself as the show goes on. But I do have connectivity, and if you have a request today, I can play it for you. So yes, to get in touch, just go to Chat Cherry Radio on Facebook and leave your messages there.

If you could make one small change to your finances this year, what would it be? 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

Foo Fighters and All My Life on BFBS. Well, just a little reminder, if you are here in Hollywood, that the Palace Barracks coffee afternoon will be starting at 2 o'clock. It's over in the Welfare Hub, and it'll be on until 4 o'clock. So even if you can't go for the full, full 2 hours, pop in, grab a brew, have a chat.

0: Now, Warrant Officer Paul Janalo, was presented with the Cadet Forces Medal by Wing Staff Officer Squadron Leader Stuart Smith, who was in Gibraltar to visit their cadet force. It's an important symbol of recognition for the efforts of volunteer leaders who play a vital role in mentoring and guiding cadets. Jacob Dyer caught up with Paul to find out more about the medal.
1: Basically, that is awarded to uniformed personnel who actually serve 13 years with a cadet force, be it Navy, Army, Air Force, or the Combined Cadet Force.
2: And you've been involved with the military a little bit longer than 13 years, is that right?
1: Great. Yeah, I used to join the Gibraltar Regiment's Territorial Army or Volunteers Reserve in 1974. I did 39 years with the Gibraltar Regiment, and then obviously I was asked to join the Air Cadets after I finished my stints with the Gibraltar Regiment. So they needed a warrant officer, and the old warrant officer that used to be there used to be in the regiment with me, and obviously he said, look, Paul, whenever you finish, just come over with us. I'm still the weapons instructor for the Air Cadets. And I also do the map reading, compass work and all that for the Air Cadets. So as I used to do it whilst I was in the Army, I just carried on doing it when I went back into the Air Cadets. Everything is a highlight, you know, because obviously you do it for the youth.
2: And your medal was presented to you by Wing Staff Officer Squadron Leader Stuart Smith. How was that moment when you actually received the medal?
1: Well, the thing is that it was a surprise. Because I had been asking, you know, obviously I think my medal is on the way. Yeah, it should be on the way, it should be on the way, but nobody said anything. And then just that day, you know, Squadron Leader Smith just came up and he said, look, here's your medal. We're going to present it to you. Wow. That is quite a surprise. So fantastic. Yeah.
2: It just seemed to be military through and through.
1: Yeah.
2: Have you ever done anything other than the military?
1: Not really. Because the thing is, obviously, military life has dominated my life, basically. My cadets actually do the Duke of Edinburgh's Award, also involved in that. And obviously, that involves a lot of map reading, compass work, and everything. So I've done a lot of hiking, basically, in the Army.
0: Well, and that is always a good thing, isn't it? Huge congratulations to Paul. And if you ever find yourself up on the Rock of Gibraltar, Paul is also one of the local tour guides. So, yeah, he has come to show you his medal.

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0: Teddy Swims and Mr. Know-It-All on BFBS. 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
0: Okay, I love this question. This one, I think it's going to get you your brain working overtime. 14% of women have done this in the bathroom. What could it be? 14% of women have done this in the bathroom. What could it be? Now, as always, I have a little musical clue for you. And here it is.
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1: Okay, sorry about that. You can't, you know, you can, there's only so much you can do. Anyway, the question that I had asked you today was, according to, 14% of women have done this in the bathroom. What could it be? Now, apart from the obvious, you could have been thinking makeup. You could have been thinking, okay, well, maybe, you know, they also do their hair. They, you know, all those sort of, you know, weird and wonderful things. Maybe put their pot plants into steam or something along those lines. But none of those things would have been the correct answer, because what the musical clue that I gave you, it came from Take That, and it was 8 letters. And that is because the thing that 14% of women have done in a bathroom is write a letter.
0: The Quiz Factor. 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

David Guetta, 5 Seconds of Summer, and Lighter on BFBS. Taking us up to the news, though. My favourite track at the minute, Ella Langley.

0: John Healey has resigned as Defence Secretary over concerns about spending. He's accused Sir Keir Starmer of failing to properly fund the Defence Investment Plan at a time of what he says are rising threats. General Sir Richard Barons says it highlights two profound strategic failures.
1: There's a failure of competent government. How can it be that we could produce a review that published in June last year that set out three important things? First of all, we live in a really dangerous world where the bar for the defence and security of this country is very much higher. Secondly, acknowledge that our armed forces and indeed civil society are in a very poor shape to deal with that world, and therefore action is imperative.
0: Conservative leader Kemi Badenoch says Sir Keir Starmer's premiership is falling apart.
2: He is putting in less than half of the minimum required, and that is why the Defence Secretary has resigned. He is more interested in saving his job than putting the national interest first. The Prime Minister is trying to please his backbenchers by putting money into welfare instead of defence.
0: In other news, 12 police officers were injured and 16 people arrested after a second night of violent disorder in Belfast. Northern Ireland Secretary Hilary Benn has described it as racist thuggery after families were forced from their homes by crowds of masked men. Violence flared following a knife attack in the city for which a Sudanese refugee has been charged. PSNI Assistant Chief Constable Ryan Henderson has condemned the intimidation of ethnic minority healthcare workers.
3: Men and women who work every day to save lives and care for our sick relatives. They're the backbone of our public service. They're caring for our families, our friends, and our loved ones. We're here to support them in the same way they support us.
0: Three Indian sailors have been killed after a US strike on a tanker off the coast of Oman. It's the third ship with a large number of Indian nationals the Americans have shot at in the region in 4 days. A 19-year-old police officer has died in hospital after being hit by a car on Monday. PC Jess Turnbull was responding to another crash near Cramlington. She'd only joined the force in September. Northumbria's Chief Constable Vanessa Jardine says she made the ultimate sacrifice that will never be forgotten. A 73-year-old man has been arrested and bailed. And defender Harry Maguire has been fined £1,000 after being one of three Manchester United players prosecuted for speeding. The 33-year-old, who failed to make England's World Cup squad, was caught doing 37 miles per hour in a 30 zone in Altrincham in Greater Manchester last December. Striker Matthias Cunha and goalkeeper Alte Bayindi were both clocked in the village of Hale Barnes. And that's the latest. I'm Tanya Snuggs.
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Bruno Mars and Marry You on BFBS. Every time I hear that track, I think, I wonder how many proposals that has been used in. Anyway, you are welcome to the second hour of the afternoon show with me, Cherry Casey, this Thursday, the 11th of June. Now, today is Corn on the Cob Day. Who knew? There's a whole day dedicated to it. So, I was going to say barbecue, but maybe not. But you could have it later. It is also International Lynx Day. Now, I'm going to take a punt out there that they're talking about the animal as opposed to the helicopter. But again, we can, and you know, we can sort of think of it whatever way suits us. So, yeah. Let's celebrate the lynx. If it is your birthday today, you share it with Jackie Stewart, Formula One racing driver. You also share it with Hugh Laurie, House, Blackadder, to name but a few things that he's been in. And then you also share it with Nick Hallam and Rob Birch, who were both co-founding members of Stereo MCs. So that is your day today. The 11th of June.

Dancing in the flames. It's the weekend on BFBS. Well, is it too soon to start talking about the weekend? I don't think so. Maybe that is what you would like to get in touch with the show about today. What have you got lined up? What are your plans? Or what events are happening that you may want to encourage people to come along to? Whatever it is, just jump onto Facebook, go to Chat Cherry Radio, and you can leave your messages there.

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And Young Cannibals and Good Thing on BFBS. Well, it is almost time for the Good Thing of Forces 24 news at 2:30. Taking us up to that, we've got MK, Bobby Bascom and Zone.

0: The Defence Secretary has resigned from the government over a disagreement about investment in his department. In a letter posted on X, John Healey said he's been left with no other option after rifts over the defence investment plan. He's accused Sir Keir Starmer of failing to properly fund DIP at a time of what he says are rising threats. Fred Thomas is a Labour MP and member of the Defence Select Committee.
1: There are many things in the Strategic Defence Review which could have been done without much funding, particularly the national conversation around our threat level. That shouldn't need billions of pounds. What it needs is a Prime Minister who's willing to talk about the serious threats to this country and communicate that to the public. There are a number of other things. Clearly, John's letter highlights the Defence Investment Plan and it kind of particularly around figures. But there are a number of things that we could be seeing to make this country more secure.
0: The United States has carried out a new wave of strikes on Iran after President Trump said the country would be hit hard. The US military says it targeted military surveillance capabilities, communication systems and air defence sites. President Trump has accused Iran of taking too long to sign a peace deal, a sentiment echoed by US Defence Secretary Pete Hegseth.
2: You can see when someone's trying to tap, tap, tap on a deal, instead they're going to have tap, tap, tap bombs dropping on key facilities in Iran from the United States of America. And that's not because we want to restart anything we don't have to restart. It's because the War Department is prepared to set the terms to ensure that we get the kind of deal President Trump expects.
0: And the RAF squadron that Prince William served in has been reformed to help support the UK's fleet of submarine hunting and surveillance aircraft. The Prince of Wales trained as a helicopter search and rescue pilot with 203 Squadron at RAF Valley between 2009 and 2010. David Civils McCann has more.
3: The squadron was disbanded in September 2014 following the withdrawal of the Sea King from service. But now it's been reformed to provide engineering support to RAF Lossiemouth's P-8 Poseidon and Wedgetail aircraft. The squadron will take over the role performed by the Poseidon Line Squadron that has provided ground engineering to the Maritime Patrol aircraft since 2020. It will provide the same support to the P-8s as well as the Wedgetail planes on exercise and operation, with the first of the Wedgetails having arrived at the Scottish base just a few weeks ago. The history of 203 Squadron predates the Royal Air Force, with records going back to the Royal Navy as early as 1914. It was reformed in 1996 to operate the Sea King helicopters at RAF St Mogyn before relocating to RAF Valley in 2008.
0: And that's the latest. I'm Tanya Snuggs.
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0: Nutter and 54 Ultra and talk to you on BFBS. Well, you're very welcome back to the Northern Ireland Afternoon Show with me, Cherry Casey. And of course, the World Cup kicks off tonight at long, long last. But in the build up to it, we have been asking people from across the forces world to do a keepy uppy challenge. Now, basically, we wanted people to see how many keepy uppies they could do in 30 seconds. And we had entries from everywhere. Germany, Cyprus, Aldershot, Scotland. And we are going to hear from Colchester very shortly. But it was Catrick that won it. They had a participant who managed to do 78 keepy uppies, that was all. It was a very close contest, but here are some of the highlights from Colchester.
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Current track from Sienna Spiro and it's Material Lover on BFBS. Well, from something pretty new to an absolute classic, it's Bryan Adams, Cloud Number 9.

Run DMC versus Jess Nevins, and it's like that on BFBS. Well, it is almost time for some more news now at 3 o'clock. Taking us up to that is Demi Lovato. She's sorry, not sorry. That chicken, baby, I'm the baddest, I'm the baddest, I'm the baddest.

0: John Healey has quit as Defence Secretary, arguing that spending falls short of what's required to keep Britain safe. In his resignation letter, he says the Prime Minister's been unable and the Treasury unwilling to commit the resources needed. The Defence Investment Plan has been long delayed by wrangling about funding. Sir Malcolm Rifkin, who used to be in the role, says it's extremely concerning.
1: For a Defence Secretary to resign from the government in the knowledge that what is about to be announced as the government's improvements in defence is simply inadequate, that could not be more damaging, not just to the government, but potentially to the wider national interest.
0: Veteran Johnny Ball, who served in the army for 22 years, says he's not surprised by the resignation.
2: Removing any party politics aside, I think unanimously it's a well-held view that John Healey's a good, principled man. And politics is a tough sport, right? So I think it perhaps comes as no shock in this lead up to the Defence Investment Plan that John Healey has fallen on his sword.
0: In other news, President Trump has warned that the US military will hit Iran very hard tonight. In a social media post, he added that at some point soon, American forces would seize Karg Island, Iran's main oil exporting site. For the first time, NHS England has published data on corridor care, revealing nearly 3,000 patients are being treated outside clinical areas every day. The government has pledged to eradicate the practice by 2029. Nicola Ranger is from the Royal College of Nursing.
3: We were hearing far too many stories from our nursing members who were ashamed, upset about the care that they were giving. 5,000 harrowing testimonies from nurses delivering care in settings that they know patients should not be and where they would not want their loved ones.
0: The biggest World Cup ever begins in Mexico City tonight. It will feature 48 teams, up from 32 in previous tournaments. England continued their preparations with a 3-0 win against Costa Rica in their final warm-up match in Orlando last night. Striker Ollie Watkins scored the third goal. He believes substitutes will play a key part in the tournament in the US, Mexico and Canada.
4: Even being sat on the bench, you see how hot it is when you're not even playing, let alone what the players are going through running around it. You know, such a high intensity. The game opens up at 60, 70 minutes, and then what better way for, you know, players with fresh legs to come on and show what they can do and bring some energy to the game.
0: And Danny Dyer will return to Strictly Come Dancing a year after she was forced to withdraw when she broke her ankle. The 29-year-old says she can't wait to get her dancing shoes back on. She's the second celebrity to be announced for the latest series after it was confirmed yesterday that EastEnders actress Lacey Turner would be taking part. That's the latest. I'm Tanya Snuggs.
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Oasis and Layla. I always thought Layla, you know, whatever. Well, you are very welcome to the final hour of the afternoon show with me, Cherry Casey. Then Rachel Price taking over at 4 o'clock, but of course only for a shorter time this evening, as Sitrep will be on at 6:30. Then George Wedlake will be rounding up the day's entertainment.

Drop Dead Gorgeous. It's Republica on BFBS, the Forces Station. Now, if you would like to get in touch with the show today, even though we're in the final hour, you can still do it. Just jump on to Chat Cherry Radio on Facebook and you can leave your messages, requests, shout outs there.

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Adele and Oh My God on BFBS. Well, it is a bit of an Oh My God because I have loved this track. I haven't played it for a little while. It's Role Model and Sally, When the Wine Runs Out.

0: Latest track from Lola Young, it's from Down Here on BFBS. Well, veteran supporters and members of the Northern Ireland Veterans Commissioner's Office have completed their challenge to mark 110 years since the Battle of the Somme. They wanted to raise money for the Somme Association and the Air Ambulance Northern Ireland by taking on a 60-mile walk across six counties in 6 days. Over the weekend, they crossed the finish line at the War Memorial in Port Stewart and were piped in for the final stretch. Rachel Cochran was there and caught up with Veterans Commissioner David Johnson.
1: It's exceeded expectations, I have to say that. You know, we knew it would be good, we knew we'd get some support, but it has been absolutely phenomenal.
2: This week has been about remembering, hasn't it?
1: Yeah. And obviously today's D-Day, which of course another important milestone. But yeah, it's so important that we don't forget, you know, events of the past, but particularly the Somme. It's obviously close to the heart of many people here in the UK. But again, right across the island of Ireland, you know, we've got a great history of Irish regiments. And it's really important that we remember all those right across the island of Ireland, all different religions, all different political persuasions, you know, who put on a uniform and answered the call. And today was about everyone from the island of Ireland that served. And it is just so good to go from different memorials and hear so many individual stories.
2: I was going to say, some poignant moments you mentioned just a little earlier on yesterday.
1: Absolutely. And we went into New Mills and there was a soldier who had been awarded the VC. And he was born just literally a mile outside New Mills. So we went to his plaque. Yeah. And then a few miles up the road, we actually stopped at the site of where a young Ulster Defence Regiment soldier had actually been ambushed and murdered. And that we stood and had a moment's silence right on the spot where he died. So there were a number of his colleagues who were with us in the walking group. And there were a few tears shed at that moment.
2: I've noticed that the emotion on people's faces coming in today to the War Memorial here in Port Stewart. A week of remembering and a job well done. So many veterans and so much support for you.
1: Yeah, no, it's been incredible. And for me, seeing the faces, as you mentioned, the faces of the veterans, they've really enjoyed this. They're really thankful that they've been recognised, they're not forgotten. They've all got their own memories. There's those who have memories of, you know, grandparents and great uncles that fought in the First and Second World War, and then you have those that wore the uniform here in Northern Ireland. And it's just so, so important that we take time to remember them. So, yeah, I'm just really pleased. I'm delighted as the Commissioner that it's come off so well. And it's just going to be nice tonight to go home.
2: Absolutely.
1: And know a job well done.
2: Absolutely. And you deserve that 99.
1: There's definitely, there might be a double 99 coming with a bit of extra flake on it.
3: I'm David Lynn Ballymena, former A Company Ulster Defence Regiment, which I'm very proud of. My family has a long service record, right back from my grandfather from King's Own Scottish Borders, uncles, UDR, RUC, aunt, my son, also ex-Royal Irish Regiment, served in Afghanistan in Operic 13.
2: I think what stands out for me is the camaraderie. It doesn't end. You always have those friends, don't you?
3: That never ends. Yes, there's always maybe a rival between cap badges, but when it comes to people you serve with, the people you spent dump wet nights with, come through and seen maybe different tragedies, that never leaves. That's a bond that man cannot break.
2: Yeah, just very poignant, finishing up today in Port Stewart, final leg, 6 days, six counties, 60 miles at the War Memorial. A lot of people look quite emotional.
3: It's hard not to be. You may well hear it by voice, both from the people who can't be here, the people who have gone on to a higher rank. We remember them. It's because of the civil and religious liberties we have today that when the whistle blew, men took a stand. Regardless of a religion, politics does not come in to war. When you're going over the top, you don't worry whether you're from the Shingle, from the Falls, from Cork, Carrickfergus. Men gave their life freely and willingly for a better tomorrow.
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Lewis Capaldi and Stay Love on BFBS. Now, I was having a little look through the papers today, and if you have children, if you've had children, if you're thinking about children, you need to know this, because bringing up a typical teenager involves 59 slanging matches, 70 requests for money, 27 I hate yous every single year. I was thinking, well, you know, you could maybe cope if that was like, you know, 13 to 18. But no, every single year. Each teen year, parents can also expect to be answered back 95 times, suffer through 71 sulks, and be subjected to 21 threats of I am leaving home. The full extent of the hard work involved in raising a teen emerged following a detailed study carried out among 1,500 parents who either have or have recently had children between 13 and 19. They're also likely to empty the fridge of its contents once or twice a week and arrive home late at least once a fortnight.

Hot House Flowers and Don't Go on BFBS, the Forces Station. Well, that is it from me for today. Hope the rest of your Thursday goes well. Of course, I will be back from 1 o'clock tomorrow for a little bit of a Friday fling.

0: Nation.
1: John Healey says he was left with no other option than to resign as Defence Secretary in a disagreement about funding. He says the delayed defence investment plan falls short of what's required to keep the country safe at this dangerous time. A government source insists the country is safer because of the decisions Sir Keir Starmer's made. NATO chief Mark Rutte says raising defence spending isn't simple.
2: What we are seeing all over the alliance is countries increasing their defence investments. And of course, it's not easy, because in the end, there is always a trade-off with other expenses, which are also important. But the core task of every government in the end is keeping the country safe.
1: Conservative leader Kemi Badenoch says Sir Keir Starmer's premiership is falling apart.
3: He is putting in less than half of the minimum required, and that is why the Defence Secretary has resigned. He is more interested in saving his job than putting the national interest first. The Prime Minister is trying to please his backbenchers by putting money into welfare instead of defence.
1: In other news, Donald Trump claims Iran will be hit very hard tonight again. He's also posted on Truth Social about capturing Karg Island, where a lot of Tehran's oil is stored, in what he calls the not-too-distant future. But the US president says he isn't sure whether the American people have the stomach for an escalation in the war. Britain's economy is expected to show signs of impact from the Iran conflict when GDP data comes out tomorrow. The figures from the Office for National Statistics cover April. The conflict's seen fuel prices surge, with most economists expecting a 0.1% decline in output month on month after 0.3% growth in March. The victim of Monday night's stabbing in Belfast is improving and could be brought out of a coma within 48 hours. That's according to DUP leader Gavin Robinson, who met the family of Stephen Ogilvie earlier today. The attacks triggered a second night of unrest, with some healthcare workers subjected to racist intimidation. Northern Ireland's Assistant Chief Constable Ryan Henderson says officers are ready to support vital frontline staff.
4: We cannot do without you here in Northern Ireland doing that really important work. As the police service, we want to support you doing that. So we'll be increasing our patrols in and around hospitals in a reassuring way to help those people.
1: Reaching the fresh fruit and veg target of five a day could become unaffordable for many households over the next two decades. That's the assessment of think tank the Autonomy Institute. It suggests prices could rise by 170% by 2050. And the biggest World Cup ever begins in Mexico tonight. It'll feature 48 teams. That's up from 32 in previous tournaments. That's the latest. I'm Tanya Snuggs.

Taylor Swift and Elizabeth Taylor before that bit of Omi and Cheerleader. Been a while since you've heard that one, but glad it is on the show. Hopefully going to be bringing some good vibes for Throwback Thursday. It's actually just hit me that today is Thursday. And I mean, if we're starting off with Omi Cheerleader, it can only go up from there, can't it? So Rachel Price with you on the BFBS Northern Ireland Drive Time Show. And I hope we are doing okay. We are ready to end the day. And if it is a 4-day work week for you, hello weekend.

Blink 182, What's My Age Again? The throwbacks. I mean, they are worth throwing, aren't we? Blink 182, What's My Age Again? And Omi Cheerleader. And we are only 15 minutes into the show. Absolutely phenomenal. So don't forget, if you want to get involved with next week's Throwback Thursdays, you can always send me an email, ni@bfbs.com. Let me know what you want to hear. And next week is going to be the last Throwback Thursdays for a while, because I'm going to be off for 2 weeks. I'm going on holiday, guys. I know, very excited. So next week, it's got to be go hard or go home style throwbacks. All right, so get your thinking caps on now. We've got 7 days to think about it. You can also drop me a message on the BFBS Northern Ireland Facebook page as well, if that's easier for you, if you're in the middle of a doom scroll right now.

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1: It covers nearly 1,000 square miles in the UK.
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Transvision Vamp and I Want Your Love, Noah Kahan with The Doors. Before that one, it's Rachel Price with you on BFBS, The Forces Station. How's things going? Happy Thursday. Plenty of throwbacks on the show for today. When I say plenty, there's definitely more than usual, and I'm not complaining. I'm absolutely loving it. But we're not even halfway through the show. We're not even halfway through the first hour of the show. We've already had plenty of incredible tracks, so that will continue. Also, may or may not be our takeover track today as well. Could be Rewind. Let's be honest, it's Thursday. It's going to be BFBS Rewind, isn't it? So that's on the way for you from about 6:15-ish. We're also heading to Colchester in a bit to find out what they've been up to after some Alex Warren, Fever Dream. How do-

0: So the Colchester Military Heritage Group dedicate themselves to researching, preserving and celebrating the city's significant ties with the armed forces. And to support their mission of linking the past with the present, they have aided with installations of blue plaques at various sites, including one soon to be unveiled at the former location of the Napoleonic Barracks. Ashley Paul spoke with one of the group's members, military historian Paul Knappett, who explains that the bond between Britain's first city and the forces goes quite a way back.
1: If you actually take it from its early stages, one argues that Colchester was the first military garrison. Then you go back to AD 43. We can then roll it on a bit, and we can then be looking at the Norman conquest and Colchester Castle, built 1076, as a fortress there. And we had the Peasants' Revolt in between that. And then we went on through to the Civil War, where we had the Royalists, the Parliamentarians, and each one of those had their own garrisons formed. And then we went on from there to the Napoleonic phase, followed by the Crimean phase, right up until today. So Colchester's got possibly the oldest, and I would like to say one of the most continuous military histories to be proud of.
2: And I can really tell the passion that comes through. What inspired you to get into military history, particularly in Colchester?
1: Well, I think what inspired me most is the fact that I had a long career with the military. I was privileged to be the first civilian to take control of the what was then the Remey Workshop. And of course, that was an old Royal Artillery Barracks site. The buildings there, you can't help but become emotionally attached to those buildings when you work within them. And you think about the people, the predecessors who were there. So when I retired and there was rumours that was going to be redeveloped, that site, I felt that when that time actually come, what we should do is do something to preserve that history along with the history of other barracks.
2: And we're going to get on to a project that is currently in the works in a moment, but I might be putting you on the spot here. Have you got your favourite historical military fact?
1: If I said to most people in Colchester, what about the Napoleonic Barracks and what did it represent? Colchester back in 1794 saw the building of, if it wasn't the largest, it was certainly the most strategically important in the country, and it played an extremely important role. And it stood there until about 1815, until Napoleon was defeated. On the 18th of June, our team, the Colchester Military Heritage Group, in conjunction with the Colchester Civic Society, they've been our sponsors on this project, will be erecting a blue plaque on the Artilleryman Public House where Newtown now stands. Newtown was actually built on what was the Napoleonic Barracks. Over 7,000 soldiers were stationed there, nearer 8,000 at one time, part of a garrison in Colchester, which had 21,000 men under the command of General Craig at the time, commander Eastern District. I think when Napoleon thought that we were all a nation of shopkeepers, he didn't realise that barracks and other barracks like that were being built and would have stood a very good chance of being a protective barrier should that invasion, which was feared in 1803, 1804, ever came off.
2: A real chance to head along and see a real piece of history there.
1: Oh, it certainly is. I mean, this is what we're all about, really. If you go onto the Civic Society website, and I'm going to give that a little plug while I'm here, and anybody who's interested in Colchester's military history, they can go on the site and they can see where all the blue plaques with a military connection are located. So you could go on a walking tour, and very shortly there'll be the Colchester Airborne Soldier statue erected at the end of Flagstaff Road. And we would like to think that site becomes a starting point for a walking tour. So you'd look at your map and you'd go on your journey.
0: And if you do want to find out a little bit more, you can visit colchestercivicsociety.co.uk. Here's Tiësto and Ritual.

And speaking of history lessons, I am a bit of a history nerd, if I'm honest. I love it when people tell me things like, did you know, or back in this time, I'm like, ooh, tell me more. It's one of those moments where I feel like a child again, and I'll sit with my legs crossed, paying very, very close attention to what they're saying. And we actually had a little bit of a trip down memory lane here in BFBS Lisburn today. And it was a humbling experience, to say the least. If you follow me on TikTok, Radio Rachel, you can go on there and have a little look as to what this little history lesson was all about. But I'll chat to you about it after MK and Crystal. Dior.

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0: Gwen Stefani, what are you waiting for? So today, well, today, this week, we have been kind of just having a massive clear out of everything in BFBS Lisburn. It has been a mammoth task. We have brought in plenty of helping hands to help us. And yeah, we did set aside pretty much an entire week for it. And we've been busy. There's been a lot, but we found a massive box of photos, some of which these photos were actually taken as BFBS Lisburn was being built. I know, and I'm pretty sure the studios opened back in like 2004. Before that, we were in a tiny little porta cabin. There were pictures of that as well. It is absolutely insane. We found emails from like 1999 about when BFBS Lisburn first started, when we were in the porta cabin. We have found loads. And we also found some from, you know, Rachel Cochran when she was kind of fresh faced to BFBS, some of Cherry Casey when she was also fresh faced to BFBS, and some of myself, which the lovely team here that were over to help us decided to plaster all over my desk. I mean, they laid them out in a very beautiful artistic fashion, but it was humbling. It was back when pencil eyebrows and yellow bleached hair was a thing, but I will say my roots were that orange, they basically matched my dream matte mousse foundation at the time. Yeah, I think if we just leave that there, the better. Everyone's saying bringing 2016 back. I still don't think I was much better then, to be honest.
1: No matter what, no matter what,

0: Runway. Lady Gaga and Doechii with Runway. You're listening to BFBS, the Forces Station. We are playing plenty of throwbacks on the Northern Ireland Drive Time Show for you today. We've actually got Tea Pow and China in Your Hand on the way next after Paul Russell. Lil Boothang.
1: Let me tell you.

Another humbling thing, I would say that'd be one that your mum would probably sing on karaoke or when she's doing like the Sunday cleaning or something. But then sometimes when I say that, people are like, my mum? No, I would be the one singing that at karaoke or doing this or whatever. And as we've heard this week, some people's grandparents would be singing that on karaoke. I know. So, yeah, we'll leave that there. News on the way next after Ellie Goulding.

0: PM under pressure as John Healey quits as Defence Secretary.
1: I think the service community will look for a quick response from government and reassurance.
0: Plus, a warning to those taking part in violence in Belfast after Monday's knife attack.
2: The judiciary in Northern Ireland stands ready to give long sentences to those bringing disorder to our streets.
0: And the World Cup kicks off tonight as 1966 England legend hopes for more success for the Three Lions.
3: I'll be bitterly disappointed, as a whole country will, if we do not finish at least the semi-finals and beyond. And beyond that, of course, you're playing the best countries in the world.
0: Family and friends of the Scotland squad are heading to the US today.
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5: with Tanya Snogs.
0: John Healey has resigned as Defence Secretary. He says there's not enough money to keep troops safe. Sian Grzechik Melbourne has this special report.
6: John Healey's resignation letter to the Prime Minister was explosive. He pulled no punches, saying, "Without a dip that meets the moment, I'm being forced to make decisions that would reduce the readiness of our forces and increase the risk to personnel on operations and could make the country less safe. After explaining to you that I would not be able to accept a dip settlement that does not give our forces the resources they need, I am now left with no other option than to submit my resignation as your Defence Secretary." The Conservative leader, Kemi Badenoch, says Sir Keir Starmer's premiership is falling apart.
7: He is putting in less than half of the minimum required, and that is why the Defence Secretary has resigned. He is more interested in saving his job than putting the national interest first. The Prime Minister is trying to please his backbenchers by putting money into welfare instead of defence.
6: Veteran Johnny Ball, who served in the army for 22 years, told Forces News troops on the ground will want to see his replacement fast.
1: I think the service community will look for a quick response from government and reassurance. I think industry, more widely, need reassurance because they are the ones making investment in all of the technologies that we need. That, of course, has a knock-on effect to the armed forces community, many of which work within the defence sector, who will be contributing to the delivery of the defence investment plan.
6: NATO Secretary General Mark Rutte gave his reaction.
8: What we are seeing all over the alliance is countries increasing their defence investment. And of course, it's not easy, because in the end, there is always a trade-off with other expenses, which are also important. But the core task of every government in the end is keeping the country safe.
6: General Sir Richard Barons says it highlights two profound strategic failures.
9: There's a failure of competent government. How can it be that we could produce a review that published in June last year that set out three important things? First of all, we live in a really dangerous world where the bar for the defence and security of this country is very much higher. Secondly, acknowledge that our armed forces and indeed civil society are in a very poor shape to deal with that world, and therefore action is imperative.
6: Here's former Army Colonel and ex-MP James Sunderland.
10: I think that trust has been maintained by John Healey resigning. I think he's taken a brave step today. He clearly enjoyed being Defence Secretary. He was clearly working hard.
6: He's a personal friend of John Healey's and said he's sure he has designs on being Labour leader and Prime Minister, but thinks in this case his resignation was a brave decision and described him as a man of principle. John Healey was a loyalist to the Prime Minister. He's not a minister who ever sought the limelight. His resignation has plunged a government that was already under threat into crisis.
5: This is Forces News.
0: Two people have been charged in connection with violence in Northern Ireland sparked by a knife attack in Belfast on Monday. A second night of unrest saw police use water cannon against rioters who threw bricks and petrol bombs. 16 people were arrested and 12 officers injured. Assistant Chief Constable Ryan Henderson says police will be back on the ground tonight with bolstered numbers and has this message for anyone considering taking part in the disorder.
2: The stakes for you are high. We'll bring you to justice, and I know the judiciary in Northern Ireland stands ready to give long sentences to those bringing disorder to our streets. Our communities in Northern Ireland deserve to get back to normal. Yesterday, businesses shut their doors, trains were not running, and we saw schools close early due to fear. That is the impact these thugs are having.
0: A 30-year-old Sudanese refugee has been charged with attempted murder. Dr. Manaus Massoud is the chair of Belfast Asian Women.
11: We're all trying to stay inside and not really go outside in the midst of it. So we could hear the helicopters hovering all night. Politics has become more open about the issues of immigration. When it becomes more violent, it's when it becomes concerning.
0: Here's Northern Ireland's First Minister, Michelle O'Neill.
12: This is not reflective of who we are as a society, and I know that everybody out there in our wider community are sending support and solidarity to all those that feel that under fear and feel that they're being intimidated on a day-to-day basis.
0: The man who lost an eye in Monday's knife attack is said to be improving in hospital and could be brought out of a coma within 48 hours. That's according to the DUP leader, Gavin Robinson, who met the family of Stephen O'Gilvy earlier today.
4: BFBS. Forces News.
0: Donald Trump has warned the US will hit Iran very hard and seize control of the country's oil industry in the not-too-distant future. The threat comes after both countries continued to exchange strikes yesterday. A 19-year-old police officer has died in hospital after being hit by a car in Northumberland. PC Jess Turnbull was responding to another crash when she was struck near Cramlington on Monday. Around 3,000 patients every day were cared for in hospital corridors or makeshift treatment areas in England last month. One expert says the figures confirm the scale of something that should never have been normalised in the NHS. And the UK's first weight loss pill has been approved by the medicines regulator. The Wegovy tablet, to be taken daily, will be available privately within weeks. It hasn't yet been assessed for use on the NHS.
5: The World Cup. 2026.
0: Well, the World Cup finals are almost here, with the opening game taking place this evening. Co-hosts Mexico play South Africa at 8 p.m. UK time. England are among the favourites for glory this summer after their last warm-up match in Orlando resulted in a 3-0 win against Costa Rica. 1966 World Cup winner Sir Geoff Hurst is hoping for plenty more success.
3: I'll be bitterly disappointed, as a whole country will, if we do not finish at least the semi-finals and beyond. And beyond that, of course, you're playing the best countries in the world. So anything less than that, with the quality of players we've got, will be bitterly disappointed to this country. Nobody knows that more than me.
0: Striker Ollie Watkins scored England's third goal against Costa Rica last night. He believes that substitutes will play a key part in the tournament in the US, Mexico and Canada.
13: Even being sat on the bench, you see how hot it is when you're not even playing, let alone what the players are going through running around at, you know, such a high intensity. The game opens up at 60, 70 minutes, and then what better way for, you know, players with fresh legs to come on and show what they can do and bring some energy to the game.
0: Family and friends of the Scotland squad are heading to the US today ahead of their first match against Haiti in the early hours of Sunday. Fans are jetting off too from Edinburgh Airport, but how do they rate their team's chances?
14: I think on our day can beat anyone.
15: Need to go for it. That's our only chance.
16: Make it through the group stages. Come on, let's do it.
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18: The fact that we get to go there and witness it is just amazing.
19: A bit nervous, but should be grand. Should be a good day away trip for sure.
0: And away from the World Cup, rain has forced an abandonment of the Women's Inter-Services T20 competition. Simon Hunter reports from Arundel.
20: Upon arrival at this storied ground this morning, the covers on the entire square provided a sense of doom and gloom from the off, not least when coupled with a cursory glance at a terrible forecast for the whole day. There were moments of brief hope when the rain stopped and ground staff pushed hard to begin drying the covers, but these breaks in precipitation never lasted more than about 5 minutes. It's a thoroughly disappointing day for the Navy, Army and Air Force players who anticipated yet another close finish as in 2025. British summertime had the final say and focus now turns to the longer formats next month. Simon Hunter, BFBS Forces News, Arundel.
0: Celtic have confirmed Martin O'Neill as their permanent manager. The 74-year-olds agree to stay at Parkhead on a one-year contract with the option of a further year. He returned to the club last season with two interim spells in charge, which resulted in a Premiership and Scottish Cup double. And former British tennis number one Dan Evans is to retire from the sport after this year's Wimbledon. The 36-year-old has won two ATP tour level titles. He was also part of the 2015 Davis Cup team, which lifted the trophy for Great Britain for the first time in 79 years.
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0: Sir Keir Starmer is under fresh pressure after the Defence Secretary dramatically resigned. John Healey has accused the Prime Minister of being unable and the Treasury unwilling to commit the resources needed to defend Britain at a time of rising threats. And that's the latest. I'm Tanya Snuggs.
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Coldplay and Adventure of a Lifetime. Welcome back to the Northern Ireland Drive Time Show. It's Rachel Price with you. How are we doing? It is Thursday. I was about to say Tuesday then for a second. Nope, that's not it. Thursday, the 11th of June. It's actually my younger brother and sister's birthday today. So I feel like somewhere in between today, I'm going to have to play the birthday song. Yep. If it is also your birthday today, huge happy birthday for you. So stay tuned and tell everyone that we've got the birthday song on the way and it is specifically dedicated to you. But I hope you're doing okay. Also coming up on the show this hour, we've got the final Fresh to Music track of the week and showbiz news on the way after a brand new track from Ariana Grande. Hate That I Made You Love Me.

0: Brand new from Ariana Grande on the Forces playlist. Let's take a little look at some showbiz news. Stranger Things' David Harbour has broken his silence on ex-wife Lily Allen's album, saying he respects her for doing that. He's been subjected of a media storm after the singer detailed his alleged infidelity and the breakdown of their marriage in her album West End Girl. The actor says the contents of the record weren't his experience. Ooh, interesting. Callum Turner says he finds speculation that he'll play James Bond amusing. The British actor is one of the rumoured frontrunners to replace Daniel Craig as 007. Asked outright if he wanted the role, the Hollywood Reporter says he laughed and looked down at his trainers. I mean, there's been reports for a while on who 007 is going to be, isn't it? From Henry Cavill to Aaron Taylor Johnson. And I think, you know, could be anyone at this point. Actor Cole Hauser says he's looking forward to teaming up with Sylvester Stallone on an upcoming TV project. Blood Aces will be based on the book about real-life US gangster and gambling pioneer Benny Binion. The Yellowstone star takes on the leading role. He'll also act as executive producer alongside Stallone. And one of Britain's greatest actors has been honoured with a blue plaque at his childhood home in London. Laurence Olivier lived in Pimlico from the age of 6 until he turned 11 and first discovered his love of acting there. The plaque was unveiled by Sir Ian McKellen, who says Olivier's name will never be forgotten. And that is today's showbiz news.
1: Hate to give the satisfaction asking how you're doing now. How's the castle built of people you pretend to care about? Just what you wanted. Look at you, cool guy, you got it. I see the parties and the diamonds. Sometimes when I close my eyes

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0: Come on.

The Cooks and Naive. I will say we have started a brand new podcast that we're calling The Daily Dits. And basically, whenever you're hearing stories, sometimes it's nice to delve a little bit deeper into them because I feel like, you know, everyone always has questions. And whenever we bump into people like, oh, I heard your story you did on such and such. Tell me, did you ever find out X, Y, and Z? Or did they say anything about this? Or, and I think it's really interesting that people always say that to us, which is why The Daily Dits is kind of a really great thing because we can go into it a little bit more. And Laura Mitchell got in touch with me the other week and she was like, look, we need to do one about this Irish restaurant thing. We need to talk a little bit further about that. And I was like, absolutely. Let me tell you one thing. Usually whenever I am talking to people and doing interviews, I'm like, don't be nervous. Like, it's absolutely fine. It's just going to be a little chat. And people still get nervous. I now completely understand. I was so naive to think that someone telling you don't be nervous. It's difficult whenever you're the one that's used to asking the questions and you're then being asked. And then I said to Lauren after, you know, we kind of did the podcast, I was like, I came in here with notes. Like, I prepared and I had everything written down, bullet pointed, highlighted, you name it, it was there. Did I mention anything that I had prepared? Absolutely not. But if you do want to check out The Daily Dits and you want to find out a little bit more about some of your stories that you may have got in touch with us with, then feel free to go and have a look. 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
0: And not only is today's fresh new music absolutely phenomenal, I suppose it's kind of wouldn't say a world record, but it's definitely something to mention. It's their fourth joint effort. Aliso and One Republic back again collaborating, and features vocals by the global music heavyweights Aliso and One Republic. But this is the first time in over a decade that they've come together to release their long-awaited fourth collaboration, In Your Eyes, which is, it has been described as a symphony of devotion and impenetrable bliss. And I think anything that is described as impenetrable, I can't even say the word, bliss, essentially, euphoria, it's got to be the best, right? Let's find out. Here's In Your Eyes.

0: I mean, we always love it when Aliso and OneRepublic come together to bring us a brand new track, and that is definitely given weekend vibes. So, I mean, it fell on the right day, but all I could think of the whole way through that was I can't say impenetrable. No, that's taken over my life now.
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I know that there's a specific word for when you listen to a song and you get goosebumps. Is there a word for when you listen to a song and you get all giddy and you start smiling and getting all bashful like a 7-year-old girl? Because that is what that song does to me. Zara Larsson, Pink Pantheress and Midnight Sun. And if you have got any of those feels from any of our Fresh New Music tracks this week, then we want to know. We want you to vote for your favourite. Is it Alex Warren, Passenger? Is it Taylor Swift, I Knew It, I Knew You? Is it Niall Horan, Tastes So Good? Or is it the one that we've just heard from Aliso and One Republic, In Your Eyes? 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So you have a little time left to get involved. 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

Will Young and Jealousy, just a reminder, Father's Day is coming up very, very soon. And, you know, we all have a dad or a father-like figure in our lives. And sometimes we need them for various little things. Sometimes, you know, they are our knight in shining armor. Maybe they are our late night taxi driver. Maybe we call them up whenever there's a DIY problem. Maybe sometimes we just want to phone them up just to annoy the app. Absolute daylights out of them, which is one of my personal favourites. I know there have been several occasions where my dad will see my name pop up on his phone and think, do I have the energy for that today? No, I do not. And it'll be about 2 weeks before I hear from him again. You know, it's just fun family things. But I do absolutely love my dad. And if you want to let the world know that you love yours as well, maybe there is a specific skill of his that you want to boast about, then why not do it on BFBS, the Forces Station. If there is something that you want to champion or just shout out to the old man, then send us a video, audio or written message so we can just fill the airwaves all day on Father's Day with your good, kind words. 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Another throwback for today, Robin S. Show me love.

Robiness and Show Me Love. So we are fast approaching 6 o'clock. So we have got to try and cram in as much as we possibly can into 30 minutes. Because on Thursdays, of course, we have got Sit Rep. Sit Rep is on the way from 6:30. So we've got our takeover track in there, which, spoiler alert, is from BFBS Rewind today, as it always is every Thursday, because we love a good Rewind track on a Thursday. So that's going to be coming up for you. And we're also going to be taking a little bit of a look at sport, because big day in the world of sports today, the official start of the World Cup. So there's a few little things that we're doing in BFBS that you can get involved in. So, you know, we can all enjoy it together as one. All the details on the way after news at 6. Taking us there, Martin Garrix, Ed Sheeran, it's Repeat It.

0: John Healey has resigned as Defence Secretary over the government's plan for military spending. In a letter to the Prime Minister, he said the long-awaited document known as the Defence Investment Plan fell well short of what was required at a dangerous time. A government source says the UK is safer because of the Prime Minister's decisions. The leader of the Conservatives, Kemi Badenoch, agreed more funding is needed.
1: He has done the honourable thing and resigned. I am glad that he agrees with me that we need to put more money into defence. But what is shocking is what he's written in his letter, where he says that the Prime Minister is making the country less safe and putting our troops at risk at a time of increasing threats.
0: President Trump has threatened to hit Iran very hard after Tehran said US attacks had already rendered the ceasefire between the countries practically meaningless. Mr. Trump warned the US would also seize control of Iran's oil industry, including Karg Island, which is its main export terminal. The BBC's Tom Bateman said the statement was significant.
2: What the president's threatening there is the taking of Karg Island. I mean, this was something that he appeared to be toying with during the war proper. We've, of course, now been nominally in a ceasefire since the 8th of April. We've had these tit-for-tat escalations between Iran and the US, but this would be a return to all-out war, clearly. This would involve some form of ground operation if he's going to act out on that threat.
0: The man who lost an eye when he was stabbed in Belfast on Monday night is said to be improving in hospital. The attack on Stephen Ogilvie has triggered two nights of unrest, which his family has condemned. Northern Ireland's First Minister Michelle O'Neill says she's clear about who's stoking the violence.
3: There are bad actors online orchestrating hate and fear and stoking up tensions. I'm aware of characters of the likes of the Tommy Robinsons of this world that are also orchestrating and promoting this hate fest. Those people don't care about our community here.
0: Three men have been jailed for their parts in violence at a protest against the murder of student Henry Novak. Darren Medhurst, who's 36, was handed a more than three-year sentence at Southampton Crown Court. Callum Darch, aged 27, and 23-year-old Harley Haynes were both jailed for 2.5 years. Climate scientists say El Niño, the weather pattern that pushes up global temperatures, has officially begun. The US National Oceanic and Atmospheric Administration says warming of the tropical Pacific will strengthen in the coming months, increasing the risk of extreme weather. Gabriel Vecchi from Princeton University says El Niño has a wide-ranging impact.
4: It changes the probability of hurricanes, of typhoons. It changes the probability of drought and flood in a number of parts of the world, of heat waves, and it even alters the globally average temperature.
0: And the World Cup finals are almost here, with the opening ceremony starting in half an hour and the first match at 8 o'clock UK time. Co-host Mexico plays South Africa. Family and friends of the Scotland squad are heading to the US today ahead of their first match against Haiti, which takes place in the early hours of Sunday morning. And that's the latest. I'm Vicky Turner.

And Rude, you're listening to BFBS, the Forces Station. It's Rachel Price with you on the Northern Ireland Drive Time Show. Thank you so much for tuning in. We've got a lot. We have got some footy talk, we've got some takeover track, and of course, sit rep on the way at 6:30. So let's crack on. It's Madonna, Sabrina Carpenter, Bring Your Love.

0: talk about.
1: Madonna and Sabrina Carpenter with Bring Your Love. So today is the day. It is finally here. It's like Christmas, isn't it? World Cup 2026 has started off. And we are going to be trying to keep you as up to date as possible with everything World Cup for the entirety of it. But in the lead up to, we asked so many of you to get involved in a Keepy Uppy challenge. And basically, we wanted to see how many keepy uppies you could do in 30 seconds. And we had entrants from Germany and Cyprus and Aldershot and Scotland. And, you know, there was a lot of you that are actually really good at keepy uppies. But the honour goes to Katrick, who had a participant who managed 78 keepy uppies. I can't even do like one. So 78 in 30 seconds. Impressive. But I thought we could maybe have a little look at some of the highlights from Cyprus.
2: Major Simon Woozy, striker.
3: 17, 18, 20, 21, 22, 23, 24, 25, 26. Oh, there's so much skill! Oh! And that is time!
4: So my name is Lance Womadale Laborde from 12 Warrior, so 12 Royal Artillery. And I'm here to do my kick-up challenge.
3: 5, 6, 7, 8, 9, 10. Oh, it's the boots are not helping. The boots are not helping. And that's your time.
5: Nicholas, try and beat 9.
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7: When I was Andy doing a kick-up challenge. Cheers.
8: 26, 27, 28, 29, 30, 31, 32, 33, 34. 35! You've done this before!
9: Hi, I'm Charlie.
5: 15, 16, 17, 18, 19, 20, 21, 21! Charlie, give us a bow!
9: Could have done more. 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
8: 57, 58, 59, 60, 61, 62, 63, 64, 65, 66, 67, 68! And to be honest, I'm going to have to recount that just to be sure. Well done!
1: I mean, that's, it genuinely impresses me so much. But again, huge well done to Katrick by having the honour of the Keepy Uppy Challenge for the World Cup 2026. 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

Dasha with Not At This Party. And guess what it is time for? It's time for our takeover track for today. And we are shining the spotlight on BFBS Rewind, stream 24/7 uninterrupted. And BFBS Rewind likes to play all the best tunes from the 80s and the 90s. So today, we're showing you a little bit of the new kids on the block. It's Hanging Tough.

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0: Servicemen and women have long been warned about social media security risks on the likes of TikTok, Facebook and Instagram. But now MI5 says military personnel are being targeted by Chinese spies on professional networking sites like LinkedIn and Upwork. On SITREP, we explain how they're trying to do it and who's at risk. And there's another warning from the US. Even your online shopping habits could be giving away military secrets. As CENTCOM says, data for sale has been used to target American personnel in theatre.
1: There have been warnings. It looks like these have been ignored. We now know this data has been exploited.
2: Defence Explained.
3: The warning highlights that service personnel are one of the key groups of people who are being targeted.
4: There are pro

0: was perfectly legitimate from a business perspective, but because I have got a little bit of experience, there were a few red flags.
1: This is SITREP with Kate Chabot and James Hurst.
2: Well, Mike is out this week, and so our editor, James Hurst, is with me instead. Hi, James. Doing double duty this week, then.
3: Hi, yeah, and it's been a busy week. I have to say, Mike is not off sunning himself. He's in demand this week. I don't know if you saw, he was giving evidence to the House of Commons Defence Committee on Tuesday about Ukraine. Now, I think in Spain as lead speaker for an event. So, instead of sitting quietly in the corner, I get to come in and speak. And as I say, it has been a busy week. I mean, you and Mike talking last week about the apparently imminent publication of the Defence Investment Plan. The conversation about that has got so loud it even reached an emergency question on the timing in the House of Commons. We still don't know when it is. I mean, I'm not going to rerun, but we did get some really interesting thoughts about our examination of what the shopping lists are from SITREP listeners and viewers, and I'll share some of those thoughts, and they'll sort of take us forward on some other topics later.
2: Okay, we'll look forward to that. But let's get into the ever-evolving security risks of going online. It's something we all face, but two new warnings of particular risks for military personnel have caught our attention in the last few days. To explain all, we've enlisted the help of self-described ex-military spook Colonel Philip Ingram and BFBS Forces news reporter Rosie Layden. Welcome back to you as well, Rosie.
4: Hi, Kate. Nice to see you all.
2: So, Rosie, you've been investigating the first of these threats. Can you just start by explaining how Chinese agents have been using the likes of LinkedIn and what they're trying to achieve exactly?
4: Well, yeah, this is really interesting. It's a warning that the Chinese intelligence service are posting fake job ads for defense experts or foreign affairs consultants, that kind of thing, on online recruitment platforms. You mentioned LinkedIn, also Upwork and Indeed. And what struck me here is the level of detail. And it talks about job ads being placed online, then candidates being sifted by a judgment on how much access these people are likely to have to sensitive information, and then an interview, but this is virtual, of course. And the warning highlights that service personnel are one of the key groups of people who are being targeted and who are at risk from this kind of attention. And they go through the interview process. They say they'll be probed for information about their role, maybe the unit, where they're based, just trying to kind of extract information right from the get-go, but just gradually grooming these people who might be tempted to apply online into providing more and more sensitive information. Yes, there's a financial incentive, but also perhaps just flattering egos and generally not necessarily making them aware why they're being asked for this kind of information.
2: So, Philip, you were nodding throughout all of that that Rosie was saying. Sounds familiar to you, I guess. What do you make of it?
0: Well, it's very familiar to me. You know, in 2018, I was approached on LinkedIn by Chinese intelligence who had asked me to write a report on the horrific terrorist attacks that had happened in London and London Bridge and all the rest of it, which is the sort of thing that I was doing through my consultancy. They wanted me to then present that report at an international conference in China. They would fly me out to that, and you know, I would be the keynote speaker. Again, this is something that I do in various parts of the world. So it was a legitimate approach. But the way I was approached, and you know, as I started to delve into and do my due diligence behind who was approaching me, the alarm bells started to ring. Now, you know, I used to, when I commanded one of my battalion in Germany, I was responsible for all counterintelligence operations across Northwest Europe. So I know about counterintelligence operations. So I started to explore those red flags. And, you know, I then started to play with them a little bit to find out exactly what they wanted and get some of their intelligence requirements, and identified the fact that, you know, they wanted me to get access to classified material. They wanted stuff that wasn't in the public domain. They wanted me to identify people who could potentially help and I could invite to the conference as well. And it then got to a point where I passed this on to the relevant authorities, and you know, they were very interested and later confirmed it to me.
2: So, Philip, you really met their match with you, didn't they, on that one? Good work, well done. It's really interesting to hear that story. Thank you. So this kind of approach is given a 21st century name of social engineering, but actually, spies of all sorts of nationalities have been doing the same sorts of things in person for as long as spies have existed, haven't they, Philip?
0: Oh, very much so. You know, it's just using modern technology to do what's always happened. It's human intelligence. It's recruiting people. So you find a vulnerability, or you get people into a position where where you create a vulnerability for them, you compromise them. But the Chinese are sucking up everything. They're dragging everything. You know, if you've got a smartphone and you've got apps on it, if you've got the likes of TikTok or Temu or any of the apps that are sharing videos or online shopping places, if they're in China, they've got a secondary role. In fact, I'd argue it's a primary role. It's to gather every piece of data that's on your device.
2: And Rosie, there is a stark warning here to personnel as well, isn't there? If they fall for it, too bad. They could end up being prosecuted.
4: Yeah, this isn't just a friendly reminder, oh yeah, watch out for this. This is a thing you might want to be aware of. Very much no. They're saying that, you know, if you are doing this, even if you it's inadvertent or you say that it is, you will be charged. And they give examples of people who have been prosecuted within the Five Eyes for these kind of offences. They're very clear. This is espionage. This is you aiding a foreign power. We have the new National Security Act. We've seen other people prosecuted. So they're saying, watch out for this. It's relevant to you specifically. And if you do fall foul of it, then yes, there will be big consequences.
2: So apart from the watch out, what is the advice, Rosie, to service personnel?
4: They talk about a 4 R's approach. I don't know if that's something you've come across before, but realizing the evolving threat, recognize the signs of suspicious ads and recruiter behavior, report your suspicions without delay, and remove them from your online network. And they flag things which, again, people may be aware of, but it is always worth going through these things mentally. So things like job titles are very generic, and even do a bit of due diligence. Like, look at these companies. If they've suddenly popped up online and there's no real history there, that's a bit of a red flag.
3: I think the other thing that's really important for people listening, if you're in a military job, it's so tempting to think, yes, this happens, they would never pick me. It's really easy to miss the fact that you're a target, to think you might not have anything for them. The Chinese will look for opportunities in mass and then sift what they think is useful.
2: Well, let's now have a look at a related warning from the US about tracking data from things like advertising being used to target military personnel. James, you have been following this one. And again, this is not something that's just a risk. It's actually been put into practice.
3: Yes, and this is data. I mean, the kind of thing that Philip was talking about from
2: Temu and things like that. Yeah,
3: TikTok, etc. This is data that's being collected on all of us by advertising companies, but it's not just Chinese advertising companies. Walmart in the US, huge retail company, but also big advertising arm, and this data has for years legitimately been sold by data brokers. This has been known for a long time, but what the Pentagon says is that CENTCOM has identified multiple threat reports of adverse exploitation of location data from this kind of advertising data, from this just personal pattern of life tracking, and that has been used to target US personnel in theater. The meaning of the word target here is unclear. In terms of theater, they've not been specific, but we know that CENTCOM covers Middle East, including the Strait of Hormuz at the moment, Central and South Asia. Now, this is not new. We've seen proof of concept before from journalists, from researchers. Defense contractors managed to track US special operations 10 years ago, special forces, from their base in the US to Syria using just things like this advertising data. But the fact is, there have been warnings that have been passed up the chain, and it looks like these have been ignored. We now know this data has been exploited. And just to give some context, the US is actively encouraging, and has been for a while, bring your own device for some military personnel to do their work on a personal device, which has secured apps for work, but doesn't then secure the personal stuff, which is leaving this slime trail of data that we know is now being exploited.
2: It sounds really worrying, doesn't it, Philip? You were shaking your head there on that bring your own device. And we've heard the legendary stories of personnel giving away virtual maps of bases through fitness trackers and apps like Strava. Yep. But this sounds like something that is at least much harder, worse, near impossible to protect. No, it's not impossible to protect yourself.
0: It's very difficult to protect yourself from. It's impossible. It's virtually impossible to stop, because you know, how many times have you been having a conversation with someone about, you know, a new piece of furniture or a new bit of tech or something,
2: yeah, and then you go into your social media. I know what you're going to say.
0: You suddenly start seeing the adverts coming for it, yes. And that is retargeted advertising. This is this data being resold, but that retargeted advertising has got all of your metadata in it, including your contact details, which is why you're suddenly getting all of these retargeted adverts. That's what is happening in the legal domain. Now you then put national intelligence capabilities on top of that, and you then put covert capabilities on top of that. And that's why, you know, the use of these things, whether it be a laptop, whether it be a tablet, whether it be a mobile phone, you know, everything, you have to assume that everything that you do on that is being whooshed to a server in China.
3: But if you look at what the US is doing, the US is relying on individual responsibility. They're saying, turn off the GPS functionality and things like that. And it's like, in theory, nice, but in practice, how many of us know how to turn off GPS on our phone? And if you look at, I was looking at a US guide from last year on NATO force integration in Estonia, and it's telling you to be careful, but it's also telling you to use your mobile phone for public transport and what have you. And so it's, it just feels like it just feels like a spider web now, doesn't it, Philip? And I just wonder if we're, you can't get away from it.
2: So how do you switch GPS off on your phone? Anyone?
0: It depends on what sort of phone you've got. It's very difficult to do. And I can turn it back on again remotely.
2: Okay. Full marks to you, Philip. Thank you so much. Really good to have you on SITREP. And Rosie, thank you so much as well for that. It's really interesting.
4: Thanks, Kate.
0: Thank you.
5: Defence Explained. This is SITREP from BFBS.
2: Okay, now, the irony is not lost on me that I'm asking you to do this online, but we'd love to hear your thoughts and experiences on managing personal security online. Leave us a comment on YouTube or wherever you find the SITREP podcast, or go old school and email us on sitrep@bfbs.com, and we'll share some of those thoughts on the next SITREP. Now, last time we were talking about the still absent defence investment plan, and James mentioned it earlier, and the shopping lists that the various services have. James, you have been reading through some of the thoughts and comments on that, haven't you?
3: Yeah, we have had quite a few comments, I think partly because Mike mentioned it right at the top as the sort of thread to his reasoning why it might have been announced this week. GCAP, the Global Combat Air Programme, that piqued some interest. Robert XY4 reminded us in the comments, you know, it was last summer in Tokyo that the Defence Secretary promised GCAP was a priority for the UK, told the Japanese Defence Minister it's on course for 2035 first production deliveries. And, you know, here we are with Keir Starmer having to reassure the Japanese Prime Minister, who is visiting this weekend. And then we got a very timely suggestion from a user named Mikey Matrix, who says the FCAS GCAP issue can be simply solved. Now, FCAS is this sort of rival, if you like, German-French sixth-generation combat fighter jet. And Mikey Matrix says Germany and Spain should switch sides to GCAP. It'll give financial input to GCAP. And having Airbus there says we'll bring in a lot of air and space competency, also suggesting other Europeans should join. But the idea of Germany and Spain joining GCAP actually landed on the table this week, days after Mikey Matrix suggested it, as a serious proposition, because the joint plans that they were working on with France have now crumbled.
2: Well done, Mikey Matrix. And this story, which broke at the start of the week, France and Germany have abandoned their plans for their own sixth generation fighter jet, FCAS. Spain, as you mentioned, James, was also signed up to the plan, which was hailed a revolution at its inception 9 years ago. It was intended as a replacement for the French Rafale jets and also Typhoon fighters by around 2040. Statements from Paris and Berlin have confirmed the plane's been abandoned, and both point the finger at manufacturers Dassault and Airbus for something of a turf war over the partnership. Well, let's bring in Dr. Marion Messimer, Director of the International Security Programme at Chatham House. Marion, great to see you again. Thanks for joining us. Not a great look for what was supposed to be a flagship of European defence cooperation.
6: No, certainly not. I've been following these different programs for a long time, and I think it's also important to note that they are not the only sixth-generation fighter programs that European NATO states are pursuing. Swedish company Saab is also pursuing a similar program, and Turkey is pursuing a similar program. So essentially, if we're looking at European NATO members, we've got at least four competing programs there. That might have made sense in a sort of 2019 environment where it made sense to look at big defense procurement programs as something that was good industrial policy and something that also made sense for export markets. But I really think that in 2026 and after 4 years of the Russian war in Ukraine and Europeans really understanding that they need to do more for their own security, having these competing programs is perhaps not the best thing for NATO and not the best thing for defense readiness.
2: So in the case of FCAS then, is it about the manufacturers or is it about the fact that Germany and France had somewhat differing needs? France requires a plane that can be nuclear armed, Germany does not, for example.
6: I think it's both. And the companies, in a way, almost ended up replicating some of the fights that took place over the Eurofighter program decades earlier, where Dassault also ended up then splitting out of the grouping and developing the Rafale for very similar reasons, because France needed a plane that could be used for a nuclear mission, whereas the other countries that were involved in the Eurofighter did not. So I think, you know, it's really unfortunate how this has been managed. I think there is an opportunity now, but some of the messaging that's been coming out this week with Airbus suggesting that maybe they will go ahead and develop their own plane sort of replicates this, in my opinion, faulty logic about whether we actually need all of these separate sixth-generation fighter programs in Europe. And so I worry that we're actually going to miss a chance to get it right and just replicate these structures that are already in place.
2: And they're going to need new fighter jets no matter what. So what about the option that Mikey Matrix suggested of Germany and Spain joining the GCAP program instead?
6: I think this could be a good option. I mean, you can absolutely see how that would be politically unpopular, perhaps more so in Germany than in Spain, because my understanding of the FCAS arrangement is that Spain was sort of not as deeply involved as France and Germany. We know that GCAP has on and off been looking for additional investors in the program. And so from a GCAP perspective, that could actually be very attractive. I think it would make a lot of sense from a NATO perspective to bring additional NATO member states into this project. And it would, of course, also mean that there's one less plane on the market to compete with from an export perspective. So it makes sense, but I think the political level is going to be what's going to be tricky to work out here.
2: So putting it in the wider context, how urgent is the need to get the sixth generation fighter capability, which I guess depends on how advanced our potential enemies are on the road to their sixth generation fighters?
6: Yeah, I mean, European states will need sixth generation fighters, I think. Overall, I think we need to make sure that we're not just trying to replicate planes that we have now, but think about a mix of a system of crewed and uncrewed systems. And that's part of my worry. I mean, all of the sixth generation programs also include the development of a combat cloud and the development of uncrewed systems that could work in a consort with the crewed systems that are being developed. But I'm not sure that we've really had this culture change where European air forces are thinking about how that would work in practice. So I think that's one thing to get right. And the other thing is we should also remember that if we think that our primary potential adversary in the near future is Russia, Russia is actually not that technologically advanced. And so in that sense, you know, that's been part of the debate over quantity versus quality. And I think Europeans still lag slightly behind when it comes to the quantity of kit rather than the absolute quality of kit and having cutting edge technology, which is actually something that Europe is fairly good at.
3: Okay, I'm just thinking people are going to be listening to this and thinking, why are we trying to reinvent the wheel? If we look at what most of NATO has gone for in terms of fifth generation, we all coalesced around investing in the F-35. So I wonder, Marion, you know, is that actually where it's going to end up with sixth generation?
6: Well, it's a good question. And I think if we look at the political moment where actually a lot of European countries were not all that happy in the end with their F-35 orders, in huge part because of the complicating relationship with the United States and with the huge technological dependence that an F-35 investment sort of brings with it for the long term, then I think that is in part why Europe should have at least one sixth-generation aircraft project.
2: So what about GCAP then, Marion? Is there a risk of it going the same way of FCAS?
6: Probably not as dramatically. I mean, everything I've heard come out of GCAP has been a lot more reassuring in the sense that the partners seem to have been able to agree on a governance structure. There has been significant investment from the UK, from Italy and from Japan. They seem to be well on their way of having agreed who does which aspect of the work package. So I think in terms of agreeing on how the cooperation is going to work out, they are already well ahead of FCAS, despite having started a few years later. So I think that's a good signal. But of course, we do know that we've got this real challenge with big industrial projects where they almost always run over budget and run over time. So in that sense, I do understand the Treasury concern. And the UK has already allocated some more money to this, sort of in recognition of that.
2: Thank you so much. Great to speak to you today. Thank you, Marion.
6: Thanks.
1: Defence Explained. This is SITREP.
2: So, James, you did promise to share more comments from last week's SITREP. What have you got for us?
3: Quite a few conversations in the comments about tanks. Jens Insulation 2202 appealed instantly to my inner geek, asking, can you ship Challenger tanks through the Channel Tunnel? Sean Jennings got in before me and replied, yes, it has been done. Now, not that I don't trust you, Sean, but I do my journalistic due diligence, and he's absolutely right. A test was done in 2017, so five Challenger tanks were loaded onto freight trains to test whether they could be taken through the Channel Tunnel and brought back. So your test of deployability. So yes, Big Brain 6574 saying, scrap Challenger 3, scrap Ajax, it's drones, because they are beating everything in Ukraine. They're cheaper, they're more accurate, they're longer range. Now, this is interesting because Mike, I mentioned earlier, he was appearing before the House of Commons Defence Committee about Ukraine. And Mike's analysis was, he told the MPs that drones are not going to win the war. What drones are doing is prolonging war, because they then make it very hard to attack. And so the conflict has to be resolved in some other way, something that delivers a strategic breakthrough. And that, you know, that points to a catch-22. Now, I don't know if drones, as Big Brain suggests, make the tanks meaningless or not, but in theory, if you can neutralise the drones another way, the tank does become useful again.
2: Yeah, well, Big Brain, we are going to talk tanks now for a bit, because the tank has been written off many times in history, even when the very first ones rolled onto the battlefield in World War One. But this British invention continues to shape the world, from its inception as a land ship to the battlefields of Ukraine. The story of the tank and those who have commanded them are chronicled by Hamish de Breton Gordon in his new book, Tank Command. He's been telling me how what started as a risky experiment changed the face of battle to this day.
7: When we were in the First World War in trench warfare, bizarrely, it was actually the Royal Navy, the Admiralty, who led the way. So the land ships and all the rest of it. And Winston Churchill, who was in charge of the Admiralty at the time, he was very keen. I mean, there were a lot of detractors. The British Army at the time was quite heavily sort of commanded and run by the cavalry. You know, a lot of the cavalry officers, you know, thought that this was some crude and dreadful type of warfare. And there was still a position for a well-bred horse on the battlefield sort of thing. But it was really the demands of warfare, which is how the tank evolved and started to make progress. But everything that we sort of learned in the First World War, we're sort of relearning again in Ukraine about, you know, how you support tanks, how you operate them, how they run them.
2: And you describe how each of the two tracks needed one man to control its speed independently so that the thing could turn. It sounds crazy to imagine.
7: Absolutely. And incredibly difficult, incredibly laborious, where you've got a tracksman, you know, controlling each track, and you've got the commander in there because of the noise and everything else, sort of tapping people on the shoulder. These things only rumbled along at about 2 to 3 miles an hour, four downhill, flat out, as it were. Incredibly noisy, incredibly unpleasant to be in. You know, we worry about sort of carbon monoxide poisoning and all that sort of stuff now. I mean, in those days, the engine was just belching out stuff in there.
2: And if we do come forward then, Hamish, your first tank, the Chieftain, you say was in some ways not that different from the Mark IV of World War One. What was it like?
7: Well, it was very unreliable. And that's why I suggest that it is so similar. I mean, the Chieftain had a bus engine, a Leyland bus engine. It was multi-fueled. It could take any sort of fuel. But the technology wasn't there to sort of make it work, as it were. And they would, it was just incredibly unreliable. And I can remember there's some very basic things. A lot of the reason the engine didn't start, it was something to do with the fuel injection system. But you could get a bit of rope and tie open the fuel injection pump and the thing would start, you know, a bit of rope and wire tied around that deck.
2: Incredible.
7: And it was real Heath Robinson and very, very slow as well. So I think that's why, and inside, pretty basic. I've just test driven the Challenger 3. You know, the difference in inside is amazing. I mean, we used to get in contortions trying to fire the gun because you had to sort of turn right to your side to fiddle about with your fire control panel at the same time looking through your sight, at the same time pressing the firing button. And, you know, it was a miracle if you hit anything. I suppose the strap line for the book is the tank is dead, long live the tank. And its basic concept, really from the Battle of Cambrai to now, is undiminished. I mean, I also write in the book about, you know, the Battle of Cambrai, they had the real issues with Germans throwing sticky bombs like grenades on top of the tank where the armor was the weakest. So they built these sort of chicken wire cages so that the
2: sounds familiar, bomb, doesn't it?
7: It's a funny old thing. You look at the tanks in Ukraine at the moment, and in the early days of the war in Ukraine, first-person view drones dropping hand grenades through tank hatches were destroying £5 million tanks. So the lesson was put metal cages on. You know, exactly the same as Cambrai, but 110 years later.
2: Hamish, you've given us so much to think about. Thank you so much. It's been great talking to you.
7: Well, thanks very much for having me.
2: And there is much more to our conversation, including a very surprising story from Hamish's time serving with Major James Hewitt. Remember him? It's all in an extra edition of the BFBS SITREP podcast online now. James, it is fascinating to think the tank experiment came very close to being abandoned. The world could be completely different now.
3: Yeah, the idea of that sliding doors moment. There's always the what if. I think the tank would have happened. The French were also developing a tank. The Germans, when they saw what our tanks achieved, they developed it. Russia, I think, was also looking at it. So I think that the tank would have happened. But the question is, if we had given up on it and it had turned out to be so successful, you know, would that have changed the course of the war? I think that's why decision makers really feel the pressure, because a pen stroke in the defense investment plan, whenever we get it, it could change the course of history. They don't want to get it wrong. And there's this thing that, you know, psychologists talk about: not making a decision is a decision in itself. It is a choice. It's a very unpopular choice right now.
2: James, thank you so much for spinning so many plates on SITREP this week, not only editing, but also joining us on the programme. Great to see you.
3: I still have time to break some plates later today, don't worry.
2: Look forward to that, to report on that next week. James, thank you. Thanks to all of our guests. Professor Michael Clark will be back with me for another SITREP next Thursday. Don't forget, SITREP is no longer a listening-only experience. You can also watch us by going to the BFBS Forces News YouTube channel. For now, though, from me, Kate Chabot, thank you for joining us. Bye-bye.

0: Sir Keir Starmer has insisted a key defence funding plan will provide the resources our military needs to keep us safe in a letter to John Healey, who the Prime Minister said he was sorry to see resign as Defence Secretary. The Defence Investment Plan has been repeatedly delayed. Here's the Education Secretary, Bridget Phillipson.
1: I'm really disappointed that John's reached that decision. You know, we are investing record amounts into defence, the biggest uplift in funding since the Cold War, alongside big investment in schemes and programmes and initiatives that will protect our country and keep us safe for many years into the future.
0: Former chair of the Defence Select Committee, Tobias Elwood, says adversaries will be watching what happens next very closely.
2: The fight between the Treasury and the MOD has led to the Treasury winning. And this means there is little funding to improve our land, sea and air, but also things like space, nuclear, cyber, disinformation, but most critically, our industrial capacity, our ability to replicate and replace platforms if they get caught up in war.
0: Donald Trump has wobbled again over Iran. He says he's cancelled scheduled strikes tonight because peace talks have been brought to the highest level of the leadership and approved. Earlier, the US president threatened to assume total control of Iran's oil and gas industries in the not-too-distant future. Three more people have been jailed for their part in violence in Southampton last week over the death of Henry Novak. The trio, aged 23, 27 and 36, have been sentenced to a combined 8 years and 3 months. 21 people have been charged so far in relation to the unrest, with 10 now imprisoned. The UK's first weight loss pill has been approved by the medicines regulator and will be available privately within weeks. The daily Wegovy tablet is for obese adults with a body mass index of 30 or above. Trials showed when coupled with diet and exercise, people shed around a fifth of their weight. Sky's medical correspondent Thomas Moore expects a large take-up.
3: It's needle-free, it doesn't need to be kept in the fridge, and it is likely to be cheaper. So all these things are likely to make it very popular with people who are desperate to lose weight, and it is almost as effective as the jabs.
0: The Football World Cup begins in Mexico City tonight, with Mexico taking on South Africa at 8 o'clock UK time. Scott McTominay has missed training through illness ahead of Scotland's opening World Cup match against Haiti in the early hours of Sunday morning. The Napoli midfielder is said to have an upset stomach. Scotland's management still expects him to be available for their tournament opener. Celtic have been fined £10,000 following pitch invasions by their fans in their final two Scottish Premiership matches at Parkhead and Fir Park. They'll also lose 1,000 spectators for a home league game if there's a repeat of supporters spilling onto the pitch like they did against Hearts. The Scottish champions later issued an apology. And that's the latest. I'm Vicky Turner.

Do you know what? I've got the same feeling. It's Black Eyed Peas, I Got a Feeling on BFBS, the Forces Station. How's it going? It's George Wedlake with you. Thank you very much to George Ryland again. For the past, not 3 hours tonight, 2.5 hours because of Sit Rep. If you missed the latest episode of that, by the way, our weekly defence podcast, you can catch up wherever you get your podcast from at bfbs.com and also via the BFBS radio app. Oh yeah, what else was I going to say to you? That was it. Happy World Cup Day to you. It kicks off today. The first game, in fact, gets underway in less than an hour's time. And then that's it now, solid, for about 5 whole weeks. If you're not into football, that sounds like hell to you, doesn't it? But if you are, heaven on earth. On top of that, we've got some Deacon Blue for you Scots to spur you guys on in the tournament. We've got some PS1 as well. And then, rather excitingly, on World Cup Day, we're talking personal admin. That is right. Everyone's favourite thing to do on planet Earth. Do you know what? I'm not going to watch the World Cup. None of it. I'm just going to get all my admin done. Yeah, that sounds much more exciting. This is Doechii and Anxiety.

kickoff day. How's it going? It's George Wedlake with you. Decon Blue and Real Gone Kid on BFBS, the Forces station. By the way, if you're a fan of your big British icons, very much like Decon Blue, we've got a great radio station here called BFBS. Best of British. No further explanation required on that front. 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

0: PS1 and Fake Friends on BFBS, the Forces Station. It's George Wedlake with you, and on the way next, we're going country. Then I'm going to stick on a Years and Years collab, and then we discuss personal admin and the World Cup. Now, for some people, the World Cup, yes, exciting stuff, and admin, not so much. But for others, it's the other way round. And if that's the case for you, I'm not sure we can ever be friends.
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0: and choosing Texas Yeehaw on BFBS, the Forces Station. And it's George Wedlake with you. I hope you're good. We will discuss the World Cup in a moment, but let's face it, personal admin is everyone's favourite subject. Now, who are we kidding? It's not the most fun job on planet Earth, is it? But it's about to become more straightforward for you. There's a new portal on Defence Gateway that makes JPA tasks accessible from your own device. Pretty much anywhere you can get a signal. Now, Lieutenant Colonel Ellie Nelson was part of a team to work on this new project called the AFPP. But what does that stand for? She told everything to our Joe Carden.
1: It stands for Armed Forces Personnel Portal, but as you quite rightly say, is colloquially known as AFPP.
2: So tell me then, what's the service about? What's it kind of intending to replace or improve on that we already have?
1: So currently, anybody

0: So it will sit on Defence Gateway, which you can access from your phone, from whatever device you should choose. And you go in via the front door of the portal, and within that one portal, able to do all the administration activity that the portal offers.
1: You've been working on this project really closely. Just give us a little insight. How long has it taken to get to this point?
0: Oh, crikey. It has taken years. And the reason it has taken years is because when you produce something that, for example, is secure by design, the sort of the background to making that happen and ensuring that all the right sort of build goes in, it takes a long time. And there's quite a few hoops to jump through.
1: I bet. I know you're very close to this project. I know this project is your baby. I know you are going to say nice things about it, of course. However, I would like to speak to someone who's actually had some chance to be hands-on with it. I've also got with me on the call Captain Andrew Pring. Andrew, how long have you been using this new tool?
2: Thanks, Joe. Yeah, I've been using it for about a year now, I reckon. I'm a current reservist and I used to be in the regular army. And so it's a real sort of step change to actually have this ability to get onto JPA right in my hand. And it's been a real, really useful over the past year as I've got to grips with it.
1: I was going to say, so given that you've had reg and reservist experience, you've had admin nightmares, let's put it like that, coming from all different angles. Has this genuinely been the game changer that we're told it should be?
2: Oh, absolutely. Like, I think if I think back to my sort of early days as a junior officer, I could never get onto a terminal. So trying to find a way to get access to my personal information, my leave, check my pay slips, always took time. I'd have to run around camp trying to find a JPA terminal that wasn't occupied. I now have it accessible from my mobile phone. So bits of information come through for my civilian job. Are you available on that day? Yeah, absolutely. And can I check, have I got any upcoming activities that I need to be aware of? Yeah, going to AFPP. I've got my pay slips there. I've got my, back in the regular days, I had my leave already there. I could check those. And yeah, it's just in the palm of your hand as opposed to running around camp. It's really easy to get to grips with. No one's had to go away and do a course to figure out how to use it. It's on your mobile phone. You log in and it's self-explanatory and you follow the prompts and information goes in and it's direct onto JPA.
1: Nice one. Whether you are Army, whether you are one of the other services, it's available right now. Ellie, just remind us, how can people go and explore these new tools?
0: So, Joe, in order to explore what the Armed Forces Personnel Portal can offer, access via the Defence Gateway. Just to make a very quick point that in order for JPA and the AFPP to kind of talk to each other, a service person will have to reset their JPA password once. And once you've done that, so you'd need access to ModNet for that, it unlocks AFPP for good.
3: That's Lieutenant Colonel Ellie Nelson and Captain Andrew Pring speaking to Joe Carden on Totally Connected. And you can access the portal now through Defence Gateway. This is Regard and Years and Years, Salutation.

Regarding years and years with hallucination, how are we? It's George Wedlake with you on BFBS The Forces Station, and happy World Cup Day to you. It all gets underway. The curtain raiser with Mexico and South Africa in less than half an hour's time. I can't believe it. In the build-up, though, there have been lots of discussions as to how the home nations, England and Scotland, are going to adapt to the hotter climate, hasn't there? And I guess it's the same for teams as well, like Switzerland. But by the looks of it, they've got much bigger things to be concerned with. The Swiss national team have been placed on high alert after, and I quote, a terrifying snake hazard was discovered right next to their training headquarters. That's not ideal, is it? I don't know, maybe running away from snakes is good for fitness, perhaps. I can imagine it is.

0: You from Prosper and Clooney, it's Free Your Mind on BFBS The Forces Station, and it's George Wedlake with you. On the way, some vintage Robin, and we're going to stick on a tune, something new from Kiss All The Time, Disco Occasionally next.
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I hope you're well and having a decent week. 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Upon completion, we'll stick you straight into the next prize draw.

It's new, that is from Teddy Swims, and it's called Mr. Know-It-All. How's it going? It's George Wedlake with you. I hope you're well. You're listening to BFBS, the Forces Station. On the way, your news for 8pm UK time. The Monkees are going to take us there after Four Non Blondes. This one's called What's Up.

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3: Sir Keir Starmer insists the government's defence funding plan will provide the military with the resources it needs to keep the country safe. The Prime Minister has responded to John Healey, who quit as Defence Secretary earlier. In a scathing resignation letter, he claimed insufficient money was going to the armed forces. The armed forces minister, Al Carnes, agrees.
4: I always say this, if you don't have a secure and effective defence or national security architecture, you don't have a state. It's as simple as that. The first duty of any government is to keep the country safe. And that's why I think we need to find alternative methods or innovative methods to find that defence funding.
3: Reform UK deputy leader Richard Tye says we'll all suffer.
5: This is devastating for the country, for all of us. A Chancellor unwilling to pay to keep us safe. And a Prime Minister who is now a puppet of his backbenchers. It's disastrous. And frankly, I don't see how Starmer survives it.
3: President Donald Trump has called off planned military strikes against Iran, saying progress has been made in talks with Tehran. The announcement came just hours after he threatened to hit the country very hard and seize control of its oil industry. Fighting has continued between Iran and Israel throughout the day, raising fears of a wider conflict. Mr. Trump says negotiations have now reached the highest levels of Iran's leadership, although a naval blockade, he says, will remain in place until a final agreement is signed. The victim of Monday night stabbing in Belfast is improving and could be brought out of a coma within 48 hours. That's according to DUP leader Gavin Robinson, who met the family of Stephen Ogilvie earlier. The attacks triggered a second night of unrest, with some healthcare workers subjected to racist intimidation. Northern Ireland's Assistant Chief Constable Ryan Henderson says officers are ready to support vital frontline staff.
6: We cannot do without you here in Northern Ireland doing that really important work. The police service, we want to support you doing that, so we're increasing our patrols in and around hospitals in a reassuring way to help those people.
3: A pill form of a popular weight loss jab has been approved for use by the medicines regulator. The Wegovy tablet will be able to be taken daily on a private basis by adults meeting necessary criteria. The biggest World Cup ever is just kicking off. Co-host Mexico are taking on South Africa. Tyrone Francis is there.
7: After all the politics and issues surrounding this tournament, finally the opening game is here. We've been treated to an opening ceremony featuring Shakira and Burna Boy. But now it's all about the players. Mexico versus South Africa. We're both desperate for a win at the famous Azteca Stadium.
3: Jose Mourinho has been appointed as the new Real Madrid manager. It will be the former Chelsea and Manchester United boss's second stint in charge of the Spanish giants. He signed a three-year contract at the club where he won La Liga in 2012. And the former British tennis number one Dan Evans is to retire from the sport after this year's Wimbledon. The 36-year-old's won two ATP tour-level titles. Evans spent 12 months suspended from the sport after testing positive for cocaine in 2017. That's the latest. I'm Vicky Turner.
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0: FBS, the Forces Station. How's it going? It's George Wedlake with you, and it's official. The World Cup 2026 is underway, and I, for one, could not be more excited about that. But if you were looking to distract yourself from the football, it's not all I'm going to talk about, I promise. Although, just a heads up, in the next 15 minutes or so, we will discuss Declan Rice, the England midfielder. He's in trouble with his mum, by all accounts. But away from the football, we're going to stick on some 1975 shortly. Some Red Hot Chili Peppers for you too. And to add to all the excitement, Olivia Rodrigo's brand new album, You Seem Pretty Sad for a Girl So In Love, is out tomorrow. This is from it, and it's called The Cure. I think Robert Smith's on this one.
1: Oh,

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It's 1975 About You on BFBS, the Forces station. And it's George Wedlake with you. By the way, if you're into your guitar tunes, I'm talking your rock, your indie, your grunge music, your Britpop, you know what I mean. 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
1: Kylie Minogue and Lights, Camera, Action on BFES, the Forces Station. How's it going? It's George Wedlake with you. I hope you're well. Now, to celebrate the fact that the World Cup is officially upon us, in the next few minutes, I'm going to stick on a football-related anthem in the form of The Farm All Together Now. Then we're going to discuss Declan Rice. The England midfielder is in trouble with his mum. That's right. We're also going to play some Stella Lefty. Stay there.
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6: even

World Cup Day. It's the farm all together now on BFES, the Forces Station. It's George Wedlake with you, and this is quite funny, actually. So you may have seen or heard that England beat Costa Rica 3-0 in a pre-World Cup friendly yesterday. And the goal scorer of the first goal was Declan Rice, who's only just joined the rest of the squad, along with his Arsenal teammates, after playing in the Champions League final recently. But his mum is not happy with him. The England midfielder said that his mum, and I quote, killed him after seeing his bright red sunburnt face that he's picked up in the US already. Now, this guy has just won the Premier League, a runner-up in the Champions League, and he scored for his country. But he's still not exempt from a good old telling off by

0: Aura and it's Let You Love Me on BFBS, the Forces station. How's it going? I hope you're well. Happy World Cup Day to you if you're celebrating. I certainly am. I can't believe it's here. 4.5 years, it's been too long. Before that, we also stuck on Kalani and Usher's new collaboration, Shoulda Never, and we played you an all-time classic from Erasure, as if there's any other kind of Erasure. Sometimes. So on the way next then, I've got two artists that are massive, so big in fact, but I only need to give you their surnames and you'll know exactly who I'm talking about. Bieber and Carpenter, which incidentally does sound a bit like a new law firm, doesn't it? I'd go with them, Bieber and Carpenter, the law firm you can trust.
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Sabrina Carpenter, such a funny way on BFBS, the Forces station. How's it going? I hope you're well, wherever you are, whatever you're up to across the Forces world. It's George Wedlake with you on Thursday, the 11th of June, 2026. The day the World Cup kicks off. I'm so excited. I can't wait. I've got my wall chart up now, so it's official. And I hope you're enjoying it too. Even if you're not into football, I hope you're just enjoying the fact that the people who are into football just have a bit of a bigger smile on their face. There's a spring in their step. I like it. It feels good. And during the build-up to the world's biggest sporting competition, we asked participants from across the Forces world to take on our BFBS Keepy Uppy Challenge. The task, see how many Keepy Uppies you could do in 30 seconds. See, I've never been great at Keepy Uppies. I'm not too bad at football. I'm not brilliant, but I'm not too bad. I know what I'm doing, but Keepy Uppies aren't my strong point, so I didn't enter. But we did have entrants from Germany, Cyprus, Aldershot, Scotland, Colchester, just to name a few. But the honour goes to the winners, Catrick, who had a participant who managed 78 keepy uppies in 30 seconds. That's pretty good, isn't it? It was very close, though, with literally just three keepy uppies in it. And you can view more over on the BFBS social media channels. And you can see all upcoming fixtures from the World Cup. Stay in the know at bfbs.com/World Cup. Although, like I've said, I've got my wall chart. I don't need it. Yes, I am a football nerd. I don't care. I'm proud of that. We've got Sienna Spyro on the way. You should see my sticker books, by the way. But first up is Bieber.

smashed it out of the park yet again. How does she keep doing it? It's Sienna Spiro and Material Lover on BFBS, the Forces station. And ahead of Armed Forces Week later on this month, we're supporting the MOD by asking you to share messages of support to those who serve. 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We've got your news on the way in just a moment for 9 p.m. UK time. But to take us there, there's no other way of dressing this up. I am going to play you possibly the best song ever created. It's certainly up there. It definitely has one of the best bass lines ever as well. It's the Stone Roses and Fool's Gold.

0: Armed Forces Minister Al Carnes has resigned hours after the Defence Secretary John Healey stepped down. In his resignation letter, Mr. Carnes says, "We owe those who serve the UK the kit to do the job and the loyalty to stand by them when it's done. We are failing on both." The Prime Minister insists his military spending plan will keep Britain safe. Matthew Savile is Director of Military Sciences at RUSI. He says the impact on defence of these resignations will be harder than that on politics.
1: Either we're going to get a Defence Secretary who is going to be appointed on the basis that they accept this existing settlement, which it sounds like the MOD has calculated is insufficient, or this resignation will blow open the discussions around the Defence Investment Plan, defence funding, but that means there will have to be some pretty rapid work to completely recalculate what is possible, and that will lead to further delay on agreeing the plan.
0: John Healey's parliamentary aide, Labour MP Pamela Nash, has quit too. Conservative leader Kemi Badenoch says Sir Keir Starmer's premiership is falling apart.
2: He is putting in less than half of the minimum required, and that is why the Defence Secretary has resigned. He is more interested in saving his job than putting the national interest first. The Prime Minister is trying to please his backbenchers by putting money into welfare instead of defence.
0: President Trump has cancelled planned strikes on Iran and suggested discussions and final points on a peace deal have been approved by all parties involved in the negotiations. Mr. Trump also said the time and place of the signing of the deal will be announced shortly. The BBC's Gary O'Donoghue says the discussions could soon break down again.
3: We've had the promise of this deal about to happen for weeks now. I remember talking to a senior administration official probably 3.5 weeks ago, telling me probably 24 hours. So, you know, let's see. Curious that he sort of mentions time and place of signing to come shortly. That's sort of promising a little bit more than we've had before, perhaps.
0: Extra officers, police dogs and water cannon will be on the streets of Northern Ireland tonight after two nights of violence. 12 officers were injured and 16 people arrested last night. The rioting was sparked by a knife attack in Belfast. A 30-year-old man, originally from Sudan, appeared in court yesterday charged with attempted murder. The one-in, one-out migrant deal with France, which had been due to expire today, has been extended until October. It's seen 605 people on small boats being returned to France in exchange for around 580 through a safe and legal route. The first of 104 matches of this year's Football World Cup is underway. One of the host countries, Mexico, is taking on South Africa. They're leading 1-0 at halftime. Scotland's first match of the tournament is against Haiti on Sunday, while England play their opening game against Croatia on Wednesday. And that's the latest. I'm Vicky Turner.
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Fiesta Forces Station. How's it going? My name is George Wedlake. I hope you're well on Thursday the 11th of June, whatever you're up to across the Forces world. Now, it's only been going for about an hour or so, the World Cup, and I'm aware I've been going a bit World Cup heavy already, haven't I? It's a long tournament. It's about 5 weeks. So I'm going to rein it in slightly. I don't want you to get bored. There's plenty more we can talk about, isn't there? There's, you know. Oh, look, I don't know, all right? I'll think of something. I promise you that, away from the football. And that's it. Download Festival's happening this weekend. The weather forecast is in. We'll go through that in a moment. That's what you're doing it. If in doubt, talk about the weather. We've got Bruce Springsteen lined up too with a proper anthem. Some Rudimental for you as well after this one. It's Georgia Q and A Little More Lost.

Bruce Springsteen, Born to Run on BFES, the Forces station. I feel pumped, I feel ready to go, and I hope you are as well. By the way, if you're a fan of those classics, you know what I mean, the classics, the good stuff, we've got a great radio station here called BFES Rewind, where we literally go back in time to the 80s, 90s and early noughties and play you nothing but those classics all day, every day. 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But next up, something that's far too contemporary to appear on Rewind. We like to mix up the bag around these parts, and that's what we're doing next. It's Rudimental and Charlotte Plank, and it's Dancing is Healing.

0: A proper summer of 2026 anthem for you. It's another And 54 Ultra. And it's Talk to You. So how are we? It's George Wedlake with you. I hope you're good wherever you are across the forces world. Whatever you're up to this Thursday, we've got some great tunes lined up for you. We're going to keep them coming. Doja Cat's on the way. We've got a former 1D member teaming up with Sia as well. On top of that, a brand new collaboration. This one featuring a former Little Mix member.
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0: Zane and Sia teaming up. It's Dusk Till Dawn on BFBS, the Forces station. And it's George Wedlake with you. What we're going to do now is talk about music of a different variety. The UK's biggest rock and metal music festival has returned for 2026, by the way. Download Festival is already underway in Donington Park, ready for the weekend. And headlining this year, you've got Limp Bizkit, Guns N' Roses and Linkin Park. Strong lineup. If you're making your way there over the next couple of days, the weather isn't actually looking too bad. We've got a few showers tomorrow on the Friday, but then Saturday and Sunday, you're pretty good actually. Quite a bit of sunshine by all accounts, and not too hot either, which can be a problem at music festivals. So firstly, you're looking at highs of 20 to 23, nice, manageable, and in the evening, lows of 11 to 14 Celsius, quite mild. Now, for a British music festival, this could be the best weather I've ever seen. Even if you don't like metal, and you can get to Donington Park, get along, make the most of it. This never happens.
1: Hey, it's me. Just checking in. I know there's a lot going on right now.

0: Taylor Swift, Elizabeth Taylor on BFBS The Forces Station. It's George Redlake with you. We also recently stuck on that new one from Lily Allen and Jade, Beg For Me. We're going to keep those tunes coming, by the way. We've got Years and Years on the way next.
1: Let me introduce you to my friend
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0: Years and Years and Sweet Talker on BFBS, the Forces Station. How are we? It's George Wedlake with you. I hope things are good in your neck of the woods now. I know about half an hour ago or so, I said we're going to take a break from it and I'm not going to mention it as much. Well, there's more to talk about, isn't there?
1: BFBS, the Forces Station. 2026 World Cup.
0: Yeah, get used to this for the next 5 weeks. We had like a half an hour break, didn't we? What more do you want from me? I'm excited. It's bigger than Christmas for me. But anyway, if you're not interested at all in the World Cup and I'm boring you, or even if you are interested, how about making this summer even more interesting by creating a fantasy team and joining our BFBS League? 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There aren't any prizes up for grabs. It's all just for fun and bragging rights, which, you know, it's a pretty big deal. Just don't come last, whatever you do, because there's a big forfeit. No, there's no forfeit. Still don't come last, though. It's embarrassing, isn't it? But God, imagine if you come out on top, that eternal glory you're going to feel. Might feel even better than lifting the World Cup. I doubt it, but it might. I've never won a fantasy league in my life. But join in with us. 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You can find out all the details at bfbs.com/fantasyfootball. And we're going to get back to the tunes. On the way then, to cram in before your news for 10 p.m. UK time, I've got some hair rock for you. We've got a bit of Lewis Capaldi as well on the way. After this one, it's Zed and Maren Morris, and this one's called The Middle.

0: Favourite Scott? Maybe. He's right up there, isn't he? Near the top of everyone's list is Lewis Capaldi and it's Stay Love on BFBS The Forces station. I wonder if he's heading to any Scotland games out in the States for the World Cup. I reckon he might be. He's got a few quid. He can afford a ticket. Us regular folk can't, though, can we? We're not going anywhere. Before that, we also played you Zed and Maren Morris, The Middle. And we've got your news on the way for 10 p.m. UK time in just a second. On the other side, we have Thursday's fresh new music coming up. Your final BFBS Track of the Week contender is about half an hour away, if that now. But to take us to your latest headline, some hair rock, a proper power ballad from Bon Jovi. This one's called Always.
1: This Romeo's bleeding.

0: The former army officer Dan Jarvis has been appointed defence secretary. The announcement comes after John Healey's resignation from the role. The BBC's Nick Watts says Dan Jarvis is well qualified for the job.
1: He has a very, very serious military record as former officer in the parachute regiment. He served in Afghanistan. He served in Iraq. But the moment, which in many ways was his most perilous and most famous moment, as you may remember, during the Kosovo conflict way back in 1999, there was a standoff at Pristina Airport where the late General Sir Mike Jackson, who was, I think, head of the SAS, basically when the Russians sort of turned up, issued the warning that unless we get this right, we might find that we have World War III. Well, standing right next to him was his senior aide, who went by the name of Dan Jarvis. So in other words, Dan Jarvis, big military record with the parachute regiment, and was there at a moment, a very potentially dangerous moment, during that Kosovo conflict back in 1999.
0: There have been another two resignations. Al Khan has announced that he's stepping down as defence minister. Earlier this evening, Pamela Nash resigned as Mr Healey's parliamentary private secretary. Lord Hutton was the defence secretary under the former Labour Prime Minister Gordon Brown, and says John Healey did the right thing by resigning.
2: The resignation is a very colossal failure, actually, on behalf of government to get any sort of meaningful policy moving forward to help re-equip and rearm our armed forces. We've heard some great speeches from ministers over the last couple of years about the need to bolster our defences against the rising threat from Russia, but they just haven't been matched by the appropriate actions, particularly on resources.
0: President Trump says his cancelled strikes on Iran, which had been planned for the coming hours. He also said that his vice president, J.D. Vance, would attend a signing ceremony for a deal between the two countries. From Jerusalem, the BBC's Sebastian Usher.
3: It's yet another breakneck turn by President Trump just hours after saying that even harder strikes against Iran were to take place. He's abruptly cancelled them. His focus has switched back to a deal with Iran, which once again he's claiming has been all but done. He's even suggested that the time and place of the signing will be announced shortly. It's certainly true that the key mediators, Qatar and Pakistan, have been working flat out to try to nail down a deal. But until now, the stumbling blocks represented by the positions of Iran and the US have appeared almost insurmountable.
0: Extra officers, police dogs and water cannon are on the streets of Northern Ireland this evening after two nights of violence. 12 officers were injured and 16 people were arrested last night. The rising was sparked by a knife attack in Belfast. Co-host Mexico are off to a winning start at the 2026 World Cup finals in Group A. A goal either side of halftime, including a header from Wolves striker Raul Jimenez, saw them beat South Africa 2-0 in Mexico City. 87,000 fans watched on. And that's the latest. I'm Vicky Turner.

Pitbull and Kesha, that one's called Timber. And it's George Wedlake with you. Now, I know what I promised earlier. I'm going to rein in the World Cup chat, but I can't help it. It's underway now. I'm well excited and everything is just making me think of the World Cup. It's the world's biggest sporting competition, you know. It's only natural. And whilst that track was playing, I was just thinking Timber, Jurrien Timber. You know, the Arsenal, Netherlands defender. Yeah, maybe I am getting too carried away. We should distract ourselves with the tunes. We've got Jungkook teaming up with Latto shortly. I'm going to stick on a tune as well that's barely longer than 2 minutes in duration. It's from an album called Heathen Chemistry. There you go, little quiz for you. What are we playing? Who are we talking about? We're also going to play a fat old bass riff from Hozier. And we have the small matter of your final BFBS track of the week contender coming up. In fact, we'll do that in about 20 minutes, if that. But next up, we're going here. It's Zara Larsson teaming up with Pink Panthers on this one. It's called Midnight Sun, and you are listening to BFBS The Forces Station.

Jungkook and Latto, 7 on BFBS, the Forces station. How's it going? It's George Wedlake with you. I hope things are good in your neck of the woods. We also played you Zara Larsson and Pink Panther's Midnight Sun. And on that note, by the way, if you're a fan of your dance floor fillers, those big dance anthems, we've got a great radio station here you'll love. It's called BFBS Beats. 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And this time tomorrow, I'll be here with your BFBS Beats takeover. Can't wait. In the meantime, we've got Hosier lined up after this. Music of a different flavour. A soft acoustic ditty from Liam Gallagher. Is there such a thing? Yes, there is. It's Oasis and it's Songbird.

0: Hosier and Too Sweet in all its fuzzy glory on BFES, the Forces station. And it's George Redlake with you. I hope you're well. Before that, we stuck on some Oasis in the form of Songbird. And guess what? We're keeping those tunes coming. We've got a classic rock set on the way, brand new Charlie XCX lined up as well, and your final BFES Track of the Week contender. It's decision day. You can't put it off any longer.
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0: The latest from Charlie XCX, SS26 or Spring Summer 26, whichever you prefer, we're being given the choice. So how's it going? It's George Wedlake with you. Stop what you are doing.
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0: It's time for your last bit of fresh new music for this week. Your final BFBS track of the week contender. Your fourth and final tune. Have you voted yet? 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And your last one from me for this week is by a former 1D member having an incredible solo career, Niall Horan. His fourth solo album, Dinner Party, has just come out. It's going down an absolute storm, and this one's taken from it. It's called Tastes So Good, and it's Thursday's fresh new music. 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

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And overnight, those votes are being counted up, and on Totally Connected on Friday, 10 a.m. UK time, this week with Lydia Tester looking after things, we're going to crown that winner, the BFBS track of the week. So you haven't got long. BB Rex is on the way after classic rock set is The Look.

0: James Arthur, and It's Impossible on BFES, the Forces Station. So how's it going? It's George Wedlake with you. We're going to keep those tunes coming before Nikki takes over in the next 20 minutes or so. And next up, well, I've got a bit of a problem here. This is going to be a tongue twister for me. We have Avril Lavigne and Raven Lanae. There we go.
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Hey, hey, Avril Lavigne and Girlfriend on BFBS The Forces Station. It's George Wedlake with you. We're diving straight back in, by the way, because, well, I want to. We've got Rag & Bone Man on the way after new Alex Warren. This is

There he is, good old Raggers. All you ever wanted on BFBS, the Forces station. And that is about it from me. Don't go anywhere. Nicky Smith is taking over after your news for 11 p.m. UK time. We'll have a Tiesto collab to play us out after classic Terence Trent Derby. Have a good one, and we will catch up tomorrow. I'll be here with your BFBS Beats takeover.

0: Downing Street has announced that Dan Jarvis has been appointed as Defence Secretary after John Healey resigned from the post over the government's spending plans for the military. Mr Healey said the government's upcoming defence investment plan fell well short of what was required. Earlier this evening, the Armed Forces Minister Al Khans announced that he was also stepping down. Sir Keir Starmer said his government was delivering the largest sustained increase in defence spending since the Cold War. The BBC's Nick Watts says Dan Jarvis faces a difficult inheritance.
1: The challenge for Dan Jarvis is he is taking over plans for the defence investment plan that John Healey says don't meet the moment. So is Dan Jarvis going to be there to sort of fly the flag for the Ministry of Defence where all those military leaders say this isn't good enough? Or is he going to be the Treasury's guy in the MOD?
0: Former Army captain and chair of the Defence Select Committee, Tobias Elwood, is concerned that there won't be enough money in the defence investment plan to keep Britain safe.
2: Most importantly, I would say the societal resilience, our ability as a nation to deal with 72 hours where there's no electricity, no water, no gas, no internet and so forth. We are so vulnerable now. Our adversaries are watching this very carefully. I'm convinced that President Putin, certainly on seeing this roll out, will be smiling today in the Kremlin.
0: President Trump has said the US has made a deal with Iran to end the war with the country. Earlier, Mr. Trump said he'd cancelled strikes on Iran, which had been planned for the coming hours. He told reporters in the Oval Office that an agreement would be signed soon.
3: We just made a great settlement of the war with Iran, and we're going to be subject to finalization of documents. We should get done over the next few days. We'll probably have a signing maybe in Europe, and it's a great thing.
0: An Iranian spokesperson said the country hadn't made a final decision. Three men have been jailed for their parts in violence at a protest against the murder of the student Henry Novak. Darren Medhurst, who's 36, was handed a more than three-year sentence at Southampton Crown Court. Callum Darch, aged 27, and 23-year-old Harley Haynes were both jailed for 2.5 years. The government says asylum seekers who'd been staying at a hotel in Essex have been removed from the site due to fire safety concerns. The Bell Hotel in Epping had been the focus of protests and legal battles due to the decision to house asylum seekers there. Epping Forest District Council said that only security staff remained on site, and it was seeking clarification from the Home Office. Co-host Mexico are off to a winning start at the 2026 World Cup Finals in Group A. They beat South Africa 2-0 in front of a crowd of 87,000 at the iconic Azteca Stadium. Wall striker Raul Jimenez scored in the second half. The game also saw three red cards, too, for South Africa. And that's the latest. I'm Vicky Turner.
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still flying high in the chart with that one, and It's So Easy to Fall in Love, and the one with Sam Fender, of course, Rain Me In. And where's she going to be in the chart again this weekend? We'll be able to find out with Elliot at 5 o'clock on Sunday UK time. Hello, welcome. It's Robbie up next.

Now, there's a man that's going to be excited about the World Cup. Big singer at Soccer Aid this year. Don't know if you saw that, where he sang Feel and the whole crowd was just joining him in. I mean, he is the ultimate entertainer, isn't he? Robbie Williams, let me entertain you. I've seen him, I don't know, five times, something like that. But the last concert that I went to see him at was quite an intimate gig, actually. And a very special occasion. I would say, I don't know, what, 2,000 people maybe? So a pretty up close and personal. And just, he was just on form and just brilliant, brilliant stuff. Honestly, I can't even describe it. It was so good. Probably one of my best concerts I've seen. It's Nikki Smith with you then. Hope you're all good. And here we go again. It's the last dollop of me. The World Cup has started. Are you excited?

be a bit of a fair weather joiner in on the old World Cup sort of stuff. Because probably the only games that I'm going to be interested in are the England games. I'm sorry to say, I might have a little sneaky peek at the Scotland game as well, just to keep a check on the scores. But I have to say, I'm not really going to be getting up. I'm not that dedicated at 2 o'clock in the morning or whatever time frame it is for you to watch the game. But if you do want to find out all of the listings and you want to watch everything, it is bfbs.com/World Cup. You'll be able to see all of the fixtures on there. Mexico and South Africa played then today. Tomorrow, Friday, that is, depending on where you are, you might already be on your Friday, but it's South Korea versus the Czech Republic. That is in Group A. It's on at 3 o'clock in the morning, UK time, 12th of June. I'm going to have to be careful how we sort of say these times and dates, aren't I, for various places around the forces world. It's Gracie Abrams.

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It is, Tyler. There's that whole thing about saying water bottle, isn't there? Have you seen it on TikTok and socials and stuff like that? How to say water, because obviously the Americans say water and we like to say water, and they love to take the mickey out of us. I don't care. Gibraltar then, we're going to be heading there next after this one from Maroon 5 and Sugar with our Forces story.

0: Now, it is an important symbol of recognition for the efforts of volunteer leaders who play a vital role in mentoring and guiding cadets. And Jacob Dyer caught up with Paul to find out more about the medal.
1: Basically, that is awarded to uniformed personnel who actually serve 13 years with a cadet force, be it Navy, Army, Air Force, or the Combined Cadet Force.
2: And you've been involved with the military a little bit longer than 13 years, is that
1: right? Great. Yeah, I used to join the Gibraltar Regiment's Territorial Army or Volunteers Reserve in 1974. I did 39 years with the Gibraltar Regiment. And then, obviously, I was asked to join the Air Cadets after I finished my stint with the Gibraltar Regiment. So they needed a warrant officer, and the old warrant officer that used to be there used to be in the regiment with me. And obviously he said, look, Paul, whenever you finish, just come over with us. I'm still the weapons instructor for the air cadets, and I also do the map reading, compass work and all that for the air cadets. So as I used to do it whilst I was in the army, I just carried on doing it when I went back into the air cadets. Everything is a highlight, you know, because obviously you do it for the youth.
2: And your medal was presented to you by Wing Staff Officer Squadron Leader Stuart Smith. How was that moment when you actually received the medal?
1: Well, the thing is that it was a surprise because I had been asking, you know, obviously I think my medal is on the way. Yeah, it should be on the way, it should be on the way, but nobody said anything. And then just that day, you know, Squadron Leader Smith just came up and he said, look, here's your medal. We're going to present it to you. Wow. That is quite a surprise. So, fantastic. Yeah.
2: It just seemed to be military through and through.
1: Yeah.
2: Have you ever done anything other than the military?
1: Not really. Because the thing is, obviously, military life has dominated my life, basically. My cadets actually do the Duke of Edinburgh's Award, also involved in that. And obviously that involves a lot of map reading, compass work and everything. So I've done a lot of hiking basically in the army.
0: Sounds good then. Congratulations to Paul if you ever find yourself up the Rock of Gibraltar. Paul is one of the local tour guides. Sounds good. You can ask my daughter all about the DOV. But she would give a big fat zero. She hated every minute of it. Right, this is MK featuring Poppy Bascom now and

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It's Calvin Harris and Jazzy and Satisfy. I have to say, I can notice that my voice is sounding just a little bit different today. You probably can't notice it, but you know when you know. And yeah, I spent most of yesterday throwing up, really. I know there's a nice thing to think about, isn't it? But it's a lesson to be learnt. And I will tell you now, because it was my own fault that I gave myself food poisoning. Not feeling 100% yet, but I'm getting there now. Basically, I cooked some chicken, sliced it all up, put it in the freezer for then me to grab when I needed a quick lunch and defrost it and then sort of zap it in the microwave and have it for lunch. I can tell you now that that chicken, I think, had been in my freezer for a little bit too long. And actually, even when I was cooking it, I thought, oh, I'm not so sure whether this is, you know, how long has that been in there? Yeah, well, the proof was kind of a little bit later on, wasn't it? 12 hours later. So, anyway, I mean, there is a silver lining that I have lost a few pounds, but that is not the way to do it. Right, that was Calvin Harris and Jazzy Satisfy. This is Royal Blood now and Boilermaker on BFB.

is Royal Blood then and Boilermaker. 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

Sigma with Rita Ora, and that is Coming Home. Not the Coming Home song, the footy song. I'm sure we're going to be hearing our football song, so here on BFBS very soon. Just sprinkled in, you know what it's like. Now, your last chance then to vote for your fresh new music track of the week. Alex Warren with Passenger. You got Taylor Swift and I Knew It, I Knew You. Alesso and One Republic, In Your Eyes. Niall Horan with Tastes So Good. 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

It is Lady Gaga, Doechii and Runway on BFBS. Now, if you're listening in Brunei, that's it from me for today and this week. And Honour is on the way with your Brekkie Show next. It's H

0: The security minister and former parachute regiment officer Dan Jarvis has been named as the new defence secretary. It's after the surprise resignation of John Healey, closely followed by the armed forces minister Al Carnes. Both accused Sir Keir Starmer of not spending enough to defend Britain at a time of rising threats. The BBC's political editor Chris Mason says it leaves the prime minister severely damaged.
1: Here was a man who was defence secretary this morning suggesting that the government's plans as they stand might not be able to keep the country safe. There couldn't be a more devastating critique from a former defence secretary than to level that in public at the prime minister.
0: Donald Trump says he's cancelled strikes against Iran, saying negotiations with Tehran were brought to the highest level of Iranian leadership and approved. However, Iran says a deal is yet to be finalised and earlier warned the US of an endless quagmire that you'll be stuck in for years. The victim of Monday night's stabbing in Belfast is improving and could be brought out of a coma within 48 hours. That's according to DUP leader Gavin Robinson, who met the family of Stephen Ogilvie earlier. After two nights of unrest, pockets of protests held in some areas of Northern Ireland have passed off without incident, following a robust police response. Northern Ireland's Assistant Chief Constable is Ryan Henderson.
2: We cannot do without you here in Northern Ireland doing that really important work. The police service, we want to support you doing that. So we're increasing our patrols in and around hospitals in a reassuring way to help those people.
0: Co-hosts Mexico are off to a winning start at the 2026 World Cup finals in Group A. A goal either side of half-time saw them beat South Africa 2-0 in Mexico City in a match that also had three red cards. There for us is Tyrone Francis.
3: In front of a passionate 87,000 supporters, Mexico made the perfect start. Julian Quinones firing the ball through the goalkeeper's leg after 9 minutes. Wall striker Raul Jimenez headed his first ever World Cup goal at the age of 35 in the second half to wrap up the game. South Africa were given two red cards and Mexico collected one, so two goals, three red cards and Mexico celebrating. Fair to say the tournament is off to a flyer.
0: The Royal Navy have held their annual boxing championship as boxers from the Royal Marines continue their good run of form in 2026. Craig Tilley reports.
4: HMS Raleigh is once again host to the Royal Navy's boxing showpiece, and there are plenty of new faces here making an impression. Royal Marine Commando Manta Stewart got the red corner off to a flyer, beating his Navy opponent Chris Gomez by a referee-stopped contest. He would go on to be the best-named boxer of the night.
0: That's the latest. I'm Susan Bookbinder.

It's Martin Garrix with Ed Sheeran and Repeat It. And before that, getting us underway for this hour, it is DNC and Cake by the Ocean. Taylor is up next. By the way, I got the date wrong for Taylor Swift's wedding the other day. It's July the 3rd, and there's a few rumours coming out about the actual day. Shall we discuss? I think so. Once the

Is it over now? And she is part of our Fresh New Music lineup this week, so get voting if you'd like her to win. bfbs.com/music. So the venue is going to be apparently Madison Square Garden for the big wedding of the year, the world's most famous arena, home to the Knicks, the Rangers, and 8 of Taylor's own sold out shows over the years. Also, Taylor did not receive a special discount despite her history with the venue. Surprise, surprise. The date is July the 3rd, 2026. The guest list, over 1,000 guests are expected to attend. Invitations were not sent in the mail. Instead, the couple have reportedly been calling and texting invitees personally to ensure maximum privacy. There you have it. I think that's quite exciting. Selena Gomez is not just invited, she is reportedly a bridesmaid. Who else? Or other rumours? The privacy plan. The couple appear to have thought carefully about keeping the day as private as possible, given the scale of their fame. MSG has no windows, which means that photographers cannot take shots from the outside. And not everyone has been as enthusiastic about the venue choice. Several insiders have questioned whether a stadium wedding suits someone whose entire brand is built on emotional intimacy and personal storytelling. Yeah, whatever, look, they can do what they want because they are loaded. Anyway, I wish them well, and she seems very happy, actually. What do we know, though? I mean, they're celebrities. We're never going to meet them in our lives, are we? Lola Young, this is from Down Here. I love this song, don't you? BFBS, the Forces Station.

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And we all know that Lola's had her mental health problems and issues, and if you also are maybe needing to reach out, then don't forget that we have quite a lot of stuff on our BFBS network, bfbs.com/support. 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

0: 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K-pop Demon Hunters next.
1: You came at a bad time, but you just crossed.

Bella Kay, and I love it, I love it, I love it on BFBS. Now, it's not too late to still join in on our BFBS Esports Pro League. And if you're a beginner, an intermediate or advanced, it doesn't matter whatever way. And you're only just maybe hearing about this. You're thinking, oh, I want to join in because it's an ongoing competition. And the big final is in September. We've got an amazing venue for you to go and join in on that. So we'd love to hear from you. Do get in touch. BFBSesports.com. All the details are on there. You just need to be 13 years and over to take part and find out all of the eligibility criteria on that detailed form.

Adele and Set Fire to the Rain on BFBS. Do you remember Adele at the Brit Awards when she got cut off at the very last minute or something like that? I think James Corden was the presenter then. Oh, it's a controversy because, you know, they have to hit the deadline for the news and things like that. Anyway, can you believe they're already talking about the Brit Awards for next year, 2027? It's going to be celebrating 50 years since the very first Brit Awards was televised, and that's going to take place on Saturday the 27th of February. Yes, it's all been decided already, and it's going to return and of course be on the TV, on ITV as well, and it's going to be returning to Manchester, so we can't wait for that. And obviously nearer the time, we'll keep you posted. You remember me talking about this and go, oh yeah, that wasn't that long ago.

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It's Dermot Kennedy then, and Kiss Me. I had my daughter asking my husband about Father's Day yesterday, and he went, huh? When's that? So they don't even know when it's coming up half the time, do they? But we will be celebrating Father's Day. 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We want your messages. You can send us an audio one. You can film yourselves. You can just write it down and drop us a message. We'd like to celebrate everything about the dad or the dad-like figure in your

Hate That I Made You Love Me. It's Ariana Grande, and she is the UK number one, BFBS number one. Find out if she's going to still be there on the weekend, and that is with The Chart Show with Elliot Darby, 5 on Sunday.

topic with A7S and Breaking Me. So good luck to the teams for the World Cup, seeing as we've dipped into Friday then. For later on, South Korea versus Czech Republic, and 8 o'clock UK time, it's Canada versus Bosnia. That is for Group B. Republican now to the news.

0: Former Parachute Regiment officer and Security Minister Dan Jarvis is the new Defence Secretary. It's after the resignation of John Healey, closely followed by the Armed Forces Minister Al Carnes. Both accused Sir Keir Starmer of not spending enough to defend Britain. Former chair of the Defence Select Committee Tobias Elwood says adversaries will be watching what happens next very closely.
1: The fight between the Treasury and the MOD has led to the Treasury winning. And this means there is little funding to improve our land, sea and air, but also things like space, nuclear, cyber, disinformation, but most critically, our industrial capacity, our ability to replicate and replace platforms if they get caught up in war.
0: President Trump has said the US has made a deal with Iran to end the war with the country. Earlier, Mr. Trump said he'd cancelled strikes on Iran, which had been planned for the coming hours. He told reporters in the Oval Office that an agreement would be signed soon.
2: We just made a great settlement of the war with Iran, and we're going to be subject to finalization of documents. We should get done over the next few days. We probably have a signing maybe in Europe, and it's a great thing.
0: An Iranian spokesperson said the country had not made a final decision. The man who lost an eye when he was stabbed in Belfast on Monday night is said to be improving in hospital. The attack on Stephen Ogilvie's triggered two nights of unrest, which his family's condemned. Pockets of protests held in some areas of Northern Ireland passed off without incident following a robust police response tonight. Northern Ireland's First Minister, Michelle O'Neill, says she's clear about who's stoking the violence.
3: There are bad actors online orchestrating hate and fear and stoking up tensions. I'm aware of characters of the likes of the Tommy Robinsons of this world that are also orchestrating and promoting this hate fest. Those people don't care about our community here.
0: A 14-year-old girl's been charged with three counts of attempted murder after a stabbing at a school in Manchester. Two pupils and a member of staff were injured at the Co-op Academy in Blakely on Tuesday. Counter-terrorism officers are leading the investigation, though police say it's not been declared a terrorist incident. She'll appear in court later. Co-hosts Mexico are off to a winning start at the 2026 World Cup finals in Group A. They beat South Africa 2-0 in front of a crowd of 87,000 at the iconic Azteca Stadium. Wolves striker Raul Jimenez scored in the second half. The game also saw three red cards, two for South Africa and one for Mexico, as the tournament started with an entertaining contest. That's the latest. I'm Susan Bookbinder.
4: This is BFBS, the Forces Station.